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0: The WHBL Newsroom. Here's the latest. I'm Stace Keen. A Sheboygan Falls man is due back in court on Wednesday, where he'd be facing charges of repeated sexual assault of a child. According to court records, the victim described multiple incidents in which the suspect, identified as Tin Dole, assaulted her. The suspect has reportedly admitted to one incident in which he claimed the victim, quote, just did it. Session number 5 of the City of Sheboygan's Community Engagement Series is this Wednesday, September 30th. The session will focus on home occupations and how zoning can support small businesses within residential neighborhoods. The session will run from 10 a.m. until 1 p.m. at the Farmers Market. You may be owed some money. Attorney General Josh Call has announced a settlement that's been reached following a medical data breach. More now from correspondent Raymond Newport.
1: The $2.3 million settlement is against LabCorp, a nationwide medical services company. The company's debt collection vendor exposed over 10 million records in 2019. Over 16,000 Wisconsin residents were caught in that breach. While LabCorp did not lose the records itself, the multi-state settlement will require the company to tighten up its security with vendors and limit the amount of data that is available to outside businesses. Raymond Newport, Wisconsin Radio Network.
0: School and community organizations are invited to enter the 2026 Plymouth High School Homecoming Parade. This year's event will take place this coming Friday, October 2nd, and it starts at 4:15. There's no fee to enter, but you have to submit your entry form by 9 a.m. this coming Wednesday. You'll find a link with more information on our website. And there were no winners for Powerball or Mega Millions over the weekend. That means tonight's Powerball jackpot is worth $389 million and tomorrow's Mega Millions is worth $300 million for a single winning ticket. In the WHBL Newsroom, I'm Stace Keen.
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3: It's warming up to start the work week. For today, morning fog, mostly sunny skies, high 72. Tonight, partly cloudy, low 50. Tomorrow, partly sunny, high 70. On Wednesday, look for cloudy skies with rain showers and a high near 70. From Fox 11, your station for severe weather coverage, I'm meteorologist Pete Petoniak for 1330 and 101.5 WHBL.
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0: of irrelevance and death, and this has been a theme of humanity since its inception, and don't encourage it.
1: If I were to wipe out Obama's voice and tell you that was Joey Bag of Donuts of unknown political affiliation and change his voice so you couldn't recognize it was Obama, you would listen to that as a reasonable person, go, oh, you know what? Younger leaders? Yeah, that's good. That's not what he's saying. You see how Democrats like Obama, socialists in their hearts, they always have to set up these binaries. It's got to be young people versus old people. And folks, I bring this up because they're winning the argument. I'm telling you, go to X, TikTok, elsewhere, put in boomer, boomer slop. You're going to be like, wow, I can't believe these are our kids who are mad at us.
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0: Talk about the greatest sports event of all time. I think there's very little dispute about this, at least for the United States, not for the Russians. The 1980 Miracle on Ice. The odds of winning that game were infinitesimally small. So why not just give up? I mean, why waste anyone's time, correct? Why not just go out and just, they drop the puck and you go, ah, you guys won, the Soviet Union, whatever, man, we lose. Because, folks, elections are the same way. Ultimately, both Democrats and Republicans are going to show up. And the only thing that matters, just like it mattered in the hockey game where we won against overwhelming odds, is did you play the game to the best of your ability or not? Because that day, at that time, at that moment, we were better than them. And you have the opportunity to do that again. I'm not forfeiting this game before it's over. I'll make the case for you. Coming up next, we'll be right back.
1: From the WHBL newsroom, here's the latest. I'm Stace Keen. A Sheboygan Falls man is due back in court on Wednesday where he'd be facing charges of repeated sexual assault of a child. According to court records, the victim described multiple incidents in which the suspect, identified as Tin Dole, assaulted her. The suspect has reportedly admitted to one incident in which he claimed the victim, quote, just did it. Dole is scheduled to be back in court on Wednesday. There's been another high-speed chase in our area. WHBL's Kevin Zimmerman has the latest.
2: A Medford man out on bond is back in jail after leading Fond du Lac County Sheriff's deputies on a brief chase on Sunday. A deputy observed a traffic violation on Military Road in the city of Fond du Lac's near west side shortly after 4 yesterday afternoon and attempted a traffic stop, prompting the driver to accelerate. However, after leading the officer for a half mile, he turned down a dead-end road, ending the pursuit. The 29-year-old Medford man was out on bond on charges of disorderly conduct and endangering safety, use of a dangerous weapon, both with domestic abuse enhancers. He's now in the Fond du Lac County Jail, charged with felony fleeing and eluding and misdemeanor bail jumping. He was also charged with operating without a valid license, failure to stop at a stop sign, possession of open intoxicants, and first offense, OWI. Kevin Zimmerman, WHBL News.
1: Session number 5 of the City of Sheboygan's Community Engagement Series is this Wednesday, September 30th. The session will focus on home occupations and how zoning can support small businesses within residential neighborhoods. The session will run from 10 a.m. until 1 p.m. at the farmers market. You may be owed some money. Attorney General Josh Call has announced a settlement that's been reached following a medical data breach. More now from correspondent Raymond Newport.
3: The $2.3 million settlement is against LabCorp, a nationwide medical services company. The company's debt collection vendor exposed over 10 million records in 2019. Raymond Newport, Wisconsin Radio Network.
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5: It's warming up to start the work week. For today, morning fog, mostly sunny skies, high 72. Tonight, partly cloudy, low 50. Tomorrow, partly sunny, high 70. On Wednesday, look for cloudy skies with rain showers and a high near 70. From Fox 11, your station for severe weather coverage, I'm meteorologist Pete Petoniak for 1330 and 101.5 WHBL.
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0: A Daily Mail article came out, and, you know, it's the Daily Mail, so let's be honest. Like, the headlines are always going to be a little hysterical. I'm not mad at them, whatever. Do your thing. Media does their thing, whatever. I don't do those hysterical headlines. We try not to. When I do, I call myself out on it. Sometimes we just miss something. The Daily Mail story is this. Mark Halpern, who's a pretty good political analyst, he's been around the block, is saying, listen, I'm getting panicked calls from Republican activists saying that the midterm elections are are going to be essentially a bloodbath. Like a this could be like a blue tsunami. I don't. I mean, the election hasn't happened yet. If people don't show up, that certainly could happen. I don't believe that. I choose to manifest good things. I believe I have a country to save. I'm not a doomer. If we lose, we're going to get, I'm going to get dusting off the next day and getting ready for the next fight in the presidential. However, this, we shouldn't ignore this. So the headline is this, Daily Mail, Mark Halperin. He says, quote, my Trump sources say the president's worst nightmare imaginable has finally arrived. Panic texts and emails from GOP insiders are blowing up my phone. They're all saying the same thing. Well, what are they saying? The gist of the article is what I just told you, that there's a lot of Republicans out there who feel like even safe seats could be up for grabs. I'm just telling you what the article says. And I want to make a point on this. And it's this is why it's the bad news. They're suggesting to Mark Halperin, a very talented political analyst, again, in this piece, and he's not a hysterical guy either. He's not like Brian Stelter, the potato head screaming from the rafters, whatever. Pretty relatively down the middle guy. They're suggesting that seats in Iowa, Senate seats in Kansas, I mean, blood red states, may be up for grabs. That, ladies and gentlemen, would be an electoral apocalypse. If they're suggesting also that where we live in Florida, that there could be seats up for grabs. Listen, personally, I doubt that, but I'm not going to ignore it and just pretend like, oh, you know, whistling past the graveyard. I'm not going to do that. I lived in Glendale, Queens. You can look it up. Glendale, Queens is known for two things. I grew up around bars and graveyards. Look it up yourself. Glendale, Queens in New York. So we, if we whistled, we were whistling past the graveyard all day because there were cemeteries everywhere. I worked in one, Mount Carmel Cemetery. If anyone ever hacks my employment records, that's what that was. I worked with the gravediggers when I was a kid. Yes, that's what I did. I'm not whistling past any graveyards, okay? If this is accurate, and I have no reason to believe Halper is not a hysterical guy, is lying, that means one thing. That means we have to do more work because the election hasn't happened yet. And as I told you, we are not, we have agency. In other words, there's something we can do to fix this. It's, we can actually go play the game. It's like people telling you and the Miracle on Ice, 1980 U.S. hockey team that beat the Russians despite the 1,000-to-1 odds or whatever. It was a lot. Imagine saying before the game, guys, it's over. There's 1,000-to-1 odds. The math says you're going to lose. Okay, they didn't lose. They won. But why? Because they went and played the game. And they played harder than the Russians. That's why they won. If we play harder than the Democrats, folks, we can win. We have the votes to do it. How do I know that? Because we just won a presidential election 2 years ago that everybody told us we were going to lose to. That's how you get crap like this. This is this a candidate, Joanna Mendoza?
10: Yes.
0: This is a candidate. Right. I want you to listen to how crazy this has gotten if Obama's right. These are the younger leaders Obama's talking about. He's not talking about younger leaders like Charlie Kirk. God rest his soul. He's talking about people like this. A lady who thinks transgender hookers in your neighborhood. No. Jim was like, you got to listen to this at the beginning of the show. I'm like, come on, Jim, you're exaggerating. Okay, you decide. Check this out.
11: Sometimes the only work available to folks, especially trans women of color, is sex work. Would you work to decriminalize sex work for sex workers, knowing that discrimination is so pervasive in our employment sector, in the formal employment sector, and because you know, people should not be discriminated against because of the circumstances that they have to live under?
12: Right. Yes. And that's, you know, once again, it's important to ensure that there's access to the resources, the support networks, the social services, access to healthcare, you know, eliminating the discriminatory practices and laws so that every individual has the opportunity to be able to provide for themselves. We need to stop criminalizing people for their situations.
0: No, we don't need to stop that. Folks, just for the record, well, Dan, where do you stand on transgender people of color hookers? I'm a big no. I'm a big no on that. Now, if you don't vote and you allow these young leaders, as Obama said, they're calling you all boomers, and yeah, it's boomer slop. I can't believe Dan Bongino's against transgender POC hookers in the street. Okay, I'm cool with that. Whatevs, man. Like, I am fully, Jim, are you against this too?
10: Hard no.
0: Yeah, the hard no on transgender POC hookers. You want them in your neighborhood? You want to vote for that? It's not good for transgender hookers or anyone else. I don't want that in my neighborhood. And if you're talking about younger leaders, this is the younger leader they're talking about. I'm a big, fat, juicy, capital N-O on transgender people of color hookers in my neighborhood. I don't want anyone having special rights. You should go to jail. You should not be doing that. It's a really bad thing for the kids and the younger leaders. We'll be right back.
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0: Folks, we got a country to save. But I'm this part stings, but it's true. I put this post up yesterday, and I got a lot of feedback on this, a lot of good feedback, some from folks like, Dan, maybe you should tell people who you're talking about. No, you haven't earned that right. And folks, I don't want anyone distracted in, I'm just going to be straight with you. Podcast wars that are irrelevant to saving the country. The only reason I'm talking about this, and that is relevant at all, so why bring it up, is because I'm going to deliver some more bad news. Folks, these doomers and gloomers have had an impact. I was talking to a good friend of mine. He knows who he is. I went over to visit his new studio, be a guest on the show yesterday, and his whole team. Have you noticed this, especially in the last few weeks? This is my ex account from yesterday. You can see the date. Be sure to notice the goons and frauds who are now upping their MAGA counter-messaging, agitprop BS, just weeks before a critical election. In all caps, this is all intentional. They want the communists to win. They share the same worldview. Fact. It is a fact. Why aren't you? Because it's not important. What's important, you understand, is that there are Folex MAGA people out there who now you're seeing just, you guys notice this too, just like random conspiracy theories popping up out of nowhere. Donald Trump has a wart on his back that's cancerous. He's going to die tomorrow. You're like, what? Where did that even come from? Like, this stuff is all meant to diminish Republican turnout because Folex MAGA, I've been warning you about this since I've been back on the air, not only wants you to lose, but needs you to lose because they want to say after the election, we told you, you should have listened to us. They are doing everything they can. This election, some of this is paid for, by the way, by foreign governments. Not all of it, but some of it. It's intentional. It's intentional. I'm begging you as a friend, and I mean it. Please do not get distracted with 40 days left. We've got a country to save, folks. We can still go play the 1980 hockey game against the Russians and win despite being, everybody told them they were going to lose. The 1980 U.S. hockey team played the Russians in an exhibition months earlier and got destroyed. They were the greatest team in the history of hockey. They were told, you're just a bunch of college kids. You're never going to win. And they won the game because they had a country to save in the stagflation era. And they went out there and played the damn game and won. You recognize the odds. You read the Daily Mail pieces. You don't ignore it. I'm not ignoring people in Iowa saying, hey, we could be in trouble in Iowa. I'm not ignoring it. It does us no good to say, oh, no big deal. No, it is a big deal. Plus 600 to 1,000, but USA Soviet Union roughly minus 350 to minus 500. A $100 bet, for example, $100 bet would have netted $600 plus the original 100 stake. Wow. About a 14% chance. That's crazy. I'll be honest with you. I thought it was even worse than that, but I'm glad, you see? They played the game and won. I guarantee you, it's funny. They probably give the Republicans about a 15% chance, right? What are the odds? Ask them. Ask what are the Republican odds of holding the House? I'll bet it's roughly in the same territory. But you show up and you play the game. It is our job. We've got a country to save. Do you want Bidenflation back? Do you want open borders back? Do you want defund the police back? You want George Floyd riots back? Do you want our military heroes being crapped on again? I don't want that. Win the game. We can still go out and play and do whatever we can. And if we lose, we lose honorably. We lose with nothing left in the gas tank. We gave it everything we had, and so did the 10 people we dragged with us to the polls.
1: Well, that was a lot. We'll be right back.
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0: Folks, I have no ulterior motive. There's no foreign government paying me. We have sponsors like everyone else. They don't get involved in our politics at all. It just keeps the show free for you. This is just me, your friend Dan, who's been with you for 10 years, talking to you, the P1 listeners who's been there with us. Go play the game. Leave everything on the ice. And if we lose, we hang our heads high and we get up the next day and we fight again. Oh, I don't want to hear that. I'm not giving up. I've been through so many elections with you over the 15 years I've been doing commentary and 10 plus years in this show. I'm not giving up. I was told to give up after Obama won the second time. Dad, I was right. Look, what are the odds? GOP holds the House, 7 to 10%. Senate, 35, 40%. GOP holds both, 8%. About the same odds of the U.S. hockey team. Go out and play the freaking game. We got nowhere else to go. Hey, man, you got nowhere else to go. No, I'm serious. You live in the greatest country on earth. You've got kids. I've got kids. You've got parents. You've got friends. You've got businesses. Where else are we going to go? We're going to lose to the Islamo fanatics and the socialists because we're teaching Republicans a lesson. What? You're not teaching anybody a lesson but yourself. Folks, when the greatest broadcaster of conservative ideas of all time, Rush Limbaugh, passed, it left a hole in this movement. I'm sorry, I don't mean to like turn into man card, but thinking about what Rush, I'm a conservative because of Rush, so are many of you. When Rush Limbaugh died, it wasn't just that, use a sports analogy, that Rush Limbaugh was like Wayne Gretzky, the greatest hockey player of all time. Who knows how many MVPs he won. It was that Rush Limbaugh was Wayne Gretzky for 30 years. Wayne Gretzky wasn't Wayne Gretzky for 30 years. He had like a 15-year run. Rush Limbaugh, for decades, was Wayne Gretzky. And not only was he Wayne Gretzky for 30 years, he invented hockey. There's no conservative talk radio anywhere. There's no Beck, Hannity, Levin, Bongino, Vince, Clay, Travis, Dana. No one without Rush. Zero without Rush Limbaugh. But I guarantee you, we all trusted Limbaugh because he'd been with us as the godfather for 30 years. If you're ready to give up, either now or even if Election Day isn't great, and you don't want to listen to me and say, hey, we got a country to save, there is no giving up, there's dusting off and fighting again, then listen to the greatest of all time. This was Rush's message for 30 years, despite Bill Clinton, Barack Obama, no one. We are never, ever giving up because there's nowhere else to go. Check this out.
1: We are not sunk yet. We will never surrender. We will never give up. Never, never, never. It's not who we are. It's not what we do. We never give up.
0: Folks, I'm going to tell you something. I'm not even going to say took over because anything I say is going to sound terrible. When Rush passed way too early and I was asked to cover his spot we were on like 250 stations, Clay and Buck at the end, Dana has other ones. I'm going to tell you something that I've told you. I was almost like embarrassed to be in the spot. The only reason I took it was because someone had to fill it. And I just felt like the best I can do is honor his legacy by advancing conservatism. I was embarrassed to be there because how do you? It's like being the center fielder for the Yankees after Mickey Mantle. Like, how the hell do you do that? Like, was Gretzky a center? I'm not a hockey guy. Like, after the Edmonton Oilers lost him, he went to the LA Kings. Like, who the hell is that? You're never going to be Gretzky. I don't care who you are. Never give up. You've got a country to save. Never, ever give up. Stay tuned. I'm going to take a quick break because that's anytime I talk about Rush, it's always emotional.
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0: To kind of like bring down the... It was a not bring down the energy at all. I'm actually excited about doing this, but I don't want anyone going into this with the thought that this game is over. We are going to play this game until the end, and we're leaving everything on the ice. I was kind of reminiscing a little bit. There's a big, huge summit at the White House going on with Xi Jinping from China and President Trump. You know, there are people who are upset about the pageantry. Folks, I'm not like these doomers, a fraud or a hypocrite on these matters. This is how President Trump works. He is a transactional guy. I've tried to explain this to people. He has places he'd like to get to ideologically. Low taxes, high growth, liberty and freedom in China. He understands that's not going to happen tomorrow. We have to deal with China because we don't want an AI cyber war, an invasion of Taiwan. So he puts on a show because that's how he does his deals. Love it or hate it, that's how he rolls. However, you P1s know, the P1 listeners know I've talked about this often. When you're a young Secret Service agent and you get to the president's detail, which is never right away, I don't care what they show you in the movies, it takes like 8 to 10 years sometimes to get to the president's detail, if you get there at all. It's only a small fraction of Secret Service agents who get to protect the president. Another thing you don't see in the movies. They never put you on the shift, the working shift around the boss right away. You still got to get accustomed to the culture of the White House. So one of the things they do when you're a young agent is they stick you with the press because it's probably where you can do the least harm while you're getting used to the culture of the White House. So one of the things as a young press agent I notice is when you go to communist countries, the culture of communism, which is like, hey, when we're the press for the communist leader, we're just going to do whatever we want because that's how we do it in China. It comes over here too. And you've got to deal with these. You see this with every single communist country with a press guy. They'll try to steamroll you. Well, we do this in China. You know, we do this in Russia. Well, you're not doing it here. That's not the way this rolls. Okay? I want you to show that. Here's the Chinese Communist Party press rolling around the press pool. They're, of course, trying to like, they tell them like, no, stay here. They're trying to get whatever angle they want. And the agents there are like, hey, man, that's not the way we roll here, okay? Like, you, whatever way you do it in the Chinese Communist Party, that's not the way we do it now. There was some other incidents, too, one in the Brady press room. I've seen this over and over. When you deal with democracies, strong democracies, their press people get it. Like, oh, the security things? Okay, this is how we do. I'm telling you, like, they don't get that over there. You see, here's another one. Oh, hey, look, here we are. I'm going to, no, you're not going to do that. Really sorry. You're going to stay there and you're not going anywhere. So, sorry. Want to reminisce a little bit. I told you the good news. The good news part is we still have the ability to go and play the hockey game and win. It's not over. It's not over. Yogi Berra, right? It's not over till it's over. Something I told you early on, too, that the Doomers were lying to you about. And I've told you, they've had an impact. I know. I've heard it. I get out in the real world, folks. I live in the real world. I'm dealing with something right now that's been sucking my soul out in the real world. I see people all the time. I told you about, I was at my daughter's volleyball game. Nice man comes up to me, very nice guy, not in any way like agitating or confrontational, but he's like, hey, Dan, you know, Republican voters are frustrated. Nothing happened. I don't get this a lot, but I get it often enough that I know the Doomers have had an impact. And I'm like, I said to him, I go, what do you mean? I said, you understand the jobless rate's the lowest it's been in American history? The poverty rate is the lowest it's been in modern American history? The crime rate, I retweeted a post by Rod Martin this morning, the streets are safer than they've ever been, that the murder rate is the lowest, that the median household income, a measure of household wealth, is the highest it's been in 30, 40 years. I get it. There were downsides. The cost of diesel is high. The cost of gas is high. Inflation has been tamed a bit, but not where we need it to be. I understand that. But we've got to take this all in context. There's always going to be good news and bad news. I'm telling you, being transactional myself, if you were to put the Trump good news in a spreadsheet versus the bad news, a business term, net present value, in other words, is the value positive and a good thing today, measuring all those things? The net present value is unquestionably positive compared to the Biden years. You see it.
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8: Oil prices back on the rise. I'm Dave Anthony, Fox News, up more than 4% this morning with continued uncertainty around what happens next with Iran. President Trump rejected their latest ceasefire offer that included a demand the U.S. lift sanctions and a naval blockade. Iran's foreign minister tells NBC's Meet the Press.
9: We trust ourselves. We are ready for diplomacy. We are ready for war at the same time.
8: Abbas Araghchi says the U.S. has tested them before and they are ready for war if it happens again. We mentioned oil rising. Well, the price of diesel is down 2 cents. Now it's $6.45 per gallon, according to AAA. That is 7 cents less than the recent record high. The president has blamed the Russia-Ukraine war for that price spike. And after another deadly Russian bombardment today, Ukraine counterattacked one of its strikes at another Russian oil facility. Five men are in custody in Britain facing terror charges and a plot thwarted after a farmer alerted police near Fairford Air Force Base operated by the U.S.
10: home to bombers used to strike Iran. The farmer told British media she saw a large group of hooded and masked men, and within minutes of calling it in, the nearby village was full of armed police. President Trump says U.S. and British authorities had the suspects under view for a long time.
8: Fox's Jonathan Savage in London. A powerful storm called the Nor'easter will start to move away after hitting from the Mid-Atlantic to New England, causing flooding in low-lying and coastal areas. Fox Weather's Britta Merwin is in Manasquan, New Jersey, on the shore.
11: We had power outages, wind gusts between 70 and 80 miles per hour. It's still raining. We've picked up several inches of rain here in Manasquan. We still have a flood warning just off to our west.
8: Meanwhile, Hurricane Nolo getting stronger. It's moving away from Hawaii. Nolo passed to the south of the islands without doing major damage, but Hurricane Polo is closing in on Mexico's Pacific coast, set to hit there later today. 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
8: Well, learning today, the U.S. and China are continuing to ease trade tension with an agreement to reduce tariffs on about $60 billion worth of goods between the two countries following the visit last week of Chinese leader Xi Jinping to the White House for talks with President Trump. And the Iran conflict was also on the agenda.
15: U.S. Ambassador to China David Perdue on Fox News Sunday said President Trump made his stance on Iran clear to President Xi, who in turn agreed with the U.S. on 3 points.
16: They support no nuclear weapon in Iran. That's huge. Secondly, they support an open Strait of Hormuz. And third, they support forever no tolls in the region.
15: Perdue said with more issues such as AI and trade to be discussed, more talks will be held.
16: We continue the drumbeat of these conversations. This is the third top-to-top meeting we've had.
15: There is potential for a fourth, with President Xi inviting President Trump to the Asia-Pacific Economic Corporation Summit in China in November. Grinnell Scott, Fox News.
8: On Wall Street, stock futures are down pretty big before this week's trading. On Sunday Night Football, Denver beat the LA Rams 30-26. Earlier, five teams won to stay undefeated in the NFL. Buffalo, Kansas City, Las Vegas, Minnesota, San Francisco, all 3-0 now. Baseball's regular season is over, and on the last day, the Texas Rangers' loss was the Houston Astros' gain.
17: That ball drilled. Christian Walker loves hitting in Sacramento. Walker's fourth home run on this road trip.
18: Astros television on the call of the Christian Walker blast. Houston beats the A's 9-0. That means the Astros win the AL West. The Rangers heading home. As for the National League wild card race, Phillies needed a win over the Rays to clinch the final spot, and that's exactly what happened. Philly beats Tampa 7-3. They'll face the Braves starting on Tuesday.
8: That's Fox's Jay Berman. In golf, the U.S., led by Scottie Scheffler, won the President's Cup, beating international team at Medina in Illinois. I'm Dave Anthony, and this is Fox News.
19: From the WHBL newsroom, here's the latest. I'm Stace Keen. A Sheboygan Falls man is due back in court on Wednesday, where he'll be facing charges of repeated sexual assault of a child. According to court records, the victim described multiple incidents in which the suspect, identified as Tin Dole, assaulted her. The suspect has reportedly admitted to one incident in which he claimed the victim, quote, just did it. Session number 5 of the City of Sheboygan's Community Engagement Series is this Wednesday, September 30th. The session will focus on home occupations and how zoning can support small businesses within residential neighborhoods. The session will run from 10 a.m. until 1 p.m. at the Farmers Market. You may be owed some money. Attorney General Josh Call has announced a settlement that's been reached following a medical data breach. Raymond Newport has more.
20: The $2.3 million settlement is against LabCorp, a nationwide medical services company. The company's debt collection vendor exposed over 10 million records in 2019. Over 16,000 Wisconsin residents were caught in that breach. While LabCorp did not lose the records itself, the multi-state settlement will require the company to tighten up its security with vendors and limit the amount of data that is available to outside businesses. Raymond Newport, Wisconsin Radio Network.
1: 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School and community organizations are invited to enter the 2026 Plymouth High School Homecoming Parade. This year's event will take place this coming Friday, October 2nd, and it starts at 4:15. There's no fee to enter, but you have to submit your entry form by 9 a.m. this coming Wednesday. You'll find a link with more information on our website. State Superintendent of Schools Jill Underley is calling for major changes to Wisconsin's school funding formula. She says the current system places too little emphasis on student needs.
21: The formula places values on the wrong things. It values enrollment and district spending and property value rather than student need. It fails to ask the most essential question: how much does it actually cost to educate the students who live in a district so that they have an equal opportunity to succeed?
1: Underley argued that districts have become too reliant on local referendums to cover operating costs. 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
10: It's warming up to start the work week. For today, morning fog, mostly sunny skies, high 72. Tonight, partly cloudy, low 50. Tomorrow, partly sunny, high 70. On Wednesday, look for cloudy skies with rain showers and a high near 70. From Fox 11, your station for severe weather coverage, I'm meteorologist Pete Petoniak for 1330 and 101.5 WHBL.
22: Good morning, we'll look at sports. I'm John Hensler. Brewers and Cardinals, final regular season game at American Family Field on Sunday. Brewers capping a historic season. Jacob Mizrowski, final tune-up before the playoffs. He puts an exclamation point on a Cy Young season. Goes 5 1/3, does not give up a run, had 5 strikeouts on the day, left to a standing ovation. He ends his year as the league leader in ERA, whip, and strikeouts. Brewer offense got after it early. Jackson Churio, RBI single. A batter later, Bryce Terang, an infield RBI single.
23: Yeah, that one's on the ground. It's going to be glove. No play. There is number 100.
22: Brian Anderson on the call on Brewer TV. That is RBI number 100 on the year for Terang. Christian Yelich adds an RBI single in that inning. 3-0 Brewers. Two-run bomb from Gary Sanchez in the third inning. Jackson Churio tacks on another RBI single in the fourth inning. 6-0 Brewers. Cardinals got four on Chad Patrick in the eighth inning, but Shane Drouin comes on, shuts the door, his second career save. Brewers take it by a 6-4 final. Jacob Mizrowski addressing another sellout crowd at American Family Field after the game.
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22: 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The Brewers end their regular season with a final record of 103-59. They are the number one overall seed. Now they await the winner of the Cubs-Padres wildcard series. That gets underway Tuesday in San Diego. Game one, NLDS will be in Milwaukee on Saturday. No time set for that as of yet. In college football, what a weekend for Badger football. At number 13, Penn State down 17-0. They rally. Colton Joseph to Jacob Harris, a go-ahead touchdown late in the fourth quarter on a 3rd-and-13. Badger defense then holds. They take it by final of 24-20. Luke Fickell has a signature win as the Badger head coach. Badgers are now 3-1. They are just on the outside of the new top 25s that came out yesterday. They will take on Michigan State at Camp Randall on Saturday in 11:30 a.m. kickoff. NFL Week 3, only one NFC North team in action. Vikings win again in Tampa 23-16. Baker Mayfield left that game with a dislocated right thumb. Seems like he is unlikely to play in Week 4. The Packers are in Tampa for that matchup. It'll be a noon kickoff this coming Sunday. Bears on Monday Night Football hosting the Eagles tonight, a 7:15 kickoff. I'm John Hensler, 1330 and 101.5 WHBL.
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2: 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A triple murder suspect used one to intimidate a witness. 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

0: Good morning and welcome to Sheboygan's Morning News with Steve and Shannon on this Monday. Getting a little chilly out there in the morning, Shannon.
1: Oh, yeah. Well, it's fall. It's fall now.
0: It is.
1: Currently, it is 54 degrees, and today is going to have morning fog, mostly sunny, and a high near 72.
0: Oh, wow. Yeah. I didn't expect it to get that high.
1: I know. Tonight, partly cloudy and a low near 50. Tomorrow, partly sunny, high of 70. Wednesday, cloudy and showers with a high near 70. And Thursday, mostly cloudy with morning showers and a high near 68. Yesterday's high was 69 degrees. I didn't even go outside yesterday. Did you?
0: Yeah, here and there. I didn't spend a ton of time outside, but it was a pretty nice day.
1: Was it? See, I wouldn't have even known.
0: Yeah, it was a pretty nice day. I watched the President's Cup in golf, which I know always excites you.
1: But golf is exciting to watch.
0: Well, here was the deal, though. They had a really bad day, too. Like, they almost lost every match. You are thinking this thing is over. President Trump went to Modena, Illinois, and gave a pep talk to the guys. And after they did this massive comeback win, and I mean, it was a massive comeback win. They won, like, I think 17 to 14 and a half, something like that. They had to almost win just about every match on Sunday, and they did. And Brent Snedeker, who is the captain of the U.S. team, the first thing he said when he was given his post-winning the President's Cup speech, he said, well, I got to say this. I was feeling pretty down last night about where things were at. I didn't think I did a good job putting my guys in the best position to win, and I got to be accountable for that. But President Trump said he wanted to come and give a pep talk, and he did, and we made this comeback. He says all the credit goes to President Trump.
1: I love that. Do we have audio of that at all? I'd like to hear it because I obviously didn't watch it, but that would be, did they have a video of or audio of the pep talk itself?
0: No, but they... President Trump was at the first tee. So as all the players, the international players as well, as they came up to the tee box, he made sure he shook the hands of all the players, whether they were the USA players or not. But
1: love it. Yeah. Love it. You know, on Sundays, I try to pep talk my fantasy football team.
0: Yeah, how'd that go this week?
1: Not so good. Not so good at all. I did a lot of switching around on players, and none of them did good. And then my one guy, Coker,
0: yeah,
1: he got hurt, and he was out.
0: Oh, that's a no bueno.
1: Yeah, so I got a lot of problems in my fantasy football team.
0: But Lamar had a pretty good game.
1: Yeah, he's like the only one. Those were my points, Lamar.
0: Well, it's...
1: Good thing I switched from Malik, but Malik did pretty good, too.
0: I haven't even checked. So I don't
1: you
0: even
1: You probably
0: know.
1: Won.
0: I don't even know if I won or not, but I could use a W.
1: Well, I started out that league thinking this was so much fun because I did so good, and then the last 2 weeks, no. It's not fun anymore.
0: You barely lost last week.
1: Yeah, well, I really lost this week.
0: Well.
1: I was like you in the first week.
0: Well, but again, it happens. You get players hurt, and you're going to be... You're going to be down players, and you're not going to get the points you need.
1: Next week, I'm going to have President Trump pep talk him.
0: And that's the thing. If I can get a couple of wins early and my receivers come back, who are currently hurt like yours, then I got a chance too.
1: Yeah, there's a lot of injuries. There's a problem.
0: There's been a lot of injuries in the NFL this year, so...
1: Mm-hmm.
0: Yeah, we'll have to check and see how my team did yesterday.
1: Yeah, let's check.
0: When I checked yesterday for a little bit, they were doing pretty good. So,
1: you probably beat me if we were playing against each other, but we're not. So,
0: well, that's going to be a big week.
1: I can't wait till that week.
0: that's
1: taunt button is going to be used a lot.
0: Oh, I'm sure. I'm sure you will be hitting the taunt button. See, I would never do that, but you will.
1: You will too.
0: No, I won't. I won't. I'll be good-natured sportsman. Time is 6:20. Business news coming up next.
2: Exactly now. NVIDIA said it is rolling out a new software platform to allow AI developers to set safeguards for agents and prevent them from breaking out of containment. The release of NVIDIA's Open Agent Safety Platform comes after companies including OpenAI, Anthropic, and more disclosed recent hacking incidents. President Trump says the White House is still very seriously considering a diesel export ban as U.S. fuel prices soar ahead of the November midterm elections. CNBC analysts warn an export ban could backfire, pushing up global diesel prices and potentially triggering higher U.S. gasoline prices as refiners adjust. Treasury yields edged higher this morning as pressure on global government bonds resumed amid higher oil prices and inflation fears. The 10-year U.S. Treasury note yield was up by more than 2 basis points at 5.2087%. Futures are lower. Dow and NASDAQ futures both down by more than 200 points. That's your money now.
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0: Welcome back to Sheboygan's Morning News with Steve and Shannon on this Monday. Yeah, I lost by 7 points.
1: 7 points. That would be devastating to me.
0: 7 points.
1: I lost by way more than that, so it was easier for me to take.
0: And I can pretty much tell you, had Puka been involved, I would have done better.
1: Well, yeah.
0: So, yeah. Have you been seeing this nor'easter?
1: You say this to me. Have you seen the nor'easter? Kind of.
0: It is. I was watching the news this morning very early, and they showed the beach in New Jersey, and there was a car that was driving. I wonder how far it made it, because it was driving in water that was up to its hood.
1: Ooh.
0: Which is not good, because you're going to get water in the gas.
1: Well, for sure.
0: In the engine, and you're going to create all kinds of problems. So, yeah. This nor'easter, and it's not going away anytime soon. It's been slamming parts of the East Coast with heavy rains and strong winds. Gusts over 70 miles an hour recorded in parts of Jersey. Over the weekend, coastal cities from New Jersey to Massachusetts received 4 to 6 inches of rain, and more is expected through today. Tens of thousands of residents have lost power, and the storm has claimed the life of a 56-year-old man in Brooklyn after a tree fell on him. So,
1: well, what was that, Friday when we were here, or Saturday when we were in Green Bay? We were watching some footage of it. It was unbelievable.
0: Yeah.
1: Like rivers going through streets.
0: Well, and with this nor'easter, what it's doing is it's a lot like a hurricane. It's got a rotation to it, and it's spinning into the coast, but then it hits the coast, and it spins back out, and it's like sitting there just spinning, creating all kinds of water and all kinds of chaos. So,
1: not good.
0: Not good. Yeah, it's quite something. It is quite something. Saw this story, Shannon. This is good. This starts soon. Remember the whole changes to the SNAP program, telling able-bodied people they have to get a job?
1: Mm-hmm.
0: Well, those changes

0: go into effect Thursday, October 1st.
1: Well, that's good.
0: Yeah.
1: Is Thursday actually October 1st? Wow. Yeah. September went away.
0: They're going to receive a small cost of living increase starting October 1st. A family of four will see a $29 increase, a family of five, a $34 increase, and single adults, an $8 increase. Also on October 1st, most states will be required to pay a portion of the SNAP benefit costs, which could lead to budget cuts and eventually impact the number of people taking part in the program. Yeah, the states have put, this was a game that states were doing, Shannon. They would take all the illegal aliens, put them on SNAP benefits, and they didn't care because the federal government was paying the bill. Now they're saying, okay, you want to put a bunch of illegal aliens on your SNAP benefits? You pay the bill.
1: That's a good idea.
0: So, well, he's not making them pay the bill completely, but it's a step in the right direction, as there's so many things that are headed in the right direction. So, again, love to see this and glad they're doing it. And, yeah, pretty happy about it.
1: You seem happy.
0: Well, I mean, again, we've seen this game that the states have played. Wisconsin being one of them under Tony Evers. So time is 6:30. Bottom of the hour news coming up next.
2: Fox News, I'm CJ Papa. President Trump expects more U.S.-Iran talks this week. That from Axios. The president rejecting Iran's proposal to reopen the Strait of Hormuz within 7 days in exchange for lifting U.S. naval blockade, easing oil sanctions, and restoring a regional ceasefire. Stock futures are lower this morning on Wall Street. New Jersey flooded out from the nor'easter that ravaged the Northeast and New England. Fox Weather's Britta Merwin.
3: This morning, high tide is at 9 a.m. here in Manasquan, New Jersey, and it's the first high tide that the forecast is not calling for Back Bay flooding. It's these back bays and inlets that really took it on the chin this past weekend.
2: But the storm is beginning to weaken. SpaceX's massive Starship rocket set to launch 8:15 a.m. Eastern from Starbase, Texas. It's the first time the flight expected to reach Earth's orbit. 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
4: From the WHBL newsroom, here's the latest. I'm Stace Keen. A Sheboygan Falls man is due back in court on Wednesday, where he'd be facing charges of repeated sexual assault of a child. According to court records, the victim described multiple incidents in which the suspect, identified as Tin Dolee, assaulted her. The suspect has reportedly admitted to one incident in which he claimed the victim, quote, just did it. Dolee is scheduled to be back in court on Wednesday. There's been another high-speed chase in our area. WHBL's Kevin Zimmerman has the latest.
5: A Medford man out on bond is back in jail after leading Fond du Lac County Sheriff's deputies on a brief chase on Sunday. A deputy observed a traffic violation on Military Road in the city of Fond du Lac's near west side shortly after 4 yesterday afternoon and attempted a traffic stop, prompting the driver to accelerate. However, after leading the officer for a half mile, he turned down a dead-end road, ending the pursuit. The 29-year-old Medford man was out on bond on charges of disorderly conduct and endangering safety, use of a dangerous weapon, both with domestic abuse enhancers. He's now in the Fond du Lac County Jail, charged with felony fleeing and eluding and misdemeanor bail jumping. He was also charged with operating without a valid license, failure to stop at a stop sign, possession of open intoxicants, and first offense, OWI. Kevin Zimmerman, WHBL News.
4: Session number 5 of the City of Sheboygan's Community Engagement Series is this Wednesday, September 30th. The session will focus on home occupation and how zoning can support small businesses within residential neighborhoods. The session will run from 10 a.m. until 1 p.m. at the farmers market. You may be owed some money. Attorney General Josh Call has announced a settlement that's been reached following a medical data breach. More now from correspondent Raymond Newport.
6: The $2.3 million settlement is against LabCorp, a nationwide medical services company. The company's debt collection vendor exposed over 10 million records in 2019. Over 16,000 Wisconsin residents were caught in that breach. While LabCorp did not lose the records itself, the multi-state settlement will require the company to tighten up its security with vendors and limit the amount of data that is available to outside businesses. Raymond Newport, Wisconsin Radio Network.
4: School and community organizations are invited to enter the 2026 Plymouth High School Homecoming Parade. This year's event will take place this coming Friday, October 2nd, and it starts at 4:15. There's no fee to enter, but you have to submit your entry form by 9 a.m. this coming Wednesday. You'll find a link with more information on our website. State Superintendent of Schools Jill Enderle is calling for major changes to Wisconsin's school funding formula. She says the current system places too little emphasis on student needs. Enderle argued that districts have become too reliant on local referendums to cover operating costs. For more on these and other stories, visit us online at WHBL.com or download the WHBL mobile app.
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8: It's warming up to start the work week. For today, morning fog, mostly sunny skies, high 72. Tonight, partly cloudy, low 50. Tomorrow, partly sunny, high 70. On Wednesday, look for cloudy skies with rain showers and a high near 70. From Fox 11, your station for severe weather coverage, I'm meteorologist Pete Petoniak for 1330 and 101.5 WHBL.
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9: The Packers get back to work today and start preparing for Sunday's matchup at Tampa Bay. The Packers have plenty of issues on their side of the field, but the Bucs, they're 0-3 and lost quarterback Baker Mayfield to a thumb injury in their loss to the Vikings yesterday. He's expected to miss some time, and Tampa will likely start undrafted rookie Julon Daniels against Green Bay. Packers made an attempt to give their struggling offensive line some much-needed help by signing 34-year-old Laken Tomlinson off the Cowboys practice squad. Tomlinson, a 2015 first-round pick of the Lions out of Duke. He made the Pro Bowl in 2021, and don't be surprised if he's penciled into the starting lineup this week at Tampa.
10: When you take your first bite of that cheese curd delight, that's a soybean.
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9: The Packers have no running game and haven't been able to give Jordan Love time to throw. But we knew that going into their 35-14 loss to Atlanta. But even more disappointing, the way the defense played last week. They couldn't stop the run even when they climbed back to 27-14 with just over 8 minutes to play. Packers knew Atlanta wanted to run the football, and they couldn't stop it. Captain Isaiah McDuffie.
12: I just think it's kind of a snowball effect. It's just kind of one thing after the next. And again, it's just kind of centering ourselves, next play mentality, and I think that's kind of just going to be our mindset going forward.
9: I'm Bill Scott. 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
13: With your connection to agriculture, I'm Joanna Guza. It perhaps could be a record of relief regarding the number of Atlantic hurricanes this year if current climatic patterns hold up. Rod Bain has more.
14: The 2026 Atlantic hurricane season to date has been, well, inactive? Not necessarily. But as USDA meteorologist Brad Rippey points out, at and beyond the traditional peak of Atlantic hurricane activity every year.
15: We are past the date of September 10th. That marks the time frame when we have reached the approximate one halfway mark of the Atlantic hurricane season.
14: For this year, since
15: beginning of the satellite observation era in the 1960s, we have broken an all-time record for the latest first Atlantic Basin hurricane. In other words, we have not seen a single hurricane so far this year in the Atlantic Basin.
14: As of late September, there were 5 tropical storms, 3 in the Gulf, Arthur, Bertha, and Edward. Yet, no hurricanes.
15: That breaks the former record of September 11th. It was set twice. First in 2002, and then again in 2013.
14: Rippy notes similar weather conditions from 2002 are found this year. Contributors to the lack of Atlantic tropical storm development.
15: Greatly attributable to this very strong and still developing El Nino, it is undercutting tropical development across the Atlantic Basin.
14: In that 2002 El Nino year, only 12 named storms and 4 hurricanes were recorded in the Atlantic Basin. Other climatic factors figuring into the below normal hurricane season to date, dust plumes in the Sahara Desert of North Africa, making it harder for tropical storms to develop by reducing moisture and stability in the Atlantic Ocean. Now, in case you are wondering about the record year for fewest Atlantic hurricanes,
15: 2 hurricanes in 2013 and also in 1982, the formation of one of the strongest El Niños on record.
14: Beyond the satellite era of hurricane forecasting, within the 175 years of Atlantic hurricane monitoring and prediction, only 2 years, 1907 and 1914, record 0 hurricanes. And as for the prognosis for the second half of the Atlantic hurricane season,
15: through the remainder of the hurricane season, which lasts through the end of November, I do expect to see some of these records for low number of hurricanes and certainly low number of overall named storms to be challenged this year as the quiet Atlantic Basin hurricane season continues, courtesy of this very strong and still strengthening El Nino.
14: I'm Rod Bain reporting for the U.S. Department of Agriculture in Washington, D.C.
13: 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We'll definitely keep an eye on that as those weather patterns can impact us here in the Midwest as we are going through harvest season. And that's your connection to agriculture. 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

0: Welcome back to Sheboygan's Morning News with Steve and Shannon. So there's a big, supposedly there's a big debate going on, Shannon. And I don't know if we talked about this on Saturday or not. The whole, do you bring a iced latte to a job interview? Have you heard about this debate? Have you seen it on social media?
1: I haven't, but I haven't really been on social media over this weekend. So, but it is a good debate. It's a really good one. Because people do it.
0: The iced coffee?
1: Yes.
0: Yeah, so the whole thing started, I guess. There was a Wall Street Journal article that the brouhaha began with a TikTok video from a Miami recruiter, Caitlin something, really difficult last name to pronounce, anyway, about Gen Z candidates strolling into in-person interviews with iced coffees or iced lattes. She warned that it looked too casual in her view. The candidates look like they're treating the interview like another errand, as if they stopped by on their way to Target.
1: I absolutely agree with that. If somebody came into one of my boutiques and applied for a job holding a coffee, I would probably think the same thing. Like, this really doesn't mean that much to them. They're sitting here sipping on a latte the whole time. Now, if I offered them, hey, would you like a latte? And they took it, then I wouldn't think anything of it. But when they come strolling in with it, yeah. I don't think that's very professional.
0: So you can drink the latte if you give her the latte.
1: Well, if I say, do you want anything to drink? We have lattes here. Yeah.
0: Do you have lattes?
1: No, but I've been places where they have.
0: Well, now, there's the other side of the argument to it. On the other, younger candidates say some hiring managers who say judging a person's readiness by their beverage is at best outdated. They note many early career workers came of an age on Zoom with little training in old school interview etiquette. They argue skills should outweigh cup choices.
1: Well, first of all, you shouldn't come in with a beverage at all unless they offer you a beverage. Also, I think that the younger generation brings it in because they need something to do with their hand. Because, yeah, for those reasons, really, they're not used to having to like talk to people in person. So they feel they're already anxietied over that. So they have to hold something and drink something. And
0: so you think the iced latte is kind of like their defense mechanism?
1: Yeah, it's just like something to hold. Like, you know, a lot of times I'll sit here and fiddle with a pen while I'm talking. It's just like what you do.
0: Yeah.
1: And if they're sitting there and they're already nervous because they're talking to somebody in person, and then they start worrying about what they're doing with their hands, they don't have that problem if they have the cup in their hand.
0: Yeah. And then you had this writer, Maya Wilson with The Cut, said, go ahead and bring iced coffee to your job interview. Reads the headline. Staffers of different ages even debated the issue at the Washington Post. Many experts land somewhere in the middle. Notes the journal, companies should spell out expectations. Candidates should read the room. And an iced coffee may not be the safest bet in a conservative setting.
1: Well, I just think I wouldn't do it. One, because it doesn't look professional. Two, I would be so afraid I would spill it.
0: See, that would be my thing too. Is like, okay, I'm gonna bring this latte in, and I always got nervous at job interviews.
1: Well, everybody does. That's why it's like.
0: So yeah. I would be the guy that spills the coffee.
1: Right, and in your brain, you'd be like, oh, I'm gonna spill that. Oh, I can't spill that. Oh, just don't spill it, and then you spill it. This is how it works.
0: Yeah. See, that's kind of the way it works. Now, if you want to weigh in on the iced coffee debate, 920-458-2105, and you can let us know what you think of the great coffee debate.
1: Yeah, here's the thing about that. If somebody came in with it, I would probably be going, okay, that's weird. Why are they doing that? But if they had the qualifications to do the job, I don't think I'd hold that against them that they brought it in.
0: Well, see, that was my next question for you was, okay, you might be like, okay, that's poor etiquette, but
1: yeah,
0: well, I really liked her. So then you would hire her anyway.
1: I would hire her anyway. If it, the iced latte would kind of turn me off for a second, but then I would talk to her. And then if she was really good, I'd be like, okay, but we don't take lattes. I won't say that probably. But, you know, I don't know. I don't think I would hold it against hiring them. It's just the first, your first
0: impression
1: is them holding a latte like, yeah, can we get this over quick? I'm in between Target runs. Yeah. Yeah.
0: See, I just, I could go either way on this one.
1: I think it's
0: like if you're showing up for a job interview at 8 a.m. on a Monday morning.
1: Drink your latte before you go in there.
0: Well, I'm sure I had eaten lattes prior to that one, but I get thirsty when I talk.
1: Well, then that's why they usually say, would you like a glass of water? Can we get you something to drink? Just in case.
0: And then I could say, I already took care of it. I got a beverage right here.
1: Okay. Well, see, you're on that side of the latte debate.
0: I don't know that I'm on it. Me personally, would I do it? No.
1: I bring lattes like into the doctor's office a lot. Like if I'm going to the
0: doctor. Do you really?
1: Yeah, because you got to sit there for so long. And I happen to love iced latte.
0: Well, actually, that's a good idea.
1: Mm-hmm.
0: Take a cup of coffee to the doctor.
1: Yeah. Give you something to do while you wait.
0: Well, you usually do wait. Time is 6:50. Business news coming up next.
2: I'm Nicole Murray with Your Money Now. Oil prices have jumped by more than 3% after President Trump rejected an Iranian peace proposal aimed at ending the Middle East conflict and reopening the Strait of Hormuz. West Texas Intermediate at $95 a barrel, Brent at $107. Volkswagen Group said it is recalling nearly 2.9 million Volkswagen and Audi branded vehicles as a precautionary measure over a screw whose failure could cause a loss of steering. Officials say there have been no known incidents with damage to people or property related to the recall. Northern Star Resources shares have risen by 9% after the miner rejected a $27 billion takeover proposal from South Africa's Goldfields, saying the offer undervalued the company. Northern Star said its board unanimously turned down the proposal. Futures are lower as oil prices and treasury yields rise. Both Dow and NASDAQ futures down by more than 200 points. That's Your Money Now.
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0: Welcome back to Sheboygan's Morning News with Steve and Shannon. Do you ever wonder how Rocky got to be, or Sylvester Stallone got to be so buff in Rocky?
1: I never wondered that. Nope.
0: You didn't?
1: Nope.
0: Well, he's telling us.
1: Great. Let me know.
0: You know what the trick is?
1: Bulimia.
0: And steroids?
1: Yeah, I saw the article.
0: You saw the article? Well, that takes all the fun out of it. This, according to Page Six, Sylvester Stallone is sharing the extreme measures he took to get in shape for some of his iconic roles. In the New York Times interview, the legendary actor said he struggled with bulimia and used steroids 6 weeks on, 6 weeks off, while preparing for one of his famous Rocky films. He said he had reached a 2.6% body fat for Rocky III, and his weight control became an obsession. Stallone said steroids took a terrible toll on his body. He had 9 back operations, 2 shoulder operations, and 3 neck fusions.
1: So, well, I don't think the bulimia was very good for him either.
0: No, I don't think the bulimia was good for him either, but he figures the steroids are a big part of it. So,
1: why not go in with a beer? It calms me down. Yeah.
0: There we go. There we go. We got somebody chiming in and say, why not go in with a beer? It calms me down. Yeah. There you go.
1: See, now I wouldn't judge that. If you came in with a beer, I'd be like, oh, we'd get along just...
0: No, that would be like, oh, no, you're one of the crowd. Yep. You're good.
1: Very true.
0: Iced coffee turns you off, but the beer you'd be good with.
1: Because they'd be like, oh, I heard you like beer, so I brought my own just to impress you.
0: Speaking of that, I think it's beer day.
1: It's National Beer Day today, or National Have a Beer Day today.
0: I think that's what it is, isn't it?
1: Yeah.
0: I'm just trying.
1: Because I saw it and I thought, it's kind of early, but.
0: It's kind of very early.
1: Oh, well, some people are still up.
0: National Drink a Beer Day, and Bree Tennis has a little bit more.
2: Statistically, 38% of you are now cheering that news, and you should, because beer is great. It's the third most consumed drink in the world, behind water and tea. It lowers heart disease risk, is packed with antioxidants, and according to behavioral studies, just hearing a beer pour into a glass tells your brain it's no longer work time. So at the end of business, crack open a beer, but only one if you're a woman, 2 if you're a man. As the health benefits wane, the more you drink. I'm Bree Tennis.
1: Okay, that's discrimination. Why does the woman only get one and the man get 2?
0: Because that's the way they've always done the guidance.
1: That's just dumb.
0: Hey, I didn't write the rules.
1: What's wrong with Bree Tennis?
0: I don't think Bree wrote them either. She's just reporting on it.
1: Well,
0: you know they've always had that.
1: No, I don't know that.
0: Well, they've always...
1: Had I known that, I would have done that.
0: So you would have followed the guidelines?
1: No, I wouldn't have.
0: No? Did you see that? Now, this is the kind of stuff that shouldn't go on anymore. This, according to NBC News, Wisconsin frat leaders arrested after 30 pledges found filthy in the basement, injured and covered in condiments.
1: Some kind of hazing incident or what?
0: You got it. The 2 Alpha Epsilon Phi members were charged with hazing. The fraternity was booted from the University of Wisconsin-Madison campus in 2015. The 2 leaders of the underground University of Wisconsin-Madison fraternity were arrested and charged with hazing after dozens of pledges were found injured, shirtless, and covered in condiments in a sweltering basement.
1: Yeah, see, that's the kind of thing that happens on Lifetime movies. I didn't think that they were able to do that stuff anymore.
0: They're not, and that's
1: but they
0: where,
1: do.
0: Well, but they do, and that's where you see, that's where the article points out they were kicked off campus, so they weren't actually a recognized fraternity. So I would guess probably one of the reasons they were kicked off UW-Madison's campus in 2015 was probably stuff like this.
1: Probably even worse.
0: Yeah. So, again, this stuff shouldn't be going on, but unfortunately it is. The two people arrested were Braden Klein and Samuel Vain, both 20, and they were both charged with hazing and disorderly conduct. They each posted about $400 bail around 1 a.m. on Thursday morning and released from Dane County Jail. It's not immediately clear when they must appear in court to face the charges. So,
1: yeah, that stuff's no good. I mean, a lot of people die doing that stuff. I would make me so nervous if my kid was in college and trying to pledge a fraternity or a sorority, because I see so many of those movies. Sometimes it's like sorority weekend on Lifetime, and every single one of them is like that. It's scary.
0: It is scary. You're listening to Sheboygan's Morning News with Steve and Shannon. 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
4: They are all British nationals. I'm Dave Anthony, Fox News. We're just learning that from UK counter-terror police today after five men were taken into custody in a thwarted plot near Fairford Air Force Base operated by the U.S.
5: Gloucestershire police say they received a call for three suspicious vehicles traveling towards the base. Armed officers responded before they reached it and arrested five men on suspicion of committing offenses under the Explosives Act.
4: That's Fox's Stephanie Bennett in London. President Trump called the arrest fantastic.
6: We had them under investigation. They were looking to do big damage to our fort.
4: From there, American fighter jets have flown missions in the Iran conflict. Now, the president has rejected Iran's latest ceasefire offer that U.S. Ambassador to the U.N. Mike Waltz tells NBC's Meet the Press had strings attached the U.S. could not agree to.
7: With this offer came a request to have access to billions in frozen funds, came a request for the lifting of sanctions.
4: Now, Iran says in reaction it's ready for either war to resume or more diplomacy. And Iran's supreme leader put out a statement a short time ago that enemy forces do not dare enter the Gulf and the Arabian Sea would be cleared of enemies. And oil prices, they're rising back up this morning more than 3%. Days after releasing a new song, Taylor Swift made history at the MTV Video Music Awards, winning her 33rd career trophy. Fox's Chandley Painter has more.
8: The pop star received the first ever inaugural Artist Director honors and won the top prize of the night, which was Video of the Year for The Fate of Ophelia. She dedicated that award to the late country legend Dolly Parton and called her the ultimate showgirl.
9: Everything that happened in her life or her career, she channeled back into love and gratitude and appreciation for her fans.
4: That was on MTV and CBS. Yes, Madonna also won seven awards, including Artist of the Year. America's listening to Fox News.
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4: Russia has hit Ukraine with another bombardment in several cities, killing at least 6 civilians, wounding more than 50 others, as Ukraine counterattacks, hitting Russian oil and other facilities. And the Ukrainian military claims it's recaptured more area that Russia had taken over in their war. Ukraine also is dealing with controversy.
12: Last week, Ukrainian President Volodymyr Zelensky told the UN General Assembly his country had passed two North Korean prisoners of war to South Korea. Today, South Korea is demanding an apology and accusing Ukraine of undermining trust by denying the nations had a non-disclosure agreement. The soldiers were captured early last year inside Russia, where they'd been helping Moscow push back a Ukrainian incursion. A South Korean spokesman says they'd agreed secrecy over the transfer because Seoul was concerned about the safety of North Korean soldiers and their relatives. Jonathan Savage, Fox News.
4: SpaceX is getting ready to launch in Texas in a few minutes its biggest test flight of the new Starship, sending it to orbit for the first time, though several prior Starship tests ended in explosions.
13: Starship's expected to complete 6 laps around the Earth while deploying 26 next-generation Starlink satellites into low orbit along the way. So then, after nearly 10 hours in space, Starship will try and guide itself safely back home. So what SpaceX learns also from these test flights could also help pave the way for what comes next year. NASA has this multi-billion dollar contract with SpaceX to develop a version of Starship that could land astronauts on the moon.
4: That's Fox's Sarah Allegre. On Wall Street, stock futures are falling before this week's trading. In the NFL, Denver beat the LA Rams on a last-minute touchdown last night, 30-26, after Buffalo, Kansas City, Las Vegas, Minnesota, and San Francisco all won to stay undefeated at 3-0. And on the last day of baseball's regular season, Houston and Philadelphia won to clinch the last two playoff spots. The postseason starts tomorrow. I'm Dave Anthony. This is Fox News.
14: From the WHPL newsroom, here's the latest. I'm Stace Keen. Construction continues in Sheboygan County this week. WHPL's Kevin Zimmerman has the latest.
15: Work continues on the I-43 reconstruction project in Sheboygan County this week, and drivers can expect some lane closures. Many closures will be moving, and drivers should pay close attention to signage. Also, the Highway PP overpass work continues with temporary traffic signals controlling the flow between Sheboygan and Kohler. Besides the major construction, DOT maintenance crews will also be repairing pavement on both north and southbound I-43 between Wilson-Lima Road and Highway 28 now through Thursday, and a continuous lane closure will control the flow there. Drivers should also be alert for lane closures on Highway 23 this week. Sign base installation on eastbound 23 between Highway Y and I-43 will take place now through Friday, and crews will be filling cracks on both directions of 23 between County Road P and Plank Road today through Thursday between 6 a.m. and 4 p.m. Kevin Zimmerman, WHPL News.
14: A Sheboygan Falls man is due back in court on Wednesday, where he'll be facing charges of repeated sexual assault of a child. According to court records, the victim described multiple incidents in which the suspect, identified as Tin Dolee, assaulted her. The suspect has reportedly admitted to one incident in which he claimed the victim, quote, just did it. Session number 5 of the City of Sheboygan's Community Engagement Series is this Wednesday, September 30th. The session will focus on home occupations and how zoning can support small businesses within residential neighborhoods. The session will run from 10 a.m. until 1 p.m. at the Farmers Market. You may be owed some money. Attorney General Josh Call has announced a settlement that's been reached following a medical data breach. Raymond Newport has more.
16: The $2.3 million settlement is against LabCorp, a nationwide medical services company. The company's debt collection vendor exposed over 10 million records in 2019. Over 16,000 Wisconsin residents were caught in that breach. The multi-state settlement will require the company to tighten up its security with vendors and limit the amount of data that is available to outside businesses. Raymond Newport, Wisconsin Radio Network.
14: School and community organizations are invited to enter the 2026 Plymouth High School Homecoming Parade. This year's event will take place this coming Friday, October 2nd, and it starts at 4:15. There's no fee to enter, but you have to submit your entry form by 9 a.m. this coming Wednesday. You'll find a link with more information on our website. State Superintendent of Schools Jill Underly is calling for major changes to Wisconsin's school funding formula. She says the current system places too little emphasis on student needs. Underly argued that districts have become too reliant on local referendums to cover operating costs. For more on these and other stories, visit us online at WHBL.com or download the WHBL mobile app.
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17: It's warming up to start the work week. For today, morning fog, mostly sunny skies, high 72. Tonight, partly cloudy, low 50. Tomorrow, partly sunny, high 70. On Wednesday, look for cloudy skies with rain showers and a high near 70. From Fox 11, your station for severe weather coverage, I'm meteorologist Pete Petoniak for 1330 and 101.5 WHBL.
18: Good morning. We'll look at sports. I'm John Hensler. Brewers and Cardinals, final game of the regular season at American Family Field on Sunday. Brewers putting a cap on a historic season. Jacob Mizrowski, final tune-up before the playoffs. He was excellent again. 5 1/3, did not give up a run, had 5 strikeouts on the day. Brewers gave an early lead. Bottom of the first inning, Jackson Churio RBI single put the Brewers up 1-0. Later, Bryce Terang, an infield RBI single, RBI number 100 on the year for Terang. Yelich would add an RBI single in that inning. 3-0 lead. Gary Sanchez, 2-run bomb in the third inning. Jackson Churio RBI single in the fourth inning put the Brewers in front 6-0. Mizrowski pitched into the sixth inning. After a strikeout, manager Pat Murphy lifts him to a standing ovation.
19: Got him. Miz gassed him up with 101.
20: Curveball, high heater. That's going to be it for Miz. Let's hear the crowd.
19: Fifth strikeout. Pat Murphy on his way out, and the sellout crowd already standing here.
18: Mizrowski ends his year as the league leader in ERA, whip, and strikeouts. The likely Cy Young Award winner. He'll probably get some MVP votes as well. Cardinals score 4 in the 8th inning off of Chad Patrick, but Shane Drouin comes on, shuts the door, goes an inning and 2/3 to get his second save of the year. Appropriately, the regular season ends on a win, victory number 103 to 59 losses for the regular season. Now they await the winner of the Padres-Cubs wildcard series. That gets underway Tuesday in San Diego. Game 1 NLDS will be Saturday at American Family Field. In college football, what a weekend for Badger football. On the road in Happy Valley, taking on number 13 Penn State, down 17-0. The Badgers rally. Go-ahead touchdown pass from Colton Joseph to Jacob Harris. Then the defense holds on. Here's Matt LaPay on both of those calls on the Badger Radio Network.
21: Back to throw. Has time. Throws. Left side. Caught by Jacobs. Flag down. Jacobs 40. He's to the 30. Loose to the 20. To the 10. To the 5. Touchdown, Wisconsin. Jacob Harris. 15 to his left, sets, throws, deep left side, is beyond the end zone, incomplete, and the Badgers win it. They come from 17 down in State College.
18: A signature win for Luke Fickell. Badgers are 3-1. Next up, they'll take on Michigan State at Camp Randall Saturday at 11:30 a.m. kickoff. 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
23: What follows is an important question from Milwaukee County Judge David Borowski.
24: Why is the Sheriff's Department handing laptops or iPads to defendants?
23: There's only one reason, and that's David Crowley. David Crowley gave tablets to every inmate in Milwaukee County, regardless of their crime. And what happened next? A domestic abuser used a county-issued tablet to contact and threaten his victim more than 1,500 times. A triple murder suspect used one to intimidate a witness. Another inmate accessed child pornography. And who signed off on the program? David Crowley. Not once, twice. David Crowley even authorized the program again in 2025.
24: It's preposterous.
0: He's right. I'm Tom Tiffany, and as governor, I will protect victims and not give violent criminals the tools to harass them.
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36: Welcome back to Sheboygan's Morning News with Steve and Shannon on this Monday. Time is 7:15. What's shaking with the weather, Shannon?
37: Oh, what's shaking with the weather? Let me find out here.
36: You got to grab the weather.
37: I'm just making sure it's the right day. Okay, it is today, September 28th.
36: That is correct.
37: 53 degrees right now. Today, morning fog, mostly sunny and a high near 72. Tonight, partly cloudy, low near 50. Tomorrow, partly sunny, high of 70. Wednesday, cloudy and showers, high near 70. And Thursday, mostly cloudy with morning showers and a high near 68. So we're in the 70s again.
36: I like it.
37: Yeah, me too. Not really. I was getting into the fall clothes. Although 70 is pretty nice.
36: Oh, you'll have plenty of time for fall clothes. It's coming. We got a response from Kelly on our question about the iced lattes. She said, if an applicant brought a latte to a job interview, I would feel as though they were taking the interview more as a casual conversation and not an opportunity to portray a serious individual ready to build a career.
37: And that's exactly how I think. Like, they're like, well, I don't care if I get the job or not. I'm just here quickly before I run to Target, right?
36: Yeah.
37: That's how it comes off. That might not be how they intended to come off, but that's how it comes off.
36: So it's one of those things like whether that's your intention or not, don't bring the latte and you don't have the problem.
37: Right. Correct.
36: No, I get what everybody's saying, and it's spot on. What do you got for stories over there?
37: I have another one of those people that do stupid things.
36: Oh, love those.
37: So what's wrong with people? Man found in nearby restaurant after repeatedly ramming vehicle into a bank. An Oregon man, that's new, Oregon, was arrested after he repeatedly rammed his vehicle into a bank. The police were called after the man was seen hitting the vehicle multiple times before running off. Police found him at a nearby restaurant and said his accelerator got stuck. Officers eventually determined the man was under the influence and arrested him. He had been charged with DUI, hit and run, and driving on a revoked license.
36: Ah, so it doesn't sound like it's the first rodeo.
37: No. No. And his accelerator was not stuck.
36: That detail was in there?
37: Yes.
36: Ah, yeah. Well, I got one. Men threw cash out truck window while fleeing police.
37: Did he steal the money and he was trying to get rid of the evidence?
36: I guess.
37: Was it a Florida man?
36: Two Texans.
37: Ooh.
36: Two Texas men were fleeing police in a vehicle, started throwing cash out the window as they drove off. Police were called after the men were seen withdrawing large amounts of cash from an ATM using multiple cards. When officers arrived in the area, one of the men got in the truck while the other driver continued to throw out cash out the window. Police say the driver threw out more than $6,000 in cash. Both men were eventually arrested.
37: Yeah, what is wrong with people?
36: Yeah, you would think they might as well keep the money in case they get away.
37: Well, I see that a lot on body cam, too, where they'll be like people with drugs in their car and they'll whip them out the window right in front of the officer chasing them. Yeah. They think they're getting rid of evidence and you can't prove that it was theirs. But body cam is the name of the show. So, I mean, and dash cam.
36: And it shows it.
37: It shows them doing it, yes.
36: Exactly.
37: And that's really bad, too, because if nobody finds it, a kid could find it.
36: Well, you would think if you're, let's say I'm in the one, well, we'll talk about it when we get back. You would think they would radio for other officers to check what they threw out, wouldn't you think?
37: They usually do, yeah.
36: Time is 7:20.
4: I'm Nicole Murray with Your Money Now. NVIDIA said it has authorized an additional $150 billion to its share buyback program, taking its total to $235 billion amid record spending on AI. The company said it marks the largest share repurchase authorization increase in history. A federal jury in San Diego has awarded Taction Technology with more than $5.7 billion in damages after finding that Apple infringed claims from two haptics patents. Taction sued Apple in 2021, alleging that the company improperly is capitalizing on Taction's innovation and success by selling devices that infringed on its vibration technology. It's getting more expensive to have fun in America, but consumers are splurging anyway. The Bank of America's latest analysis suggested that funflation may be rising, but consumers are not cutting back. In fact, spending on hobbies grew 7.9% in August, year over year. Futures are moderately lower. That's Your Money Now.
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10: Social media has turned parenting into something of a public performance. Many moms and dads are raising their children like a Pinterest page brought to life. These days, baby announcements and birthday parties reach near Broadway-level productions. I think it's great how creative parents can be. Parenting is supposed to be fun. So go for it, Mom and Dad. Just keep one thing in mind while you're creating all those wild, amazing memories for your children. Be careful not to lose sight of the beauty to be found in simple, everyday moments. Someday your children will value the time you spent reading them a book or lying with them in a hammock, just as much as those over-the-top birthday parties. I like one mom's idea for reminding herself to be intentional about spending time with her children. She placed a jar on her dresser filled with pennies, 936 pennies to be exact. That's one penny for every week in her child's life, from birth to age 18. Every week she removed one penny, and over the months and years, as she watched the number of pennies decrease, it reminded her to number her days with her children and to make the most of her time with them. Time is fleeting. Your children will grow up and be gone in the blink of an eye. Cherish your time with them. Do lots of crazy and wild things. Just don't forget

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0: Welcome back to Sheboygan's Morning News with Steve and Shannon. I saw this. I would probably like to see the movie. I don't know anything about the people playing the parts, but Sabrina Carpenter and Tom Holland are going to play Fred Astaire and Ginger Rogers, Shannon. What do you think of that?
1: I don't know what I think about that. But in what? A movie about Fred Astaire and Ginger Rogers?
0: I guess. The movie doesn't even have a title yet, and there's no release date. But Tom Holland says he's already started taking dance lessons. So Sabrina Carpenter is going to play Ginger, and Tom Holland's going to play Fred Astaire.
1: Well, that sounds fun. So I always think every year that we should join celebrity or local celebrity Dancing with the Stars. But you never will take dance lessons. but I think we'd win.
0: I have two pronounced left feet.
1: I'm not saying I'm a good dancer. You don't have to be good.
0: But well, like generally you win when you're good.
1: Well, I don't know. I mean, have you ever seen local? It's I don't know if they. Is Sheboygan in it too? I think it's just Green Bay, but it's like they take like the TV anchors and then like radio people and they match them up and they all take dance lessons and they do dances. And I mean, some of them are good. Like I remember when Tammy Elliott did, she was pretty good.
0: Really?
1: Yeah. But wouldn't that be fun? You spend a lot of hours doing it, kind of like Dancing with the Stars, and you lose a whole bunch of weight and you get all buff. Just from dancing. We should do that.
0: That should be our new fitness routine is dancing.
1: Yeah. Remember when our fitness routine was just standing in the studio jumping up and down?

0: down, just because we saw an article that that was a good
1: That
0: idea.
1: said jumping up and down's good for you.
0: Yeah.
1: Yeah, and we did jump up and down, didn't we?
0: Yeah, we did once.
1: Yeah, well, I'll tell you what. If we ever get invited to do one of those things,
0: well, I can't believe we haven't been invited yet. I don't think you need to be. I think you need to sign up.
1: Oh, I would think they invite you to do it, wouldn't you?
0: I don't know. I've never done it. But every year I say we should do that. And every year you say, I can't dance.
1: Well,
0: and I say, that's why they make lessons.
1: Yeah, but I mean, that sounds like you're dedicating yourself for like 6 months to learning how to dance.
0: It is. It is a vigorous thing. You have to have a lot of time and energy.
1: And do we have those things?
0: There's probably a trophy involved.
1: Do we have a lot of extra time or a lot of extra energy I wasn't aware of? Time is 7:30.
2: News, I'm Paul Stevens. A terror alert has been issued at a British military base used by the U.S. in the current conflict with Iran.
3: Five men are suspected of explosive and terrorism offenses after a major incident in southwest England. Police were alerted by a farmer who saw three suspicious vans near RAF Fairford, a UK-owned airbase operated by the United States.
2: Fox's Jonathan Savage in London. That nor'easter hitting the mid-Atlantic, Metro New York and parts of New England finally starting to weaken in a bit.
4: But major damage has already been done. The powerful storm delivering significant flooding, strong winds, heavy rain, and massive waves across the coast. At least one person has been killed. Four others are hurt. Some of the hardest hit places were in New Jersey and Massachusetts.
2: And that's Fox's Christina Coleman. 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
5: From the WHBL newsroom, here's the latest. I'm Stace Keane. A Sheboygan Falls man is due back in court on Wednesday, where he'd be facing charges of repeated sexual assault of a child. According to court records, the victim described multiple incidents in which the suspect, identified as Tin Dolee, assaulted her. The suspect has reportedly admitted to one incident in which he claimed the victim, quote, just did it. Dolee is scheduled to be back in court on Wednesday. There's been another high-speed chase in our area. WHBL's Kevin Zimmerman has the latest.
6: A Medford man out on bond is back in jail after leading Fond du Lac County Sheriff's deputies on a brief chase on Sunday. A deputy observed a traffic violation on Military Road in the city of Fond du Lac's near west side shortly after 4 yesterday afternoon and attempted a traffic stop, prompting the driver to accelerate. However, after leading the officer for a half mile, he turned down a dead-end road, ending the pursuit. The 29-year-old Medford man was out on bond on charges of disorderly conduct and endangering safety, use of a dangerous weapon, both with domestic abuse enhancers. He's now in the Fond du Lac County Jail, charged with felony fleeing and eluding and misdemeanor bail jumping. He was also charged with operating without a valid license, failure to stop at a stop sign, possession of open intoxicants, and first offense, OWI. Kevin Zimmerman, WHBL News.
5: Session number 5 of the City of Sheboygan's Community Engagement Series is this Wednesday, September 30th. The session will focus on home occupations and how zoning can support small businesses within residential neighborhoods. The session will run from 10 a.m. until 1 p.m. at the Farmers Market. You may be owed some money. Attorney General Josh Call has announced a settlement that's been reached following a medical data breach. More now from correspondent Raymond Newport.
7: The $2.3 million settlement is against LabCorp, a nationwide medical services company. The company's debt collection vendor exposed over 10 million records in 2019. Over 16,000 Wisconsin residents were caught in that breach. While LabCorp did not lose the records itself, the multi-state settlement will require the company to tighten up its security with vendors and limit the amount of data that is available to outside businesses. Raymond Newport, Wisconsin Radio Network.
5: School and community organizations are invited to enter the 2026 Plymouth High School Homecoming Parade. 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There's no fee to enter, but you have to submit your entry form by 9 a.m. this coming Wednesday. You'll find a link with more information on our website. State Superintendent of Schools Jill Enderle is calling for major changes to Wisconsin's school funding formula. She says the current system places too little emphasis on student needs. Enderle argued that districts have become too reliant on local referendums to cover operating costs. For more on these and other stories, visit us online at WHBL.com or download the WHBL mobile app.
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9: It's warming up to start the work week. For today, morning fog, mostly sunny skies, high 72. Tonight, partly cloudy, low 50. Tomorrow, partly sunny, high 70. On Wednesday, look for cloudy skies with rain showers and a high near 70. From Fox 11, your station for severe weather coverage, I'm meteorologist Pete Petoniak for 1330 and 101.5 WHBL.
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0: Welcome back to Sheboygan's Morning News with Steve and Shannon on this Monday. What do you got for stories over there, Shannon?
1: Well, I have a couple. First of all, I'm going to talk about beans. You want to talk about beans?
0: Beans.
1: Magical fruit.
0: Beans are a fruit?
1: Oh.
0: Is that what it says?
1: Yeah, didn't you ever hear beans, the magical fruit? The more you eat, the more you toot.
0: Oh, yeah. No, I did.
1: Okay. Well, I say that a lot because my youngest daughter has this fascination with eating baked beans, like just a can of baked beans, which I find very odd because I do not like beans. But she does. She loves them. Well, now I have this article, and now I know why she suddenly loves beans.
0: Okay.
1: You're like, what? because there's a protein craze, and it's alive and well, and all you need to do is turn on TikTok. So,
0: beans are a TikTok thing.
1: Must be. Okay. And now they have like new easy dinner ideas that involve beans. It doesn't matter what kind of beans, but beans. And one of them is pizza beans. And in order to make that, all you have there are variations of the recipe, but the basic steps are adding beans of any kind and tomato sauce to a skillet, and then baking that with a layer of melted cheese on top. And then add your favorite toppings like pepperoni or sausage.
0: Okay.
1: Yuck.
0: Yeah, I don't want beans in a pizza.
1: I don't want beans in anything. So the other day I went to Taco Bell, and they have like this nacho dip. It comes like in a thing, like dip. Not like the Nacho Bell Grande, but it's like dip. You dip your chip.
0: Yeah.
1: And it was really, really, really good because it's got meat and cheese and tomatoes and sour cream. But then I got to the part in the bottom, and you know what it is?
0: Beans.
1: Yes. And I didn't like that part. I didn't like that part at all. At all.
0: And it was like bean surprise because you weren't expecting it?
1: I wasn't expecting it, and it was so good until I got to it. However, they used to sell, just like when I worked at Taco Bell way back in the olden days, it was called Pintos and Beans, and it was just beans and cheese, and people bought that. So I don't know. I would order that nacho dip, but without the beans next time. I didn't know there was beans in it to do that, but yeah, otherwise it was good.
0: You know what the other thing is, and I will never understand it? Hummus.
1: I don't think I've ever had that.
0: I've never had hummus.
1: What? No.
0: It's horrible. It's horrible.
1: Well, it doesn't sound like something I would like.
0: It's mashed up chickpeas.
1: Ew.
0: Yeah.
1: Make it stop.
0: Yeah. No desire for that whatsoever.
1: Mm-mm.
0: But that's a big thing in Florida. People on their, what is it called again? Hummus.
1: People in their what? Their hummus?
0: Oh, people eat hummus all the time down there. And I don't understand it.
1: I don't understand it because I don't even know what it is. But so now kids are on TikTok and they're making bean recipes, but there's also some Gen Alpha slang that parents are Googling the answers to.
0: Oh, now that one I believe, because we've done the different Gen Z slang stuff.
1: This is Gen Alpha. What is Gen Alpha? Is that the little kids?
0: I don't know. You start telling the story. I'll look it up.
1: All right. If you have no clue what the kids are saying these days, and it's not just the whole 6-7 phrase, join the club. Google Trends revealed the 5 slang terms Americans have searched the most in the past month. And I can tell you that I have actually done one of these for sure. Because you see it. Like, okay, if you go on Reddit at all, they use these a lot. And you're like, what does that even mean? So then you got to look it up. So number one is scuba. S-C-U-B-A. You know what it is?
0: Scuba. You're full of hot air?
1: No. It's a dance motion used to say someone or something stinks. You hold your nose and fan the air like there's a bad smell. That's scuba. So like this.
0: So somebody farts and you're scuba diving?
1: Yeah. Well, if you you pretend. I don't know. I'm not Gen Alpha.
0: Gen Alpha birth years are 2010 through 2024.
1: Ooh, my youngest daughter's a Gen Alpha then.
0: I guess.
1: Yeah, I've never seen her scuba. But if she would do such a thing where you act like you smell something stinky, that would be called scuba.
0: No, are you supposed to act like you smell something stinky, or are you supposed to do the scuba when you smell something stinky?
1: I think you're
0: this is like a chicken and egg thing to me. I got to know which one's first.
1: Oh, okay. Yeah, it's a dance motion used to say someone or something stinks. So, okay, let's pretend you were really stinky.
0: Okay.
1: And then I was like behind you looking at like John and going like that. I'd scuba John and say Steve stinks.
0: Ah, I got you.
1: I think that's what that means.
0: Okay.
1: Okay, number two is crine, C-R-I-N-E. Any guesses on that one? It's not that hard if you really think about it.
0: Crine. No clue.
1: It's an intentional misspelling of crying. It means something is so funny you're crying from laughing. So, if you say something hilarious to me in a text, I would text back, I'm crying. Crying, not crying, crying.
0: C-R-I-N-E?
1: Yes, I'm actually going to use that one on my daughter, crying.
0: Okay. Is that it, or you got more?
1: No, I got more. This is the one that I've actually looked up.
0: Okay.
1: LARP or LARPing?
0: LARP. Are LARPing.
1: And I saw it on, I think it was Reddit. Somebody said LARP, and I was like, well, what does that mean? Well, originally short for live action role play, but in slang, it means someone putting on a fake lifestyle for attention. So, if you know, on Facebook, almost everybody has a fake lifestyle, right? Oh, they're all LARPers. LARPing.
0: Oh, social media is nothing but LARPing.
1: Mm-hmm. I would tend to agree, because on social media, everybody's life is absolutely perfect and all their pictures are perfect. It's either that or they have a million problems and they want everybody to feel sorry for them.
0: Yeah, it's usually one of the two.
1: Yep.
0: Not a whole lot of people going, I'm doing all right.
1: I'm doing all right. What are you doing today?
0: Things are okay. I'm doing all right. I'm good.
1: True story.
0: It's really not what you see on social media.
1: You really don't. And then people that you even know, you're just like, okay, that is not what they look like. That is not.
0: Oh. You showed me pictures of two women that are, what are they, in their 60s?
1: Yeah, at least. Late 60s, maybe.
0: And they posted pictures, but they were so AI edited that they look like they were 30-year-old women.
1: It was
0: ridiculous. And anybody who knows them in person sees that online and goes, wow.
1: It's like they think they're fooling someone,
0: right?
1: But they're not. But yeah, that was pretty outrageous, those pictures. I had to show you because it was so shocking.
0: Well, they were, because it was like...
1: Because if they actually think that people think that that was them that day, it was just like, whatever, okay.
0: The only way that was them that day...
1: It wasn't them.
0: ...is if they had Marty McFly's time-traveling machine and went back 30 years.
1: Well, eventually they posted their original picture next to it because they knew enough people knew that it was AI.
0: Well, I guess that's a step in the right direction.
1: All right, number four is a bird. A bird is an insult for a woman who is way too obsessed with men and may act foolishly because of it. Bird.
0: Here, little birdie.
1: Look at that bird over there. Oh, yeah. Okay, I might use that one once in a while because I've seen people like that. And then this last one is quiet on the creek. It basically means keep it on the down low. It's used when somebody wants something kept private or doesn't want their business getting out. So if I tell you a giant secret and then I say, Steve, keep it quiet on the creek. Now you know what I mean. Quiet on the creek.
0: Quiet on the creek.
1: It means keep it on the down low. Don't tell anybody I told you this.
0: Hmm.
1: I would use that one if I could remember it, but I'm sure I'll forget it by an hour from now. Quiet on the creek.
0: I'm sure just about all these I'll forget in an hour by now, but... Well, who knows? Maybe I'll remember one.
1: Well, you better, because I'm gonna say you're making me crying. I'm crying.
0: And then I would say, well, if you're crying, I'm crying. I don't want you to crying alone. I'll cry.
1: Do you remember what crying was? Laughing so hard you're crying.
0: You're crying.
1: Yeah. Crying and crying. Two different things.
0: Yeah. I don't know why you just wouldn't say crying, but crying is what
1: because kids
0: wants to go with.
1: Yeah, they don't want their parents to know what they're even saying, so they don't know that you can just Google it.
0: I don't know that we created our own language, did we, when we were in school? Time is 7:50.
2: I'm Nicole Murray with Your Money Now.
3: We got a shot at getting these stones, but I got to tell you my priorities. Bring back what we lost, I hope, yes. Keep what I found, have to, at all costs. And maybe not die trying.
2: Avengers Endgame came in at number one at this weekend's box office 7 years after its initial release. The film grossed $86 million globally. President Trump said on Truth Social that he has approved new fuel economy standards. It is unclear what the final fuel economy standards will be, although Transportation Secretary Sean Duffy previously said they would be sharply lower than the Biden-era policies. Diamonds have lost much of their shine in recent years. Natural diamonds have lost more than half of their value over the past 5 years. CNBC reports that on average, a 1-carat stone now goes for nearly $3,900, or 51% less than its average price in 2021. Several factors are to blame, including lab-grown diamonds. Futures have dropped. Dow futures down by more than 200 points. That's Your Money Now.
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0: Time to talk a little sports with John Hensler. He was telling me you were curling
9: bond spieling. Curling season.
1: Can't wait to hear about it.
9: Yeah, first one of the year. Stevens Point over the weekend.
0: You were bond spieling.
9: Yeah, I was. 6 games in 2 days. We were second event. Now, if you know curling, second event final, yeah. And we lost. We just ran out of gas. It was a long weekend. As you know, there is a bit of a drinking and eating culture with bond spiels as well, so that kind of takes it out of you a little bit as well. But, yeah, we won Sunday morning, but then we had to be back on the ice like 5 minutes later. Normally, they give you like 45 minutes, an hour to eat something to decompress a little bit, but we had to go right back out there. But it was fun. It's always fun to get up there, get on the ice, and got that first one done, and we've got our leagues that start next week, so it was good. A little sore, you know, the sweeping muscles, that's a little sore here this morning.
0: There's
9: all right.
0: Curling muscles that you don't realize until you do it.
9: I didn't even realize I had muscles, period, until you get done. until you get done with the weekend of curling. Yeah. Otherwise, what a weekend in Wisconsin sports. It was nice to not have to deal with the Packers, so that was a win.
10: How about those Badgers?
9: Yeah, unbelievable. We were watching it. So I got off the ice, I think it was late first quarter, and they had the game on in the warming area. So I sat down, I got a beer, and it's 3-0, and I'm thinking, wow, okay, they're in it. 3-0, a quarter into it. I thought it'd be worse than that. Literally the second I sit down, Colton Joseph pick six. 5 minutes later, another pick. Penn State scores a touchdown, 17-0. At that point, I'm thinking, okay, they're going to lose this game by 30, whatever, 4 touchdowns. It's going to be bad. And they rallied. To their credit, they showed a lot of resiliency in that game that we have not seen in
0: years.
9: I mean, many, many years. We're talking probably pre-pandemic year, that kind of beginning of the Crist era when they had that great year in 17 and 18 kind of too. So they rallied back, and they got within 10. I thought the pass of the day wasn't even the go-ahead touchdown pass because Jacob Harris was wide open down the seam, and he hit him in stride, and that was great. I thought the biggest pass of the game was third down, and I think it was 11 or 12 just outside the Penn State 10-yard line when Joseph hits Eugene Hilton, that kind of over-the-shoulder catch, tippy-toe just inside of the out-of-bounds line. That's the best throw I've seen Colton Joseph make. And then the defense gets them the ball back. They convert after a lot of penalties on that final drive. They overcame that as well, and he goes down the seam for the go-ahead touchdown. Defense held, and that has to be their biggest win in at least 5 or 6 years, I would think. That is the signature win of the Luke Fickell era. They did beat a couple of top 25 teams last year, Washington and Illinois, but nothing like this. They had not won at Happy Valley since 2003.
0: Wow.
9: So that's about as big as it gets for this program right now. You do feel good for Luke Fickell. Look, I've been as critical as anybody about how this has gone into year four. But it's clear that this team is turning some kind of corner.
0: They haven't given up on it.
9: So it's hard not to feel good for him to finally kind of get that. And you saw that, I think, in his post-game in the locker room. So they are one spot out of the top 25. They're like the number one team in the others receiving votes category, which is not something I thought I would say this year. And now they've got Michigan State. They open as 10-point favorites. If you win that game, this is probably going to be a top 25 team, which, again, is not something we've said in a long time. So that's exciting. Exciting to finally look forward to something. We don't know what this Packers season is going to become, so it would be nice if we have something to look forward to football-wise on the weekends. That's very early in the NFL season, I get that. But that was a stunner, I thought, especially given you're down 17-0 on the road and it's this avalanche, and I kind of thought there's no way, but they do it.
0: Yep.
9: Otherwise, Brewers yesterday wrap up the regular season. Miz on the hill for a final tune-up before the playoffs. He was great, 5 1/3, didn't give up a run, had 5 strikeouts. So he ends the year the league leader in ERA, league leader in whip, and league leader in strikeouts. Number one, number one, number one. Third in wins. He gets his 16th win yesterday. Big standing ovation as he came off the mound, tipped his cap, did a nice post-game interview too. So he'll win the Cy Young. He is going to get MVP votes. He will not win the MVP. PCA is going to win the MVP, you know, 40-40 season. Once in every 25 or 30 years you see that happen. Yep. But he will get MVP votes, but he will certainly win the Cy Young. And just an incredible year, a historic year in so many ways. Offense got going early. Bryce Durang knocked in his 100th run. I think he's going to get MVP votes too, honestly. Now, a 20 home run, 100 RBI with the defense he gives you at second base. And they hang on. It was a 6-0 game. Cardinals scored 4. Shane Drouin came in, shut things down. 6-4 win. 103-59. Mind-boggling when you look at that, when you look at the standings and see that record. So they get set now. Now, for those, like we talked about, oh, can you do it in October? Well, now we're going to find out. They're the number one overall seed. All the playoff spots are obviously set now. Phillies kind of had to hang on there. It almost looked like they were going to cough that whole thing up. But they're the last team in. Brewers will play the winner of the Cubs-Padres series that is in San Diego for the wild card series. That gets underway Tuesday. Those are all going to be late night games, so it's going to be a 9 o'clock first pitch, I think, on Tuesday. Tomorrow, there'll be baseball all day. I think it starts at noon and then every window up until the West Coast times. But that's who will be coming to American Family Field. Game 1 and 2 will be Saturday, Sunday. We don't know the times, but they will both obviously be at home. You know, you look at what the potential matchups could be. San Diego's bullpen is really good. So the fear with them is if you're down in a game, it is very hard to come back. Even though the Brewers are very good at coming back, that is their strength. They've got a great closer in Mason Miller. Cubs, we know the offense is very good, and the starting pitching is pretty good. Their bullpen is a mess, so that's where you could maybe capitalize. Brewers went 9-4 against the Cubs in the regular season, and I think they lost or split the season series with the Padres. So that is who will be coming to American Family Field either on Saturday or Sunday. We'll see what the times are, but an incredible regular season. Now, you know, can you do it? Can you do it in October and take this all the way to the finish line? If they were to do that, now, let's live in that world. Why not, right? If they were to do that, you're talking about a 100-plus win team. If they take this to the nth degree and get the title, you would be talking about a historically great team.
10: Yeah.
9: Like, I mean, when you look at maybe the top 10, top 15 teams ever, if they were able to do that, that's what they have in front of them. That's their opportunity. Otherwise, NFL yesterday, Vikings won again. They're 3-0. Lions won. They're 2-1. Baker Mayfield in that Viking game dislocated his throwing thumb. Doesn't sound like he's going to play this coming weekend. Packers are in Tampa, noon kickoff on Sunday. So we'll see if they can capitalize on that.
10: Yeah, let's hope they look a lot better.
9: Yeah.
10: Thanks, John.
9: Yep.
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11: We're learning more about what happened in Britain. And I'm Dave Anthony, Fox News. UK counter terror police say all five suspects arrested in what appears to be a thwarted plot to attack an air force base the U.S. operates are British nationals. That base has been used to conduct bombing missions against Iran. UK Defense Secretary Wes Streeting says,
12: I think it's premature to speculate on these individuals and their motives, and there's a live investigation ongoing.
11: President Trump says they had the men under observation, claiming they wanted to do big damage.
13: The arrest in the UK was fantastic. Working with Britain, it was an amazing job.
11: The president also suggests there could be more U.S.-Iran talks this week after he rejected Iran's latest ceasefire offer that had demanded the U.S. lift sanctions and end a naval blockade. Iran says it's ready for diplomacy or for the war to resume. Foreign Minister Abbas Araghchi tells NBC's Meet the Press.
14: They had tested us in both cases. They tested us in their aggression twice, and they are welcome if they want to test us once again.
11: A few minutes ago in Texas.
15: Five, four.
11: SpaceX launched another test of its new Starship, putting it into orbit for the first time. Nearly 4 weeks after the hung jury mistrial in the Lindsey Clancy murder case, there will be another hearing in Massachusetts tomorrow. The attorney for Michael P. Desronville, the holdout juror who rejected Clancy's insanity defense in the killing of her three children, tells Fox,
16: most people would have folded. They would have caved. And they would have buckled.
11: Edward Paltzik says his client did consider reasonable doubt, but followed the law.
16: This is what Michael believes. This trial was really about three innocent children who were murdered and had no voice.
11: And Paltzik says Clancy attorney Kevin Reddington is wrong, asking for the court to investigate the holdout juror. Now, Reddington just responded, telling Fox Digital that attorney Paltzik was histrionic and just mouthing off to the media. Clancy's lawyer says the holdout juror should be called an obstructionist. 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
11: Pope Leo has wrapped up a four-day visit to France.
20: Pope Leo in Lourdes, a place people often go because they believe in the power of miraculous healing. But for those suffering, the Pope had a distinct message. He said anyone considering assisted dying should reject what he called false compassion in the name of human dignity. Moving on to Metz today, the Pope had a different agenda, urging Europe to rediscover the courage of its founders and not return to nationalism that divides. Jonathan Savage, Fox News.
11: We have an update on that SpaceX launch a few minutes ago from Texas of its new Starship. It's not going to go into orbit after all, as SpaceX had planned. One of the engine had failed shortly after that launch. On Wall Street, stocks may fall to start the week. Dow and NASDAQ futures down about 200 points. Taylor Swift made history at the Video Music Awards on MTV and CBS last night.
3: Becoming the most decorated artist in the show's history with 33 awards. The pop star received the first ever inaugural Artist Director honors and won the top prize of the night, which was Video of the Year for The Fate of Ophelia. She dedicated that award to the late country legend Dolly Parton and called her the ultimate showgirl.
21: I think we were all very lucky to share this planet with Dolly Parton for a time. And thank you for this amazing moment. I love you all.
3: And meanwhile, Madonna, who was the most nominated artist of the night, took home 7 awards, including Artist of the Year.
11: That's Fox's Chandler Painter on Sunday Night Football, Denver Rams, L.A.
22: Hut one, hut two, hut
11: scored with less than a minute to go, lifting the Broncos over the Rams 30-26 on NBC. I'm Dave Anthony, and this is Fox News.
23: From the WHPL newsroom, here's the latest. I'm Stace Keen. Construction continues in Sheboygan County this week. WHPL's Kevin Zimmerman has the latest.
24: Work continues on the I-43 reconstruction project in Sheboygan County this weekend. Drivers can expect some lane closures. Many closures will be moving, and drivers should pay close attention to signage. Also, the Highway Double P overpass work continues with temporary traffic signals controlling the flow between Sheboygan and Kohler. Besides the major construction, DOT maintenance crews will also be repairing pavement on both north and southbound I-43 between Wilson-Lima Road and Highway 28 now through Thursday, and a continuous lane closure will control the flow there. Drivers should also be alert for lane closures on Highway 23 this week. Sign base installation on eastbound 23 between Highway Y and I-43 will take place now through Friday, and crews will be filling cracks on both directions of 23 between County Road P and Plank Road today through Thursday between 6 a.m. and 4 p.m. Kevin Zimmerman, WHPL News.
23: A Sheboygan Falls man is due back in court on Wednesday, where he'll be facing charges of repeated sexual assault of a child. According to court records, the victim described multiple incidents in which the suspect, identified as Tin Dolee, assaulted her. The suspect has reportedly admitted to one incident in which he claimed the victim, quote, just did it. Session number 5 of the City of Sheboygan's Community Engagement Series is this Wednesday, September 30th. The session will focus on home occupations and how zoning can support small businesses within residential neighborhoods. The session will run from 10 a.m. until 1 p.m. at the Farmers Market. You may be owed some money. Attorney General Josh Call has announced a settlement that's been reached following a medical data breach. Raymond Newport has more.
25: The $2.3 million settlement is against LabCorp, a nationwide medical services company. The company's debt collection vendor exposed over 10 million records in 2019. Over 16,000 Wisconsin residents were caught in that breach. The multi-state settlement will require the company to tighten up its security with vendors and limit the amount of data that is available to outside businesses. Raymond Newport, Wisconsin Radio Network.
23: School and community organizations are invited to enter the 2026 Plymouth High School Homecoming Parade. This year's event will take place this coming Friday, October 2nd, and it starts at 4:15. There's no fee to enter, but you have to submit your entry form by 9 a.m. this coming Wednesday. You'll find a link with more information on our website. State Superintendent of Schools Jill Underley is calling for major changes to Wisconsin's school funding formula. She says the current system places too little emphasis on student needs. Underley argued that districts have become too reliant on local referendums to cover operating costs. For more on these and other stories, visit us online at WHBL.com or download the WHBL mobile app.
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20: It's warming up to start the work week. For today, morning fog, mostly sunny skies, high 72. Tonight, partly cloudy, low 50. Tomorrow, partly sunny, high 70. On Wednesday, look for cloudy skies with rain showers and a high near 70. From Fox 11, your station for severe weather coverage, I'm meteorologist Pete Petoniak for 1330 and 101.5 WHBL.
1: 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Patty Dolph with Dolph Dairy was on the UW Extension YouTube channel talking about real farm experiences with technology they have implemented on their dairy farm. She first starts off by sharing a little bit about her dairy farm.
0: We farm in Lake Mills, Wisconsin, which is in the southeast corner of Wisconsin. Delf Dairy is a partnership between my husband and his mom and dad. And something that we're really proud of here at the dairy is our dairy has been a winner of the Platinum Milk Quality Award 2 years in a row in 2021 and 2022. So we really strive to have cow comfort and milk quality tied into one. At this farm, we milk around 700 cows, and we farm right around 1,500 acres of land.
2: Patty shares more about the technology they use on Delf Dairy.
0: We also a lot of technology on the farm. We built a new parlor in 2024, so that is what kind of led us into more more technology usage. And with that, it also helped with the lack of employees, or sometimes we can't find really good employees. So then these technologies really fill the gap. Like Amber, we also use Topcon, and we use the VAS pulse system. And today, though, what I'm going to be talking about is a D-LaValve behavioral system, and that is a health monitoring system as well. And this uses an ear tag for the cow, and one unique aspect is it will pinpoint where the cow is in the barn.
2: That was insight from Patty Delf. She's with Delf Dairy, located in Lake Mills. She was on the UW Extension YouTube channel. You can watch the full webinar on our website. And that's your connection to local agriculture. Thanks for listening. I'm Joanna Guza.
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10: Welcome back to Sheboygan's Morning News with Steve and Shannon. I want to welcome in Liz from the Chamber of Commerce. Good morning, Liz.
11: Good morning. Glad to be here, even though it's Monday.
10: Mondays are hard. You guys got the toughest one of the week because you guys are right out of the gate 8:15 Monday morning.
11: That's right. Well, we have a lot to get to.
10: Well, let's get to it. I know you got a lot to get to.
11: All right. So right now we have nominations open for our Athena Awards. Think of a person who opened a door for you or who keeps opening doors for others. We're looking for leaders that and professionals, organizations that help women succeed. So if you're interested in nominating someone, check out our link at sheboygan.org. And then if you're free today, we have a ribbon cutting at 1 p.m. at CASA of East Central Wisconsin. And then looking ahead, we also have another ribbon cutting later this week, Thursday, October 1st, at Great Marriages for Sheboygan County. So lots of stuff coming up this week. And we're also wanting you to go ahead and get your tickets for the Wine Walk. We're doing the Fall Wine Walk with Harbor Center Business Improvement District. 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We have to make it a little bit fun for you.
10: Yeah. So, okay, so you got all kinds of stuff going on. You also, the Chamber participated, I know, in the United Way's Day of Caring last week.
11: Yes, Thursday. It was the biggest one-day volunteer event in Sheboygan County. They had folks all over. The Chamber team went over to Habitat for Humanity's Restore, and we did some mulching. There was some digging.
10: Yeah.
11: There was a lot of weeding.
10: You know, I did that. I've done that before, done a United Way Day of Caring, where we did the same thing. We went outside of St. Vincent de Paul and cleaned it up outside.
11: I think it's one of the favorite activities when you get a bunch of volunteers in one case. What do you have them do? Well, mulch.
10: Mulch and just clean up the yards, because a lot of nonprofits, they don't want... And I get it, you know, money's tight. You don't want to spend it on yard care and some of those types
11: Absolutely.
10: Of things.
11: Absolutely. But I think it makes a real difference. And we were just so excited to be involved. And, you know, 3 hours and you can actually see the fruits of all your labor.
10: Right. Which is a good feeling. So you got the wine walk. But you also have Oktoberfest coming up as well.
11: That's right. Oktoberfest is coming up on October 8th. We're doing it at Camp Anakiji this year. So I think there's going to be bonfires, good time for all, lots of tasty snacks. Your ticket gets you tastings from all the food vendors that are participating.
10: And that's coming up on us pretty quick.
11: I know. Just a little bit over a week. So get your tickets now.
10: I was going to say, and you can get those at Sheboygan.
11: Sheboygan.org.
10: Okay.
11: Absolutely.
10: Because I know on the wine walk, that you're going through Harbortown.
11: That is Harbor Center, yes.
10: Harbor Center, okay.
11: Yep. And that's October 24th. So
10: October 24th.
11: Get your tickets for Oktoberfest, then Wine Walk. 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
10: When is the Wine Walk?
11: The Wine Walk is October 24th.
10: October 24th. Okay. All right. So why don't we recap everything that you got, because it was a lot, from the Athena Awards to everything else just kind of wrap it all up, right, Liz, so that people know where they can get everything.
11: Absolutely. 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I can't spell it, but it ends in R-E. 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
10: And make sure you get the Oktoberfeast tickets before Wine Walk, because Oktoberfeast is October 8th and the Wine Walk is on the 24th. 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
11: That's
10: October
11: right.
10: 24th. So I think we got that all right. 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Time is 8:20. Business news coming up next.
3: I'm Nicole Murray with Your Money Now. MongoDB CEO CJ Desai is joining Meta Platforms as its Chief Enterprise Platform Officer and will report directly to Meta CEO Mark Zuckerberg. CNBC reports that Desai, who was in his role at MongoDB for less than a year, will be leading the social media giant's new Meta Enterprise Platform for businesses. Officials say the CEOs of OpenAI and Anthropic have been called to appear at an Australian Senate inquiry on AI, days after news broke that a rogue OpenAI bot had hacked the country's health system database. The Medicare breach is one of the highest profile incidents of AI agents accessing external systems outside of the U.S. China is set to cut tariffs on a broad range of U.S. agricultural goods, but top import items, soybeans, were excluded from a tariff reduction list. CNBC reports that U.S. soybeans still face an additional tariff of 10%. Futures have dropped. That's Your Money Now.
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2: Welcome back to Sheboygan's Morning News with Steve and Shannon. Shannon, one last look at the weather.
3: One last look at the weather?
2: One last look at the weather.
3: Is it that time already?
2: Well, it's getting there.
3: Well, it is currently 56 degrees, and today is going to be morning fog, mostly sunny and a high near 72. Tonight, partly cloudy, low near 50. Tomorrow, partly sunny, high of 70. Wednesday, cloudy with showers and a high near 70. And Thursday, mostly cloudy with morning showers and a high near 68.
2: Well, sounds like a pretty good forecast to me.
3: Me too. I call it pleasant.
2: I saw this story. You'll love this one because it's from WHBL.
3: Oh, I love that station.
2: This was on Rooster, and it's us.
3: What?
2: Luke Bryant asks for chapstick, gets a stage full of lip products.
3: Ooh.
2: Fans throw all kinds of stuff on stage for Luke Bryant this weekend. It was chapstick, and really any type of lip gloss or lipstick. The singer was performing at Alpine Valley Music Theater in Wisconsin and jokingly asked if anyone had chapstick that he could use.
3: That he could use.
2: Yes. Fans tossed whatever, Burt's Bees tubes or balms that they had into their bags on stage. Bryant jokes some were definitely not chapstick. The singer was battling a cough and had to turn his head from the microphone during songs. So
3: Wisconsin people are so nice.
2: I need some chapstick.
3: Here you go.
2: Everybody's tossing their Carmex and just... Surprised he didn't get hit in the head.
3: Well, it wouldn't hurt that bad. It's chapstick.
2: It's chapstick. They're not going to kill you, but yeah. So he said, hey, I got a little bit of a lip problem here. And everybody said, oh, we got your back.
3: You know what I found? Speaking of chapstick, the best chapstick, it's not chapstick, it's lip balm, but made out of beeswax. It's like the best. Beeswax lip balm is the best. You can't prove me wrong on that. It's just good. It works good.
2: And I don't even know I'm going to try. I don't think I'm going to try to prove you wrong on this one.
3: Because I'm just gonna, you know I'm right.
2: I'm just going to go with you. You're right on this one.
3: A lot of beeswax products are really, really good. The beeswax shampoo. I used to have a lady that made beeswax like items. Like shampoo, conditioner, lotion. All of it was just great. Even the hair stuff.
2: See, I think that's why Burt named his company Burt Bees.
3: Yeah, because that stuff is made out of bees, yeah. It's like, but this lady was like a local lady. Kind of like Burt's Bees stuff, but local. Local lady.
2: Yeah,
3: I liked it. Smelled good, too. It was cherry.
2: And I'm pretty sure Burt came up with the name Burt's Bees because it was bees.
3: Yeah. Burt's very creative.
2: Burt is something. Have you ever met Burt?
3: No, have you?
2: No.
3: Well, then how do you know he's something?
2: Well, I bet you he's an interesting guy. Wouldn't you
3: but
2: think?
3: He's a busy guy because he's making all these bee products.
2: I don't think the Burt's Bee stuff is cheap either, is it?
3: Well, it's not expensive.
2: I mean, like a thing of chapstick is usually like $2-3. So what would a thing of like Burt's Bees be?
3: Probably about $3 or $4.
2: So double?
3: I don't know. I don't know. It's funny that you're asking me this because it was, I think, Thursday when we were podcasting, I was asking you how much chapstick was. And you were telling
2: That's right. You did ask me that.
3: It's been so long since I bought it.
2: Yeah. I mean, I think it's just a couple of bucks. I mean, it's like $2-3.
3: Yeah.
2: Because I always take Carmex. By the way, Carmex is a Wisconsin company.
3: Is it?
2: Yeah.
3: I did not know that.
2: You didn't know that?
3: No.
2: Yeah, Carmex is a Wisconsin company. Or at least it used to be. I don't know if it got sold. But, yeah.
3: I'm all about Wisconsin companies right now. So that's for ordering from my store and stuff. That's why I was asking you about chapstick because I ordered a bunch of chapstick, or not chapstick, like locally made chapstick. And I was wondering how.

0: how to price it because I don't know how much it is. Yeah.
1: Well, my eyes are so bad. I'm trying to read this, and I think it says...
0: He actually has Chaps or Carmex in his hand right now.
1: Yeah, I think it says Franklin, Wisconsin. But I'm not sure. I need like a magnifying glass for this chapstick.
0: Here, I'll look at it.
1: Okay. You look at it, you tell me, but I'm pretty sure it's Wisconsin. Time is 8:30.
2: News. I'm CJ Papa. The U.S. and China releasing a list of products that will receive a cut in tariffs. It's worth around $30 billion. This is linked to last week's summit between the superpowers in D.C. President Trump bullish on artificial intelligence despite the potential dangers.
3: You don't give up a $1 trillion or more, $2 or $3 or $4 trillion industry because you think something like that.
2: The president in Illinois, Fox's Mark Meredith in Washington.
4: Earlier this morning, the CEO of NVIDIA announced a new AI safety partnership involving multiple different companies like Oracle, Citi, as well as Accenture. And AI will remain in the focus tomorrow when the president has the speaker here and AI leaders talking all about this ever-growing tech.
2: Brent crude futures gain over 4%, reaching its highest level since September 15th due to the stalled U.S.-Iran peace efforts. 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
5: From the WHBL newsroom, here's the latest. I'm Stace Keen. A Sheboygan Falls man is due back in court on Wednesday, where he'll be facing charges of repeated sexual assault of a child. According to court records, the victim described multiple incidents in which the suspect, identified as Tin Dolee, assaulted her. The suspect has reportedly admitted to one incident in which he claimed the victim, quote, just did it. Session number 5 of the City of Sheboygan's Community Engagement Series is this Wednesday, September 30th. The session will focus on home occupations and how zoning can support small businesses within residential neighborhoods. The session will run from 10 a.m. until 1 p.m. at the Farmers Market. You may be owed some money. Attorney General Josh Call has announced a settlement that's been reached following a medical data breach. Raymond Newport has more.
6: The $2.3 million settlement is against LabCorp, a nationwide medical services company. The company's debt collection vendor exposed over 10 million records in 2019. Over 16,000 Wisconsin residents were caught in that breach. While LabCorp did not lose the records itself, the multi-state settlement will require the company to tighten up its security with vendors and limit the amount of data that is available to outside businesses. Raymond Newport, Wisconsin Radio Network.
5: 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School and community organizations are invited to enter the 2026 Plymouth High School Homecoming Parade. This year's event will take place this coming Friday, October 2nd, and it starts at 4:15. There's no fee to enter, but you have to submit your entry form by 9 a.m. this coming Wednesday. You'll find a link with more information on our website. State Superintendent of Schools Jill Underley is calling for major changes to Wisconsin's school funding formula. She says the current system places too little emphasis on student needs.
7: The formula places values on the wrong things. It values enrollment and district spending and property value rather than student need. 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How much does it actually cost to educate the students who live in a district so that they have an equal opportunity to succeed?
5: Underley argued that districts have become too reliant on local referendums to cover operating costs. 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
9: It's warming up to start the work week. For today, morning fog, mostly sunny skies, high 72. Tonight, partly cloudy, low 50. Tomorrow, partly sunny, high 70. On Wednesday, look for cloudy skies with rain showers and a high near 70. From Fox 11, your station for severe weather coverage, I'm meteorologist Pete Petoniak for 1330 and 101.5 WHBL.
10: Good morning. We'll look at sports. I'm John Hensler. Brewers and Cardinals, the finale of the regular season at American Family Field on Sunday. Brewers looking for a sweep and victory number 103. Jacob Mizorowski, final tune-up before the playoffs. He was great again. 5 1/3, did not give up a run, 5 strikeouts. He ends his Cy Young year with 16 wins, 3rd best in Major League Baseball, and then the league leader in ERA, whip, and strikeouts. He is 16-5 coming out of yesterday. Brewers put 3 on the board in the bottom of the first inning. Jackson Chourio, Bryce Terang, Christian Yelich, all RBI singles. Terang's gave him number 100 on the year. Gary Sanchez, 3rd inning, a 2-run blast.
11: Been a big presence here. Sanchez, fly ball to right, got some carry. Walker's going back, and it's going to fly! Gary Sanchez, the Kraken!
10: Brian Anderson on the call on Brewer TV. Jackson Chourio tacks on a 4th inning RBI single. 6-0 Brewer lead at that point. Cardinals do get 4 in the 8th inning off of Chad Patrick, but Shane Drouin comes on, shuts the door, goes an inning and 2/3, his 2nd save of the year. Brewers appropriately end the year with a win. 103-59 is the final regular season record. They are the number 1 overall seed. They await the winner of the Cubs-Padres wildcard series. That will get underway Tuesday night, late night in San Diego. College football over the weekend. Badgers in Happy Valley taking on number 13 Penn State, down 17-0. They rally late 4th quarter on a 3rd and 13. Colton Joseph to Jacob Harris, a go-ahead touchdown. Badger defense then one final stand. Badgers take it by a 24-20 final. Luke Fickle on the win.
12: I can't describe it right now. The way we came back, the way we kept fighting. You know, we saw it a little bit at the end of the year last year, and this is what we are. This is who we need to be, and we can make it a lot cleaner, but I'm so proud of these guys. I mean, this is something I don't think a lot of people thought this was going to happen, and I know a lot of people maybe back home didn't know it either, but this team's getting better.
10: Feels like the first big win in a long time for Badger football. They are 3-1. They are just on the outside looking in the others receiving votes category with the new top 25s that came out on Sunday. Next up, they'll take on Michigan State at Camp Randall, 11:30 a.m. kickoff on Saturday. NFL Week 3 rolling on yesterday. Just one NFC North team in action. Vikings get another win. Kyler Murray came back. They beat the Buccaneers 23-16. Baker Mayfield left that game with a dislocated right thumb. Does not seem like he'll be ready to play by Week 4. Packers are in Tampa Bay noon kickoff this coming Sunday. I'm John Hensler, 1330 and 101.5 WHBL.
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0: Welcome back to Sheboygan's Morning News with Steve and Shannon on this Monday as we're getting close to wrapping things up. Well, do you have any more stories you wanted to get to over there?
1: Let me see. I got 10 best and worst cities for women.
0: Ooh, okay.
1: A Maryland metropolis just claimed the top spot in a new ranking of the best U.S. cities for women in 2026. Wallet Hub analyzed 182 cities using 15 metrics tied to women's earnings, employment, healthcare, and safety, and found that Columbia offers a notably strong mix of economic opportunity and well-being. Women there take home the highest cost of living adjusted median annual pay in the country at about $63,900, and female poverty rate sits at 8.2%, one of the lowest among all cities studied. Read on for the 10 best. Want to know what they are?
0: Sure.
1: Okay, I have the best and the worst.
0: Okay.
1: Okay, the best is Columbia, Maryland.
0: Columbia? I don't know that I've even heard of Columbia, Maryland.
1: Yeah, me either. Now that you say that.
0: I know the District of Columbia. That would be Washington, D.C., but I don't know Columbia.
1: No, this is just Columbia. But that's the number one. Number two is Seattle.
0: Really?
1: Mm-hmm. Number three is Fremont, California. And then number four is South Burlington, Vermont. But South Burlington, Vermont is number one in women's health care and safety category, just so you know.
0: Yeah. Well, of course, the safety category is not going to be in Seattle or California.
1: And then the next one is Washington, D.C. And then San Francisco. And then Overland Park, Kansas. Raleigh, North Carolina, Gilbert, Arizona, and Santa Clarita, is that how you say that? California.
0: Those are the worst cities?
1: No, those are the best.
0: Those are the best.
1: Yeah, isn't that weird?
0: Huh.
1: And then you want to know what the worst ones are?
0: Yeah.
1: I'm sure you do. Tulsa, Oklahoma, Augusta, Georgia, where my daughter once lived, Laredo, Texas, Baton Rouge, Louisiana, Fort Smith, Arkansas, Brownsville, Texas, Gulfport, Mississippi, Shreveport, Louisiana, Huntington, West Virginia, and they also ranked last in women's health care and safety, and Jackson, Mississippi, last in women's economic and social well-being category.
0: See, I'd live everywhere on the worst list.
1: I know. Isn't that weird? I thought the same thing.
0: And not anywhere on the good list.
1: Yeah, it's weird.
0: So that list for me is completely flip-flopped.
1: Well, you're not a woman either. It's the best cities
0: no,
1: for
0: and
1: women.
0: That is correct. I never have been. I never will be.
1: Well, I don't know. I think, like, Wisconsin cities are good for women. They're safe.
0: Yeah.
1: Ish.
0: Yeah. Again, it all goes down. Well, it's Wallet Hub, so.
1: Yeah, I know. Their things are always a little off.
0: Yeah. So, I mean, it's.
1: I mean, they're not what you typically would think.
0: Well, and it's. Yeah, and it those things are always done in the perspective of the person doing it.
1: Mm-hmm.
0: So. What else you got?
1: What's something you did growing up that today's generation will never understand? Spending hours making mixtapes from the radio and waiting for your favorite song to play and just hit record. Remember those days?
0: I do.
1: I would call up Shane Reno and I would say, can you play whatever? And he would do it and then you press record and hope he doesn't talk during it. Remember that?
0: Oh, yeah.
1: And Casey Kasem listening to all those.
0: Oh yeah.
1: Having to converse with your crush's parents when you call on the phone because you have to ask for them.
0: Oh, yeah.
1: Let's see. Organized activities around TV show times. So when the Dukes of Hazzard came on at 7 o'clock on Friday night, you had to make sure you had everything else done so that you were ready for it. Now you can just record it or stream it.
0: Exactly. Yeah. There's no, I got to be home Thursday night at 8.
1: Yeah,
0: which
1: even
0: is the
1: when
0: way
1: there's like a Trump rally or something and you want to see it, you can still record it or catch it on the rewind.
0: Right, because for a lot of people back in the day, shows like Cheers,
1: mm-hmm.
0: Seinfeld, those were the shows that, you know, they were just
1: friends.
0: You set your TV watching schedule to them.
1: Yeah, and you didn't like join Dart League or anything that night because you had to watch Friends.
0: You wanted to watch that stuff. So yeah, they will never experience that.
1: And then they invented the TiVo. Remember, I told you I got one of the first TiVos. Oh yeah, I was like way ahead of my time. And also the last one is none of your teenage stupidity was recorded. So everything that you did stupid wasn't all on video everywhere.
0: You know, and that's a big one.
1: It is
0: that
1: a big one.
0: That is the biggest one of them all, I think. Mm-hmm. Because we were all stupid kids, right?
1: Mm-hmm.
0: We were all stupid teenagers. Because, by the way, that's what you do.
1: That's what teenagers are.
0: That's what teenagers are. That's what you do.
1: But none of it's on video.
0: Right. Well, and that's where, and this is one of those areas where I look at it and I feel sorry for Gen Alpha and Gen Z and all the other goofy generations. Because it is so different. And every mistake they make, could potentially be on some sort of recorded material of some sort.
1: And probably is, especially like when they go to like parties, everybody's recording everything and you're doing like really stupid things and you're on this recording and it never goes away.
0: Oh yeah. And that's what, and again, that's why it's so important to talk to your kids about what they put online, because anything you put online is out there and it's out there.
1: It doesn't come back. Once it's there, it doesn't come back.
0: Once it's there, it's there, and there's not a whole heck of a lot you can do about it. So, yeah, I feel bad for the younger generations with that, Shannon.
1: But they know no other way. You know, they don't know that in the olden days you could just do stuff. Stupid stuff. And not be recorded. I'm talking like innocent, stupid stuff.
0: Right. Here. Oh, yeah. No. We're talking about innocent teenage, you do stupid stuff because you're teenage.
1: Like jump off a roof into a swimming pool, stuff like that.
0: Yeah, which we don't advise
1: doing. Yeah, please don't do that.
0: Yeah, please don't do that. If you just heard that, we're saying don't do that. We want to be abundant and clear on this point. Do not do that.
1: Please
0: don't do that. But you're right. There's a record of everything now. And back in our days, we could do stupid stuff and go, oh man, I'm glad nobody saw that.
1: Yep, exactly.
0: And now it's, I'm in big trouble. You're listening to Sheboygan's Morning News with Stephen Shannon. Time is 8:50.
2: Murray with your money now. Stocks have dropped to start the trading day. The Dow is down by more than 300 points, the NASDAQ down by more than 100 points, and it comes as oil prices rise. SpaceX has launched a historic test flight of its massive Starship rocket this morning. CNBC reports that SpaceX aims to send its spacecraft into orbit and around Earth for the first time and to deploy 26 of its newest Starlink satellites. The Chinese government has signaled that it could allow some domestic companies like ByteDance and Alibaba to buy NVIDIA's chip built for high-end professional computers. And that's according to the information. Pepsi said it will invest $1 billion in Colombia over the next 5 years. The investments will be aimed at expanding production, modernizing operations, and strengthening distribution in the country. Company leadership said the investment will boost employment, support more than 2,000 farmers, and strengthen Colombia's small shopkeepers. That's your money now.
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0: Welcome back to Sheboygan's Morning News with Steve and Shannon. I saw this kind of funny, Shannon, some later news. So Ella Langley, you've heard who she is, right? I mean, you may not be, I wouldn't be able to pick her out of a lineup, don't get me wrong, but you know she's a big country singer, right?
1: Yes.
0: So this, according to Taste of Country, if you missed this fun on social media back and forth between country star Ella Langley and a TikToker, let's do a recap. An influencer asked Langley on a date, and she shot him down in a matter of seconds. Here's the script verbatim, Shannon. This TikToker sent her a message that said, Ella, how many likes to take you on a date? Her response, not enough in the world, she added with an eye roll emoji. Langley responded herself online, since some fans thought she was a tad rude, by saying, this is dark humor. It is obviously didn't land on my face. I will take it more than likes on TikTok. I'm still human. It takes more than likes on TikTok. I'm still human, was her response.
1: Yeah, it was kind of a rude response, though. It was just a fan that was asking a question.
0: Correct, but I mean, I would have thought he would have come up with something better than that. How many likes until you I can take you on a date?
1: Well, he could have put like an LOL or something after it so that she knew he was kidding.
0: Well, that would have helped. The influencer took it a step farther, shooting a video of himself leaving a store with a ton of flowers, seemingly for Ella, and saying he's her Ella fella forever.
1: See, now it's getting a little creepy.
0: Well, and that's what I was just going to say. This can go from harmless jesting to an obsessive fan, right?
1: Mm-hmm.
0: That's what I would worry about if I were her.
1: Yeah. Well, I'm sure she has a lot of obsessive fans, too.
0: Yeah, and I'm sure she's got a security detail to help protect her, but still, what do you think? You watch all this stuff where celebrities get stalked and...
1: Yeah, some of them are pretty bad. Some of them are harmless, but you don't know. You don't know. I guess you got to be careful.
0: Yeah, like what was... Wasn't it Pam something in the 80s that got killed by a...
1: You mean the girl from Mork and Mindy? Or not Mork and Mindy. Yeah, yeah.
0: Was it?
1: It was Mindy's sister, and I forgot her name now. Pam, but it was... I can't remember. Somebody probably knows if they text us. But, yeah, she was on one of those sitcoms, and she did get killed by a stalker. I know who you're talking about.
0: Yeah. Wasn't there an Amy something, too, that got... entertainer that got killed by a crazy fan?
1: I don't know.
0: I don't know, but... His attempt at garnering a date seems to be unsuccessful, Shannon.
1: Well, yeah. I don't think he actually thought that he was going to end up going on a date with her, though. I really do think that this guy might be a little harmless, but then the flower thing kind of creeped it out after that.
0: I was all right with he was just trying to impress her until the flowers, and I'm your Ella fella forever. It's the Ella fella thing that, because first of all, most fellas don't call themselves Ella fellas. That's the first.
1: She probably has a lot of people calling themselves Ella fellas.
0: Okay.
1: Her name is Ella.
0: Yes, but I mean, if I was trying to pick her up, I wouldn't say, I would really love to be your Ella fella.
1: I really wish I could remember that girl's name. Sam, I think it was Sam or something Schaefer.
0: Pam Schaefer.
1: I think it was Sam Schaefer.
0: It might have been Sam Schaefer. Is that what it was?
1: I don't know. Look at the text and see if anybody texted that, because I'm pretty sure it was something Schaefer.
0: Rebecca Schaefer.
1: That's exactly like Pam and Sam.
0: No, but it got us where we needed to go. Right?
1: It's like talking out loud, thinking out loud.
0: And that's exactly what it was.
1: Well, wasn't she on Mork and Mindy? Or she was on a different show with Mindy, and she played her sister.
0: Yeah, I'm just trying
1: Pam Dauber, see? Isn't that Mindy?
0: Pam Dauber?
1: Mm-hmm.
0: I think so.
1: So she was on a show with her. See, I knew what I was talking about, ish.
0: Yeah, she was... at age 21, she was shot and killed by Robert John Bartle, a 19-year-old obsessed fan who had been stalking her. So I knew there was a case like this that... We got there, Shannon. We got to Rebecca eventually.
1: Look at us go.
0: It took us a while, but we got there.
1: Yes, we did.
0: That's the key.
1: Mm-hmm.
0: You got to love this. You got to love this, Shannon. This from Yahoo. Woman who ran from cops needed to be rescued by canoe after getting stranded.
1: Oh, no.
0: A Florida woman who ran into the woods to avoid being arrested ended up getting stranded and needing to be rescued by canoe. I want to get to this tomorrow yet because it's a good story. Have a great day, everybody. Kilmeade coming up at 9:00.

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1: Shortly after SpaceX launched another test flight of its new Starship in Texas early this morning,
3: the engineers were all cheering, and then we got word that the main ship, the main part of Starship, lost one of its engines. For a while, they were worried that this might prevent them from achieving Earth orbit.
1: Fox's Jonathan Sarri reports SpaceX considered scrapping that plan, but decided to proceed anyway. So they still want Starship to circle Earth 6 times before returning. Several earlier Starship test flights had failed, ending in explosions. Now to Britain, and an update on the 5 men in custody the day after what may be a thwarted attack.
4: The men are between 23 and 25 years old, all live in London. They're being held on explosives and terror offences. They were arrested in the early hours of Sunday after a local spotted 3 vans blocking a road near RAF Fairford, a US-operated airbase in western England used for attacks on Iran. The residents saw masked men run from the scene.
1: Fox's Jonathan Savage in London. Oil prices rising back up today and stocks are falling after President Trump rejected Iran's latest ceasefire offer that included demands the U.S. lift sanctions and end a naval blockade of Iran's ports. Iran says it's either ready for more talks or for the war to resume. There's another hearing tomorrow in the Lindsey Clancy case ahead of a possible retrial in Massachusetts after this month's mistrial in the killing of her 3 children. Edward Paltzik, the lawyer for the holdout juror who refused to agree to a not guilty by reason of insanity verdict, tells Fox that Clancy's lawyer, Kevin Reddington, is wrong, asking the court to investigate Michael P. Desronville for possible misconduct.
5: You can't investigate a juror because the juror followed the law and the evidence and came to a different conclusion than the one that you wanted.
1: Reddington tells Fox Paltzik is just mouthing off to the media. 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
9: From the WHBL newsroom, here's the latest. I'm Stace Keen. A Sheboygan Falls man is due back in court on Wednesday, where he'd be facing charges of repeated sexual assault of a child. According to court records, the victim described multiple incidents in which the suspect, identified as Tin Dole, assaulted her. The suspect has reportedly admitted to one incident in which he claimed the victim, quote, just did it. Session number 5 of the City of Sheboygan's Community Engagement Series is this Wednesday, September 30th. The session will focus on home occupations and how zoning can support small businesses within residential neighborhoods. The session will run from 10 a.m. until 1 p.m. at the Farmers Market. You may be owed some money. Attorney General Josh Call has announced a settlement that's been reached following a medical data breach. More now from correspondent Raymond Newport.
10: The $2.3 million settlement is against LabCorp, a nationwide medical services company. The company's debt collection vendor exposed over 10 million records in 2019. Over 16,000 Wisconsin residents were caught in that breach. While LabCorp did not lose the records itself, the multi-state settlement will require the company to tighten up its security with vendors and limit the amount of data that is available to outside businesses. Raymond Newport, Wisconsin Radio Network.
9: School and community organizations are invited to enter the 2026 Plymouth High School Homecoming Parade. 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That means tonight's Powerball jackpot is worth $389 million, and tomorrow's Mega Millions is worth $300 million for a single winning ticket. In the WHBL newsroom, I'm Stace Keen.
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0: housing and for the homeless over 5 years. A 2024 audit found a lack of proper tracking of costs and results. So, where did it go? Feds arrested developer Cody Holmes for allegedly taking funds for his personal benefit, but they're allegations, not convictions. And Governor Gavin Newsom. He vetoed AB 2903 requiring more detailed reports on where the money goes. He says existing laws already provide similar oversight. But do they? Still, taxpayers can demand that they publish the payments, recover improper payments, and prosecute proven fraud. Government should be as demanding about accounting for our money as much as they are about collecting it. The Californians have a track record for voting against themselves. Just a thought. I'm Jeff Davis.
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3: What follows is an important question from Milwaukee County Judge David Borowski.
4: Why is the Sheriff's Department handing laptops or iPads to defendants?
3: There's only one reason, and that's David Crowley. David Crowley gave tablets to every inmate in Milwaukee County, regardless of their crime. And what happened next? A domestic abuser used a county-issued tablet to contact and threaten his victim more than 1,500 times. A triple murder suspect used one to intimidate a witness. Another inmate accessed child pornography. And who signed off on the program? David Crowley. Not once. Twice. David Crowley even authorized the program again in 2025.
4: It's preposterous.
5: He's right. I'm Tom Tiffany, and as governor, I will protect victims and not give violent criminals the tools to harass them.
6: Paid for by Tiffany for Wisconsin.

0: From the WHPL newsroom, here's the latest. I'm Stace Keen. A Sheboygan Falls man is due back in court on Wednesday, where he'd be facing charges of repeated sexual assault of a child. According to court records, the victim described multiple incidents in which the suspect, identified as Tin Dolee, assaulted her. The suspect has reportedly admitted to one incident in which he claimed the victim, quote, just did it. Dolee is scheduled to be back in court on Wednesday. There's been another high-speed chase in our area. WHPL's Kevin Zimmerman has the latest.
1: A Medford man out on bond is back in jail after leading Fond du Lac.

0: The county sheriff's deputies on a brief chase on Sunday. A deputy observed a traffic violation on Military Road in the city of Fond du Lac's near West Side shortly after 4 yesterday afternoon and attempted a traffic stop, prompting the driver to accelerate. However, after leading the officer for a half mile, he turned down a dead-end road, ending the pursuit. The 29-year-old Medford man was out on bond on charges of disorderly conduct and endangering safety, use of a dangerous weapon, both with domestic abuse enhancers. He's now in the Fond du Lac County Jail, charged with felony fleeing and eluding and misdemeanor bail jumping. He was also charged with operating without a valid license, failure to stop at a stop sign, possession of open intoxicants, and first offense OWI. Kevin Zimmerman, WHBL News.
1: Session number 5 of the City of Sheboygan's Community Engagement Series is this Wednesday, September 30th. The session will focus on home occupations and how zoning can support small businesses within residential neighborhoods. The session will run from 10 a.m. until 1 p.m. at the Farmers Market. You may be owed some money. Attorney General Josh Call has announced a settlement that's been reached following a medical data breach. More now from correspondent Raymond Newport.
2: The $2.3 million settlement is against LabCorp, a nationwide medical services company. The company's debt collection vendor exposed over 10 million records in 2019. Raymond Newport, Wisconsin Radio Network.
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3: David Crowley thinks he can be governor, but he made a mess as Milwaukee County Executive. Crowley failed to renew the county health plan. Here's what the press had to say.
4: Milwaukee County's healthcare debacle, health insurance for thousands of employees and families lapsing without notice.
5: County Executive David Crowley sent out a statement saying mistakes were made.
6: The county still needs to get answers about what the heck happened.
3: But when reporters asked David Crowley,
6: do you know what went wrong here?
3: 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David Crowley, incompetent, unprepared, unfit to be governor. 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
5: Soon after the new school year begins, autumn settles in and the air turns crisp. 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The old has passed away. Behold, the new has come." Because of God's grace, we don't have to carry yesterday's heavy burdens, mistakes, or regrets into today. We get

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0: 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It's Brian Kilmeade.
1: Why not become an independent?
2: Because I'm a lifelong Republican.
3: Democrat.
4: That's a moment right there. That's clippable, ladies and gentlemen.
2: I guarantee you, that's going to break through. That'll get clipped. Yeah, I'm a lifelong Democrat, though.
5: He is, and he was one of those godsends. After Donald Trump won the first time, I remember John Fetterman would be out there in Pennsylvania, and it just stood out because he's such a unique-looking guy, and he's 6'7", whatever he is. And I remember just sitting there and just listening to him talk, and he was on MSNBC nonstop and CNN because he was talking common sense and liberal stuff for his Pennsylvania. And by the way, big rivalry with Shapiro, does not like Shapiro at all. So he ends up beating Dr. Oz and holding on to that Senate seat despite having a stroke. And then somewhere along the way, the whole party just veered away from him. First, they were going to bat for him. He should be able to wear a hoodie. He got to be patient. He had trouble being able to come into work at all. And they were all defending him. And the Republicans are saying, this guy won an election. He doesn't come. Well, he's got to recover. Then he went through a depression. Democrats stood by him. But when he came out of depression and talked openly about it, He on a lot of issues, he could not understand where the Democrats were coming from. Like, what do you mean you're anti-Israel? What do you mean you're for Iran and the Iran war? What are you talking about? Who thought it was a good idea to open up the border? Why did you pretend that Joe Biden was okay? All the things that we discussed on this show without bringing up whether it was Republican or Democrat. But he stood out so much, everyone stopped talking to him. To the point where when you get to hang out, when you're not on the floor, there's a cloakroom there. Democrats basically stopped talking to him, didn't make him feel welcome there. He goes in the Republican room. So when he says, I've been a lifelong Republican, I think it's a slip. And we heard Julian Epstein come by earlier and says, I think he's going to go independent. He might.
6: From the WHBL newsroom, here's the latest. I'm Stace Keen. A Sheboygan Falls man is due back in court on Wednesday where he'd be facing charges of repeated sexual assault of a child. According to court records, the victim described multiple incidents in which the suspect, identified as Tin Dole, assaulted her. The suspect has reportedly admitted to one incident in which he claimed the victim, quote, just did it. Dole is scheduled to be back in court on Wednesday. There's been another high-speed chase in our area. WHBL's Kevin Zimmerman has the latest.
7: A Medford man out on bond is back in jail after leading Fond du Lac County Sheriff's deputies on a brief chase on Sunday. A deputy observed a traffic violation on Military Road in the city of Fond du Lac's near west side shortly after 4 yesterday afternoon and attempted a traffic stop, prompting the driver to accelerate. However, after leading the officer for a half mile, he turned down a dead-end road, ending the pursuit. The 29-year-old Medford man was out on bond on charges of disorderly conduct and endangering safety, use of a dangerous weapon, both with domestic abuse enhancers. He's now in the Fond du Lac County Jail charged with felony fleeing and eluding and misdemeanor bail jumping. He was also charged with operating without a valid license, failure to stop at a stop sign, possession of open intoxicants, and first offense, OWI.

0: Kevin Zimmerman, WHPL News.
1: Session number 5 of the City of Sheboygan's Community Engagement Series is this Wednesday, September 30th. The session will focus on home occupations and how zoning can support small businesses within residential neighborhoods. The session will run from 10 a.m. until 1 p.m. at the Farmers Market. You may be owed some money. Attorney General Josh Call has announced a settlement that's been reached following a medical data breach. More now from correspondent Raymond Newport.
2: The $2.3 million settlement is against LabCorp, a nationwide medical services company. The company's debt collection vendor exposed over 10 million records in 2019. Raymond Newport, Wisconsin Radio Network.
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3: What follows is an important question from Milwaukee County Judge David Borowski.
4: Why is the Sheriff's Department handing laptops or iPads to defendants?
3: There's only one reason, and that's David Crowley. David Crowley gave tablets to every inmate in Milwaukee County, regardless of their crime. And what happened next? A domestic abuser used a county-issued tablet to contact and threaten his victim more than 1,500 times. A triple murder suspect used one to intimidate a witness. Another inmate accessed child pornography. And who signed off on the program? David Crowley. Not once. Twice. David Crowley even authorized the program again in 2025.
4: It's preposterous.
5: He's right. I'm Tom Tiffany, and as governor, I will protect victims and not give violent criminals the tools to harass them.
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0: 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It's Brian Kilmeade.
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2: DJ Hinge has climbed the staircase. He is not going to the mound. He's going to get Justin Verlander's daughter, Genevieve. Of all the pitches he threw from 60 feet 6 inches, the speed at which she ran out to the mound might be the most important thing we've seen today.
3: I gave everything for this. I left home. She's in school and I wasn't there. There's just a level of commitment it takes to be great at something, you know? And I hope she understands. She means the world to me. My family means the world to me. I'm happy that I get the opportunity now to make up for lost time.
4: So Justin Verlander called it a career. And he was probably the best of his generation, or among the best of his generation. Started with the Tigers. He played for the Mets briefly. Mets got rid of him. He still had a lot left. And he called it a career. And at the end, instead of being taken out, he let his manager came out and let his daughter run out. So when he talks about being away, it's not like going to the military, but you are away for 9 months of the year. So you miss first day of school. You miss all these other things. And then when you play almost longer than, you know, almost everybody else can ever imagine playing, almost 2 decades, there's a lot of sacrifice there. But I think you really saw a great scene at the end of the regular season because the Tigers going nowhere. So you saw that. What a great pitcher he was, what a great draft pick, and what a great attitude he had throughout his career. But now the regular season is finally done, and now we're into the postseason. Wild card round first. And, of course, one of the highlights would be, and I think for the whole country and for the game, Yankees, Red Sox, here we go again. The Red Sox had this incredible, they went from worst to maybe the best team for about a period of 2 months. Good enough to finish off in third place behind Tampa, behind the Yankees, but with the third best record in the American League because the rest of the American League was just god-awful and dead, you know, around 500. We'll see. It's a fresh start all the way around. We'll see who ends up. You know, people are just saying, anybody but the Dodgers, please. Yes. Don't forget, go to BrianKilmeade.com, pre-order my book, United in the States. Everybody's talking about it, October 13th. And always watch One Nation Sundays at 10. 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
9: Bail is granted in a possible terror plot. Lisa Brady, Fox News. Five men, all British, arrested on suspicion of terror and explosives offenses at a U.S.-run airbase in England yesterday are being released on bail. However, with strict conditions, and they remain under investigation.
10: Head of UK counter-terror policing Lawrence Taylor says officers are looking at every angle,
11: including that this may be actively committed by proxies or individuals either knowingly or unknowingly working on behalf of a foreign state.
10: RAF Fairford has been used by the US Air Force in bombing missions against Iran.
9: Fox's Jonathan Savage. Indirect talks between the U.S. and Iran are reportedly still happening, even though President Trump rejected Iran's latest ceasefire offer.
12: President Trump is not signing off on an Iranian offer to reopen the Strait of Hormuz as part of a week-long ceasefire. The president says the plan is an act of desperation, arguing Iran is losing badly and on the verge of economic collapse. Iran's foreign minister says only diplomacy will end the conflict, characterizing the U.S. position as a deadlock. Negotiators from both countries are continuing talks through mediators, though an agreement to end the fighting, reopen the strait, and lift a U.S. naval blockade has not been reached.
9: Fox's Jared Halpern at the White House. President Trump not ruling out renewed airstrikes. SpaceX reaches a milestone.
13: Blasting off from the Texas Gulf Coast.
14: 2-1.
13: SpaceX's Starship makes it to Earth orbit for the very first time. The giant capsule has been the subject of a number of test flights to prove the Elon Musk company's designs for a transport ship that will bring Americans back to the moon and then on to Mars.
9: Fox's Evan Brown. However, a malfunctioning engine is cutting this uncrewed mission short, with a splashdown in the Pacific expected soon. 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
16: Good afternoon. Work continues on the I-43 reconstruction project this week in Sheboygan County, and drivers can expect lane closures both overnight and daily. Many of the closures will be moving. Drivers should pay close attention. The Highway Double P overpass work continues, and temporary traffic signals are controlling the traffic flow between Sheboygan and Kohler. The DOT will also repair pavement on both the north and southbound I-43 lanes between Wilson-Lima Road and Highway 28. That work will run through Thursday. In Stevens Point in central Wisconsin, a cybersecurity incident is being investigated. City leaders say they detected some suspicious network activity. They say it did cause problems for their phone and email, but they also say no resident or employee data was compromised. Jacob Mizorowski pitched for the Brewers yesterday. He was pulled from the game after the fifth inning.
17: Got him. Miz gassed him up with 101.
18: Curveball, high heater. That's going to be it for Miz. Let's hear the crowd.
17: Fifth strikeout. Pat Murphy on his way out, and the sellout crowd already standing here.
16: Brian Anderson and Bill Schroeder on Major League Baseball television. Brewers manager Pat Murphy says Mizorowski's had a tremendous season.
19: That was a neat opportunity for me. You know, I mean, I thought it was the way to do it, that he got his pitch count to where we wanted.
16: Brewers beat the Cardinals in the regular season finale 6-4. They're off until the second round of the playoffs, when they'll host either the Cubs or Padres on Saturday. Now the most accurate Fox 11 forecast. For this afternoon, it'll be mostly sunny, comfortable mid to upper 60s. Clear skies tonight, lower 50s. A cloudy day tomorrow, upper 60s. I'm Chris Conley on Sheboygan's News and Weather Leader, WHBL.
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0: Welcome back in, Clay and Buck. I got a little bit fired up there, so we have a quick turn here. We're going to talk with the president from Saturday. If you haven't heard that, he's going to be on with us at the back half of this segment. But I want to tell you one of the things that is going on right now is we are coming up very close on the anniversary of October 7th, 2023, just a little over a week from now. 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When we come back, President of the United States, Donald Trump, here on Clay and Buck.
1: Speaking truth and having fun. Clay Travis and Buck Sexton.

0: from the WHBL newsroom. Here's Chris Connolly.
1: Good afternoon. Some trouble with an engine at the start, but a SpaceX mission is moving forward as their giant launch vehicle is going into orbit for the first time. Here's Fox News Radio's Eben Brown.
2: Blasting off from the Texas Gulf Coast.
3: 2-1.
2: SpaceX's Starship makes it to Earth orbit for the very first time. The giant capsule has been the subject of a number of test flights to prove the Elon Musk company's designs for a transport ship that will bring Americans back to the moon and then on to Mars. The launch itself was a success, but a malfunctioning engine first cast doubt on the Starship getting to the orbital point.
4: Insertion. Starship is orbital.
2: After reaching orbit, the Starship deployed more than 24 of the company's Starlink internet satellites. Eben Brown, Fox News.
1: A UW-Madison fraternity has suspended all chapter programming after two of their leaders have been arrested as part of a hazing investigation into Alpha Epsilon Pi. A group of some 30 young men found covered in food and condiments was inside a sweltering basement at the fraternity house. The fraternity leadership says that they condemn the alleged behavior and that they will cooperate with a criminal investigation. State Representative Francesca Hong is on the campaign trail. She was in Milwaukee on Saturday supporting other Democrats. Speaking at the Black Husky Brewing Company, she says her supporters should not write in her name on the ballot, instead back the full Democrat ticket. She's thrown her support behind Milwaukee County Executive David Crowley, who narrowly defeated her in a primary. Now the most accurate Fox 11 forecast. Sunny, comfortable today to the mid and upper 60s. Clear tonight down to the low 50s. A cloudy day tomorrow, upper 60s. I'm Chris Conley on Sheboygan's News and Weather Leader, 1330-1015.

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0: speaking truth and having fun. Clay Travis and Buck Sexton. 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
1: Good afternoon. Over the weekend, President Trump rejected a proposal from Iran that would have temporarily reopened the Strait of Hormuz. Here's more from Fox News Radio's Grinnell Scott.
2: The U.S. ambassador to the U.N., Mike Waltz, said the president couldn't agree to what went with the temporary ceasefire.
3: A request to have access to billions in frozen funds came a request for the lifting of sanctions.
2: Iran's foreign minister, Abbas Araghchi, reiterated a claim that there is no other motive for their desire to negotiate.
4: We don't care about, U.S. Midterm elections. We don't care about any other things. We care about our national interests.
2: Both were on NBC's Meet the Press. Ambassador Waltz says options to negotiate will stay on the table only if it leads to Iran abandoning its nuclear program. Grinnell Scott, Fox News.
1: Two giant pandas are in the U.S., a promise made from China's leader Xi Jinping after meeting with Donald Trump. Ping Ling and Fu Xiong will be on display at Zoo Atlanta. They do have to go through a month of quarantine before visitors can see them. A central Wisconsin city dealing with a cybersecurity incident. Leaders in Stevens Point say they detected suspicious network activity Wednesday morning. It was unauthorized access to city servers by an outside group. It caused intermittent phone and email outages, but they say that there's been no sensitive resident or employee data that was breached. Now the most accurate Fox 11 forecast. For this afternoon, skies will be sunny, comfortable, mid to upper 60s. Clear tonight, down to the lower 50s. A cloudy day tomorrow, upper 60s. Rain chances on Wednesday. I'm Chris Connolly on Sheboygan's News and Weather Leader, 1330 1015, WHBL.
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1: 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President and CEO Dan Hallstrom says Japan is a prime example of their effort.
2: The month of July of 2026, we have just surpassed $100 billion in sales of U.S. beef and pork exports to Japan over our 50-year history. And one of the biggest movers is retail. Yeah, we're very excited about that milestone.
1: Two dozen U.S. farmers and commodity group leaders were in Japan to mark the occasion. One is Travis Maddock, a cattleman from Davenport, North Dakota.
3: The Japan consumer is very much like the American consumer. They really value high-quality beef, so we send to them. The thing about the Japan consumer is they do use most of the carcass in some very unique and different ways. And part of that is a market for things like tongues that we might not have a big market for back in the U.S., but it's a premium market over here.
1: Also in the group, Gordon Sprunk, a hog farmer from Edgerton, Minnesota.
4: 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We've got over five decades of trust built, and now that's foundational to future sales and relationship in this market.
1: That's Farm to Fork. 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

0: Welcome back in, Clay and Buck, closing up hour number two. We are scheduled to be joined by Alan Dershowitz at the top of the third hour, just FYI. I also wanted to play, we were playing the Nicki Minaj and we were talking about the ability to cut through the noise. I don't think it's coincidental that the juror in the Lindsey Clancy case, we're going to talk about this a little bit with Alan Dershowitz, what he thinks about that decision coming up in the next hour. And I'm also going to play his attorney, that holdout juror in the Lindsey Clancy case. I saw that he did Fox News, and we got a couple of cuts from him that we will play for you in the third hour of the program. But I don't think it was a coincidence that black men are finally getting fed up with the far left-wing posture of the Democrat Party. And that's why I'm not surprised that it was a black guy on the jury who said, no, this mom killed her kids. I'm not going to make any excuses for her. And Nicki Minaj is talking about this to a certain degree as well when she says many black voters don't feel like they have options. They have to stay committed to the Democrat Party. Listen.
1: They're noticing that black people are not allowed, according to the Democrats, for the most part, to make a different decision. We're not allowed to think. We're not allowed to voice concerns, to make an argument as to why we don't like a particular candidate. And they're seeing in real time, if they do, what happens to them. Smear campaigns and just outright nasty behavior from these adults. It just doesn't look good. And so the Democrats kind of have been just digging their own grave in that way.
0: Yes. And over time, it is starting to become significant. Now, again, you guys know I'm predicting that we're not there yet because I think Kamala Harris is going to be the nominee in 2028. She's going to win South Carolina. She's going to run the most identity politics laden campaign that we have ever seen. That she is a black woman and she had to fill in for Joe Biden, and Joe Biden was awful. And as a result, she is going to rise up, and we have to take back the country from awful old white men like President Trump and whomever the candidate ends up being for the Republican Party. Let's say it's going to be J.D. Vance. It's going to be a identity politics battle that is much more extensive than anything we have seen before. But understand that in the background, I think there are a lot of black guys, I think there are a lot of Hispanic guys, and I think there are a lot of Asian guys that are looking around and saying, culturally, this is completely unacceptable, and we do not fit in this Democrat Party. But that's if they notice it. Because a lot of people, and you know a lot of people in your own lives who made a decision, I'm on Team Democrat, for instance. And they made that decision 30 or 40 years ago. I'll ask Alan Dershowitz about this from a Jewish perspective, because he has now written a book saying he's leaving the Democrat Party. I believe Alan Dershowitz, over 80 years old, for his entire life, for multiple generations, he's voted Democrat, and now he's finally fed up with it. A lot of people think that they are voting for the Democrat Party that they remember from the 80s, the 90s, or the early 2000s. That's a radical difference to the Democrat Party today. In fact, you probably have seen in your own lives on social media, there are clips every few weeks that go viral of Democrats arguing for everything that President Trump is doing now and saying it's just basic common sense. But that is how far left-wing the Democrat Party has gone, where if you were a moderate Democrat 20 years ago, you voted for Bill Clinton in 1992. Heck, if you voted for Barack Obama in 2008, go back and look at what those campaigns were run on. Democrats disagree with almost everything that was said in those campaigns in 1992 and in 2008. This party is infinitely more radical now than it ever has been in any of our lives. We'll talk about that with Alan Dershowitz when we come back. And we also will dive into this juror, his attorney now speaking out. This guy may listen to the program. If he does, by the way, we would love to talk with you on this program, give you a forum to speak out as well. We'll talk about all that and more as we get ready for the third hour of the program. Thanks for hanging out with us. Great Monday so far here on Clay and Buck.
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9: An Oval Office announcement coming soon. I'm Lisa Brady, Fox News. President Trump set to unveil a new steel plant said to be the largest in U.S. history, planned in Iowa by a company with an India-based owner. He may also get more questions about AI after telling Fox's Aisha Hosni.
10: I don't worry about it. I just, you know, it's a huge industry. It's really the Industrial Revolution, maybe bigger.
9: Fox's Lucas Tomlinson at the White House.
11: AI and data centers have become big issues for the upcoming midterm elections now, just about 5 weeks away. John, President Trump has ordered full speed ahead on American innovation in this space, vowing that U.S. companies will continue to lead the world in this fast-evolving technology. Some Republicans and many Democrats are urging the president to pump the brakes, warning about potential risks after those concerns were echoed from the captains of the AI industry.
9: Tomorrow, the president meets with AI CEOs. President Trump not ruling out renewed airstrikes after rejecting Iran's latest ceasefire proposal, though mediators are still said to be negotiating for a possible agreement. Counterterrorism officials in the U.K. investigating any possible link to Iran after a suspected plot to target an airbase in England used by the U.S. Five suspects arrested near that base yesterday.
12: The five men who were arrested, they were arrested on suspicion of committing offenses under the Explosives Act and on suspicion of preparation of a terrorist act. They are U.K. nationals from all areas across London, aged between 23 and 25. The Army's bomb disposal team used a robot to search their three vehicles, while 85 homes, they are still evacuated.
9: Fox's Stephanie Bennett. it. Those suspects have been released on bail with conditions. As the investigation continues, Iran has denied involvement through its embassy in London, but has previously said it considers bases used in attacks to be legitimate targets. The Trump administration rolling out new fuel economy standards, relaxing regulatory requirements for automakers to control pollution. Environmental groups say they'll fight the changes. 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
14: Good afternoon. Work continues on the I-43 reconstruction project this week in Sheboygan County, and drivers can expect lane closures both overnight and daily. Many of the closures will be moving. Drivers should pay close attention. The Highway PP overpass work continues, and temporary traffic signals are controlling the traffic flow between Sheboygan and Kohler. The DOT will also repair pavement of both the north and southbound I-43 lanes between Wilson-Lima Road and Highway 28. That work will run through Thursday. In Stevens Point in central Wisconsin, a cybersecurity incident is being investigated. City leaders say they detected some suspicious network activity. They say it did cause problems for their phone and email, but they also say no resident or employee data was compromised. Jacob Mizorowski pitched for the Brewers yesterday. He was pulled from the game after the fifth inning.
15: Got him. Miz gassed him up with 101.
16: Curveball, high heater. That's going to be it for Miz. Let's hear the crowd.
15: Fifth strikeout. Pat Murphy on his way out, and the sellout crowd already standing here.
14: Brian Anderson and Bill Schroeder on Major League Baseball television. Brewers manager Pat Murphy says Mizorowski's had a tremendous season.
17: That was a neat opportunity for me. You know, I mean, I thought it was the way to do it, that he got his pitch count to where we wanted.
14: Brewers beat the Cardinals in the regular season finale 6-4. They're off until the second round of the playoffs, when they'll host either the Cubs or Padres on Saturday. Now the most accurate Fox 11 forecast. For this afternoon, it'll be mostly sunny, comfortable mid to upper 60s. Clear skies tonight, lower 50s. A cloudy day tomorrow, upper 60s. I'm Chris Conley on Sheboygan's News and Weather Leader, WHBL.
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0: 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Here's Chris Connolly.
1: Good afternoon. Some trouble with an engine at the start, but a SpaceX mission is moving forward as their giant launch vehicle is going into orbit for the first time. Here's Fox News Radio's Eben Brown.
2: Blasting off from the Texas Gulf Coast.
3: 2-1.
2: SpaceX's Starship makes it to Earth orbit for the very first time. The giant capsule has been the subject of a number of test flights to prove the Elon Musk company's designs for a transport ship that will bring Americans back to the moon and then on to Mars. The launch itself was a success, but a malfunctioning engine first cast doubt on the Starship getting to the orbital point.
3: Insertion. Starship is orbital.
2: After reaching orbit, the Starship deployed more than 24 of the company's Starlink internet satellites. Eben Brown, Fox News.
1: A UW-Madison fraternity has suspended all chapter programming after two of their leaders have been arrested as part of a hazing investigation into Alpha Epsilon Pi. A group of some 30 young men found covered in food and condiments was inside a sweltering basement at the fraternity house. The fraternity leadership says that they condemn the alleged behavior and that they will cooperate with a criminal investigation. State Representative Francesca Hong is on the campaign trail. She was in Milwaukee on Saturday supporting other Democrats. Speaking at the Black Husky Brewing Company, she said her supporters should not write in her name on the ballot. Instead, back the full Democrat ticket. She's thrown her support behind Milwaukee County Executive David Crowley, who narrowly defeated her in a primary. Now the most accurate Fox 11 forecast. Sunny, comfortable today to the mid and upper 60s. Clear tonight down to the low 50s. A cloudy day tomorrow, upper 60s. I'm Chris Conley on Sheboygan's News and Weather Leader, 1330 1015, WHBL.
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4: What follows is an important question from Milwaukee County Judge David Borowski.
5: Why is the Sheriff's Department handing laptops or iPads to defendants?
4: There's only one reason, and that's David Crowley. David Crowley gave tablets to every inmate in Milwaukee County, regardless of their crime. And what happened next? A domestic abuser used a county-issued tablet to contact and threaten his victim more than 1,500 times. A triple murder suspect used one to intimidate a witness. Another inmate accessed child pornography. And who signed off on the program? David Crowley. Not once. Twice. David Crowley even authorized the program again in 2025.

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1: 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I'm Tom Tiffany, and as governor, I will protect victims and not give violent criminals the tools to harass them.
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0: Welcome back in, Clay and Buck. Appreciate all of you hanging out with us. We are closing up shop on the program. Reminder that Buck will be back with me tomorrow. He is spending the day at Arlington National Cemetery burying a family member. And he will be back with me on the Tuesday edition of the program tomorrow. We talked with Alan Dershowitz a little bit earlier, as you all know. I appreciate you guys for the feedback on the President Trump interview. Lots of positivity there. And I saw this as I was getting ready for the program today. The lawyer for the juror, it's a sign of how crazy things are, that the lawyer who represents a juror, the black juror who refused to vote that Lindsey Clancy was not guilty, he is now speaking out, and this is what he told Fox News a little bit earlier today. Listen.
1: Michael cares very, very deeply, extremely, that these three innocent souls are always remembered, and that these three innocent souls are remembered as the victims. This is not about Lindsey Clancy's needs or what's good for Lindsey Clancy. That's outrageous. This is about the fact that she is a murderer, a demonic individual.
0: I mean, again, I don't know that this holdout juror, this black man, listens to this program. It would not stun me if he did. We would love to have you on. And I understand that there is a, you heard Nicki Minaj talk about this a little bit too. There's a target on this guy's back. As soon as he refused to vote not guilty, everything in his past that he's ever been involved in came out. He was doxxed. He was attacked. He is being dragged through the left-wing Democrat ecosystem. And you know what? He knew that was going to happen. I guarantee you he knew that was going to happen. And he still did the right thing. I wanted to close today's show with this because sometimes you can look around and you can feel like one voice doesn't matter. You can look out there on the horizon and you can look at all the insanity every single day. And sometimes I get it. It can feel overwhelming. But one voice can still make a tremendous difference. One person standing on truth, committed to justice, can help to alter the trajectory of this nation. That guy knew that he was going to be ripped to shreds. For 6 days, he listened as those left-wing women berated him and told him that Lindsey Clancy could not be held responsible for what she had done. And he said, over and over again, as you just heard from that attorney, that 5-year-old, that 3-year-old, that 8-month-old, they deserve to have someone stand up for them in the courtroom. Nobody else would do it. Nobody else would address simple right and wrong. 11 jurors leaning on him. 6 days. Just please say she's not guilty by reason of insanity and this will all be over. Just please change your mind. Just please listen to us. We know better than you. Just change your mind. And he said no for 6 straight days. And that is the only reason why Lindsey Clancy was not found not guilty. And you know what happened? They turned on him with the fury of 1,000 scorned women. And they have dragged him through the mud, all for simply refusing to accept the lie that she shouldn't have been held responsible for what she did. And so if he happens to be out there as a listener, or you happen to be friends with him in Massachusetts, we'd love to have him on this program. We'll give him a forum. We'll let him talk to all of you. I look forward to hearing him speak anywhere, but I think it's important for those of us who are out there and respect him and understand the bravery that that took and understand what it is like to stand in the face of what I believe is evil and refuse to allow your voice to in any way endorse what you know to be wrong. We need way more jurors like this, way more strong men and women of conscience who will stand up even in the face of outrageous attack and say, you guys are wrong, and I'm not going to go for this time after time after time. God bless him. God bless all of you. Look forward to hanging out with all of you tomorrow on Tuesday. A little bit of a tease. We may have some cool stuff happening this afternoon. Stay active on social media, and we will see all of you tomorrow. I'm Clay Travis. Buck will be back tomorrow. Thanks for hanging out with us, the Clay and Buck Show.
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3: Three years ago, terrorists murdered more than 1,200 innocent Israelis and took 250 hostages. 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
8: A record steel plant is planned in Iowa. I'm Lisa Brady, Fox News.
9: Today we're thrilled to announce that Mesabi Metallics will be building the largest steel plant in American history.
8: President Trump, a short time ago in the Oval Office, talking about a project expected to create thousands of construction, manufacturing, and mining jobs.
10: This is the Trump reindustrialization of America. hitting the ground at serious scale.
8: U.S. Energy Secretary Chris Wright.
10: We've gone decades in the wrong direction. Short-sighted political leadership, overblown environmental concerns. It just said make it somewhere else, don't make it in America.
8: A Minnesota company with an India-based owner plans to build the steel plant in eastern Iowa and recently opened Minnesota's first new iron ore mine in 50 years. The president working to counter Democrat criticism on the economy and affordability ahead of the midterm elections 5 weeks from tomorrow. President Trump also just telling reporters,
9: we have Iran, we'll never have a nuclear weapon. We're going to win that war very soon. That'll be over. And the gas prices will come tumbling down.
8: Indirect talks with Iran are said to be continuing through mediators even after President Trump rejected Iran's latest ceasefire proposal. Terror suspects arrested near an airbase used by the U.S. in England have been released on bail while the probe continues.
11: The five men, all Brits in their 20s, were arrested on suspicion of terror and explosives offences at the airbase RAF Fairford early yesterday. The men will remain under investigation and are subject to stringent conditions.
8: Fox's Jonathan Savage. Counter-terrorism officials in the UK say they're investigating every angle, including possible Iranian involvement, which Iran denies through its embassy in London. Iran has said it considers any base used for attacks against it as legitimate targets. America is listening to Fox News.
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13: Good afternoon. Sunshine today. Clouds are back tomorrow. I'm Chris Connolly, WHBL News. A Medford man out on bond is back in jail after a brief chase involving Fond du Lac County Sheriff's deputies on Sunday. A deputy observed a traffic violation on Military Road near the west side around 4 in the afternoon. He attempted a traffic stop, but the driver accelerated. That led the officer on a half-mile chase. The driver eventually turned down a dead-end road, which ended the pursuit. The 29-year-old from Medford was the only occupant. He was out on bond from Taylor County on charges of disorderly conduct and endangering safety. Road work continues on I-43 in Sheboygan County this week, and drivers should expect some day-to-day closures both overnight and during the day. The Highway Double P overpass work continues with temporary traffic signals there, and the state DOT says they'll be working on the pavement both north and southbound on I-43 between Wilson-Lima Road and Highway 28. That work will continue through Thursday. A data breach in Stevens Point, where city leaders say they detected some suspicious activity Wednesday morning. Unauthorized access to their servers. They say it did impact email and phone service, but they also say no sensitive data involving city employees or residents was compromised. Now the most accurate Fox 11 forecast. For the rest of the afternoon, skies will be sunny, temperatures in the mid to upper 60s. Clear skies tonight down to 50 to 55. Tomorrow is going to be a cloudy day, upper 60s, and widespread rain Wednesday, mid 60s. I'm Chris Connolly on Sheboygan's News and Weather Leader, 1330 1015 WHBL.
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3: I'm telling you what the stated strategy is of the Democrats. Now it is, they just want to lie. And I'm going to, even Axios, for them to pick up on it, and, you know, and they did it in a pretty interesting way. They did it by analyzing all the Democratic ads that are coming up. All right, we'll get to that. Chris Rufo will join us. We're going to talk about all of this welfare, the billions and billions of dollars being spent on illegals in California that you never knew about before. That, John Solomon, and your calls, 800-941-SHAWN.
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5: Good afternoon. Over the weekend, President Trump rejected a proposal from Iran that would have temporarily reopened the Strait of Hormuz. Here's more from Fox News Radio's Grinnell Scott.
6: The U.S. ambassador to the U.N., Mike Waltz, said the president couldn't agree to what went with a temporary ceasefire.
7: A request to have access to billions in frozen funds came a request for the lifting of sanctions.
6: Iran's foreign minister, Abbas Araghchi, reiterated a claim that there is no other motive for their desire to negotiate.
8: We don't care about, U.S. Midterm elections. We don't care about any other things. We care about our national interest.
6: Both were on NBC's Meet the Press. Ambassador Waltz says options to negotiate will stay on the table only if it leads to Iran abandoning its nuclear program. Grinnell Scott, Fox News.
5: Two giant pandas are in the U.S., a promise made from China's leader Xi Jinping after meeting with Donald Trump. Ping Ling and Fu Xiong will be on display at Zoo Atlanta. They do have to go through a month of quarantine before visitors can see them. A central Wisconsin city dealing with a cybersecurity incident. Leaders in Stevens Point say they detected suspicious network activity Wednesday morning. It was unauthorized access to city servers by an outside group. It caused intermittent phone and email outages, but they say that there's been no sensitive resident or employee data that was breached. Now the most accurate Fox 11 forecast. For this afternoon, skies will be sunny, comfortable, mid to upper 60s. Clear tonight, down to the lower 50s. A cloudy day tomorrow, upper 60s. Rain chances on Wednesday. I'm Chris Connolly on Sheboygan's News and Weather Leader, 1330 1015, WHBL.
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0: An upbeat assessment from the commander-in-chief. I'm Lisa Brady, Fox News. President Trump says U.S. officials have spoken to Iran through mediators today after he rejected the latest Iranian ceasefire proposal.
1: We're going to win. As far as I'm concerned, it's going to be one way or the other. It's going to go pretty quickly, too.
0: Also saying that when it's over, gas prices will come tumbling down. Iran's most recent proposal had a number of conditions, including ending a U.S. blockade of Iranian ports. The president also telling reporters he was surprised that five terror suspects arrested yesterday in England have been released on bail. The men, all U.K. nationals, were arrested on suspicion of terrorism and explosives offenses near an airbase used by the U.S. in England. Counterterrorism officials leading that investigation.
2: They are considering every possible angle. This includes if there are links to Iran, as the base is used by the U.S. Air Force in its campaign against Iran. Well, counterterror police said, quote, that this may be activity committed by proxies or individuals, either knowingly or unknowingly working on behalf of a foreign state.
0: Fox's Stephanie Bennett. Iran has said bases used to attack it are legitimate targets, but the Iranian embassy in London is condemning any claims of possible involvement. President Trump taking questions during an announcement about a $15 billion investment planned by Mesabi Metallics to build the largest ever U.S. steel plant in Iowa.
1: The project is expected to create up to 6,000 new construction jobs, nearly 2,000 manufacturing and mining jobs, and add another $95 billion to the U.S. economy.
0: Among those joining him in the Oval Office, Republican Ashley Hinson is in a closely watched Senate race against Democrat Josh Turek, with polls showing a tight race. Stocks finish lower, the Dow down 346 at the bell. 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
6: Good afternoon. Work continues on the I-43 reconstruction project this week in Sheboygan County, and drivers can expect lane closures both overnight and daily. Many of the closures will be moving. Drivers should pay close attention. The Highway Double P overpass work continues, and temporary traffic signals are controlling the traffic flow between Sheboygan and Kohler. The DOT will also repair pavement of both the north and southbound I-43 lanes between Wilson-Lima Road and Highway 28. That work will run through Thursday. In Stevens Point in central Wisconsin, a cybersecurity incident is being investigated. City leaders say they detected some suspicious network activity. They say it did cause problems for their phone and email, but they also say no resident or employee data was compromised. Jacob Mizorowski pitched for the Brewers yesterday. He was pulled from the game after the fifth inning.
7: Got him. Miz gassed him up with 101.
8: Curveball, high heater. That's going to be it for Miz. Let's hear the crowd.
7: Fifth strikeout. Pat Murphy on his way out, and the sellout crowd already standing here.
6: Brian Anderson and Bill Schroeder on Major League Baseball television. Brewers manager Pat Murphy says Mizorowski's had a tremendous season.
9: That was a neat opportunity for me. You know, I mean, I thought it was the way to do it, that he got his pitch count to where we wanted.
6: Brewers beat the Cardinals in the regular season finale 6-4. They're off until the second round of the playoffs, when they'll host either the Cubs or Padres on Saturday. Now the most accurate Fox 11 forecast. For this afternoon, it'll be mostly sunny, comfortable mid to upper 60s. Clear skies tonight, lower 50s. A cloudy day tomorrow, upper 60s. I'm Chris Conley on Sheboygan's News and Weather Leader, WHBL.
10: My fiancé is a veteran. He was a combat medic in the Army.
11: I did tours in Korea, Germany, and Bosnia before I got injured.
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0: people, and federal law prohibits states from using federal dollars to provide coverage to illegals. All right, so explain, they kind of do this dance, if you will, and you called it a wraparound in your investigation, where they use a state-funded bucket of money within their Medi-Cal program to extend the full scope coverage to illegals, and then the expansions enrolled some 1.7 million people, costing the state an estimated $10 billion, more than twice what the state legislatively, originally projected. For example, what is the annual deficit now that California is running in spite of the highest income taxes, sales taxes, and gas taxes?
1: Yeah, I mean, we're talking about an enormous deficit. I mean, it should be coming in at a multi-billion dollar deficit. And it's not because, like you're saying very, very, very clearly, they have the highest tax burden. They have enormous taxes on all categories. But they also have a runaway spending problem. And so just under Gavin Newsom, California's Medicaid budget has doubled from $100 billion a year to $200 billion a year, even though the state's population has slightly declined for the first time ever. And so what I'm really understanding about California, the more we dig into it, is that they want to shovel as much money through the system as possible. They have no controls against fraud, against illegal aliens participating, against government unions, wasting the cash. And so they just want to push as much money through as possible. They don't care about the outcomes. They don't care about the results. It doesn't seem like a doubling in spending has had any beneficial effect on the health of California citizens. It feels to me like the late stage USSR, when the Soviet officials no longer believed in the ideology, but they were just looting the treasury and trying to extract as much money as possible before the system collapsed.
0: All right, quick break, right back. More with Chris Rufo. His investigative report, he is with the Manhattan Institute. Your calls on the other side. This Monday, 800-941-SHAWN, if you want to be a part of the program as we continue.
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0: 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Heroes like U.S. Navy Chief Cryptologic Technician Shannon Kent. Now, Shannon's service was inspired by the 9/11 attacks. Shannon served multiple tours in Iraq and Afghanistan. Now, tragically, she lost her life in a suicide bomb attack in Syria. This being the 25th anniversary year of 9/11, her sacrifice does remind us of the very high cost, the lasting impact of that day. Shannon left behind her husband, Joseph, and their two young sons. And the Tunnel to Towers Foundation, because of your generosity, was able to pay off the Kent's family mortgage, giving her and her family the security of knowing their home is theirs forever. 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
1: Good afternoon. Some trouble with an engine at the start, but a SpaceX mission is moving forward as their giant launch vehicle is going into orbit for the first time. Here's Fox News Radio's Eben Brown.
2: Blasting off from the Texas Gulf Coast.
3: 2-1.
2: SpaceX's Starship makes it to Earth orbit for the very first time. The giant capsule has been the subject of a number of test flights to prove the Elon Musk company's designs for a transport ship that will bring Americans back to the moon and then on to Mars. The launch itself was a success, but a malfunctioning engine first cast doubt on the Starship getting to the orbital point.
3: Starship is orbital.
2: After reaching orbit, the Starship deployed more than 24 of the company's Starlink internet satellites. Eben Brown, Fox News.
1: A UW-Madison fraternity has suspended all chapter programming after two of their leaders have been arrested as part of a hazing investigation into Alpha Epsilon Pi. A group of some 30 young men found covered in food and condiments was inside a sweltering basement at the fraternity house. The fraternity leadership says that they condemn the alleged behavior and that they will cooperate with a criminal investigation. State Representative Francesca Hong is on the campaign trail. She was in Milwaukee on Saturday supporting other Democrats. Speaking at the Black Husky Brewing Company, she says her supporters should not write in her name on the ballot, instead back the full Democrat ticket. She's thrown her support behind Milwaukee County Executive David Crowley, who narrowly defeated her in a primary. Now the most accurate Fox 11 forecast. Sunny, comfortable today to the mid and upper 60s. Clear tonight down to the low 50s. A cloudy day tomorrow, upper 60s. I'm Chris Conley on Sheboygan's News and Weather Leader, 1330 1015 WHBL.
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6: Midterm elections are 5 weeks from tomorrow. Lisa Brady, Fox News. So President Trump is hitting the campaign trail.
7: The president will crisscross the country this week, raising money and hosting rallies for Republicans on the midterm ballot.
8: We have great people, and we're running against communists, lunatics, socialists.
7: President Trump says he plans to tout economic improvements and border security. But polls show Republicans trailing in several key races where President Trump previously won.
8: I think the polls are an anchor because I won it by so much, and it doesn't make sense that they wouldn't be right up there with me.
7: The president is urging supporters to vote as if his name is on the ballot.
6: Fox's Jared Halpern at the White House, the president taking questions after announcing what he calls the largest ever steel plant in the U.S., a $15 billion project planned by Minnesota-based Mesabi Metallics, which is owned by a company based in India. Iowa Governor Kim Reynolds thanking the president.
9: Your commitment to bringing manufacturing back to the states and really restoring American industrial dominance is the reason that this is happening. This would not be happening without your leadership.
6: She says COVID underscored how important it is to boost domestic manufacturing. Democrats argue the president's agenda is failing, and they point in part to the ongoing conflict with Iran. President Trump telling reporters today we'll win, one way or the other, after he rejected Iran's latest ceasefire proposal. But the two sides are still talking through mediators.
10: U.S. officials have confirmed to Fox News that President Trump is willing to give Iranian sanctions relief and release frozen funds in exchange for concrete progress on nuclear issues. There's also a level of skepticism regarding Iran's seriousness to make a deal, given that they broke the last MOU by firing on ships in the Strait of Hormuz.
6: Fox's Jeff Paul in Tel Aviv. 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
13: Couple of nice fall days in store for us this week. We'll have a complete check of that most accurate Fox 11 forecast coming up in just a bit. But first, what's that? A kangaroo on the loose in southern Wisconsin. Reporter Robin Colbert explains.
14: On Saturday, the kangaroo was seen along Highway 78 in Merrimack. It's believed this is one of four kangaroos that escaped from a trailer on I-39 near Portage after their owner stopped to transfer animals between vehicles. Two of the kangaroos were struck and killed in traffic, while a third was rescued, and the fourth hopped away. Rescue crews say time is of the essence, as the kangaroo will not survive our winter or any stretch of really cold weather.
13: And police in Madison may get body-worn cameras sooner than expected. They're one of the largest departments in the nation not currently equipped with the cameras. MPD had planned to introduce them in phases over 3 years, but now a $350,000 grant from the Madison Community Foundation could cover operating expenses by the end of 2027. Community Foundation President Bob Sorge.
15: This is an unusual grant for the Community Foundation, but it is consistent with our mission to advance a more vibrant and equitable community.
13: The city is applying for federal funding to cover about half the cost of purchasing 220 cameras at a price of more than $400,000. Now that most accurate Fox 11 forecast for the rest of tonight, mostly clear with a low of 49, then increasing clouds and a high of 71 for Tuesday. Tuesday night into Wednesday, a chance of rain, then rain throughout your Wednesday with a high of 70. I'm Mike Leishner on Sheboygan's News and Weather Leader, WHBL.
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justthenews.com, of course. 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

0: it's fine. It could be a new version of Silver Palette. It could be a Silver Palette on your silver platter for your lasagna for this Thanksgiving.
1: And what's the full name of the product?
0: Silver Palette Pasta.

0: people that matter. Look, we're not going to change the hearts of these radical socialists. They're not going to all of a sudden, oh, Hannity's right. Oh, Fox News is right. Oh, Rick in South Carolina is right. They're not going to do that. But what they will do is just get louder and angrier and more radicalized and more extreme. Look, I know that there's a level of overconfidence of the left right now. And I'm just saying to everybody, do not let the legacy media mob, which is invested in being their spokespeople, impact your psychology going into this election. If everybody votes as though their vote will be the deciding vote for your local congressman, congresswoman, senator, then we'll win the election. We'll win. We'll shock the world. We'll defy historical trends. The opportunity exists. You know, some people are voting early. I would just say to people, if you can vote early, vote early. I'm not against voting early, even though it's not ideal. I don't think you should be voting 45 days out of an election like they are in the Commonwealth of Virginia. But anyway, I appreciate your kind words. Thank you, sir. Keep up the good work. Leslie is also in Tennessee. Leslie, how are you? Glad you called.
1: Hey, thanks, Sean. Appreciate you having me on the show. And just kind of highlighting on what you just said about knowing who you're voting for. A special example is the governor of Virginia that was voted in, how Abigail Spanbarger is showing her socialist spots little by little.
0: We refer to her as Scamburger because she went on one platform and did everything that she didn't tell the people of Virginia she was going to do.
1: Oh, yeah. Miss Wenzel Earl Sears would have been a better choice for Virginia, that's for sure. But just recently, she just overturned very quietly, which was kind of bizarre, the Protect and Preserve Act that Glenn Youngkin had put into place, which would protect girls in all school sports divided by the male and the female gender, and saying that she's now saying there shouldn't be any differences and she's there to protect the LGBTQ plus community, which is, to me, unbelievable. When the Virginia State Board of Health, 10 to 15, voted unanimously to put the new regulation into place in last year. And what questions me is how the new elected Attorney General Jay Jones, who is also another snake in the grass, if all people remember, threatened the Republican Attorney General Todd Gilbert with two bullets to the head, three people, two bullets, and got elected. So, I mean, this is craziness in Virginia. It's almost like they get what they deserve, but they're a neighboring state, and I have family that lives in Virginia, so this is, boggling that they were able to take this regulation by Glenn Youngkin, who was beloved by all Virginians at the time, and said this was a withdrawn regulation, and the chairperson of the board had no idea that there was anything that was withdrawn. So how could that be if it's just...
0: It's sad that these people, they don't run on who they really are. I mean, that's now the adopted strategy of the DSA candidates, you know, as evidenced by AOC. Oh, that's woke 1.0 crazy, or, you know, Scamburger, you know, running on one platform and she had totally different intentions the whole time. We see the same thing with Telefrica. We see the same thing with Abdul El-Sayed. We see the same thing with Troy Jackson. We see the same thing in Kansas. We see the same thing in Iowa. We see the same thing in Alaska. We see the same thing. Sherrod Brown will be a total DSA sycophant when all said and done if he ever got elected from Ohio. So all of these races matter. That's why Sununu needs to win in New Hampshire. That's why Susan Collins needs to win in Maine. You raise good points. I hope people are paying attention. I am trying to the best of my ability, let people know what is at stake here. I'll go back to something Bill Maher said before the 24 election. He said, what am I going to do if Kamala loses? He goes, nothing. I'm going to keep doing my job. I will keep doing my job. I'm not leaving the fight if we lose. I'm just telling you we can prevent it. And now is the time to pay attention even more. Listen, health, wellness, fitness, nutrition. Longevity. These are real topics, top of mind topics for every American. 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
2: Silver Palette pasta sauce.
0: There's no such thing as sauce.
2: I have to tell you, you had a declaration from Sylvia, so it's not just me anymore. I stand with Sylvia.
0: Okay, she's another crazy New Yorker. I'm not. That's all I have to say. Anyway, the official foods of the Sean Hannity Show: Grainberry cereal, Silver Palette pasta sauce.
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9: 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Not once. 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David Crowley even authorized the program again in 2025.
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0: that's going to wrap things up for today. A great Hannity tonight, 9 Eastern on Fox. Secretary of State Marco Rubio, Caroline Leavitt tonight, Nancy Grace tonight, Brianna Lyman hitting the streets, and much more news you'll never get from your corrupt, abusively biased legacy media mob. Set your DVR tonight, Hannity on Fox. We'll see you tonight, back here tomorrow. Thank you for making this show possible. 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

0: Negotiations continue. I'm Lisa Lucera, Fox News. President Trump predicting the Iran conflict will be won very soon.
1: President Trump says U.S. and Iranian negotiators are continuing to talk through mediators.
2: As far as I'm concerned, it's going to be one way or the other. It's going to go pretty quickly.
1: Speaking to reporters in the Oval Office, President Trump says two things will happen once the war ends. Iran will never develop a nuclear weapon.
2: As soon as that war ends, inflation's going to be eradicated. Totally.
1: The president says gas prices will also fall, though he has suggested that may not happen until after the midterm election.
0: Fox's Jared Halpern at the White House. Meanwhile, Iran State TV says sounds heard on Keshem Island are likely a result of warning shots fired at ships violating their blockade of the Strait of Hormuz. Five men arrested near a U.S.-run airbase in England released on bail as investigators say they're looking into a terror plot possibly tied to Iran.
3: This all started midnight on Sunday in Welford near the Royal Air Force's Fairford base, which is used by the U.S. Air Force for its campaign in Iran. A local farmer was actually returning from a party when she spotted three suspicious vehicles blocking her way and multiple masked men who suddenly fled on foot. Police say the five British men, ages between 23 and 25, are from London. They were initially taken into custody on suspicion of committing offenses under the Explosives Act and preparing of a terrorist act.
0: Fox's Stephanie Bennett at RAF Fairford. President Trump said he was surprised the men were released on bail. New fuel economy standards put in place by the Trump administration, easing requirements for automakers to control pollution. The new average for cars and light trucks is now about 35 miles a gallon for the 2031 model year, down from a projected more than 50 miles per gallon in 2031 under rules put in place during the Biden administration. 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
7: Good afternoon. Work continues on the I-43 reconstruction project this week in Sheboygan County, and drivers can expect lane closures both overnight and daily. Many of the closures will be moving. Drivers should pay close attention. The Highway Double P overpass work continues, and temporary traffic signals are controlling the traffic flow between Sheboygan and Kohler. The DOT will also repair pavement on both the north and southbound I-43 lanes between Wilson-Lima Road and Highway 28. That work will run through Thursday. In Stevens Point in central Wisconsin, a cybersecurity incident is being investigated. City leaders say they detected some suspicious network activity. They say it did cause problems for their phone and email, but they also say no resident or employee data was compromised. Jacob Mizorowski pitched for the Brewers yesterday. He was pulled from the game after the fifth inning.
8: Got him, Miz. Gassed him up with 101.
9: Curveball, high heater. That's going to be it for Miz. Let's hear the crowd.
8: Fifth strikeout. Pat Murphy on his way out, and the sellout crowd already standing here.
7: Brian Anderson and Bill Schroeder on Major League Baseball television. Brewers manager Pat Murphy says Mizorowski's had a tremendous season.
10: That was a neat opportunity for me. You know, I mean, I thought it was the way to do it, that he got his pitch count to where we wanted.
7: Brewers beat the Cardinals in the regular season finale 6-4. They're off until the second round of the playoffs, when they'll host either the Cubs or Padres on Saturday. Now the most accurate Fox 11 forecast. For this afternoon, it'll be mostly sunny, comfortable mid to upper 60s. Clear skies tonight, lower 50s. A cloudy day tomorrow, upper 60s. I'm Chris Conley on Sheboygan's News and Weather Leader, WHBL.
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0: They absolutely remain under investigation as we explore multiple lines of inquiry. I also know there is significant interest in whether the current geopolitical context has a bearing on this incident. At Counterterrorism Policing, we are working within this context every single day. And at this stage, we are keeping an open mind in this investigation.
1: Oh, that's good! It's so good to keep an open mind and to be open-minded, and it's so good to release terror suspects on bail in under 40 hours, because why not? And it's so good to protect their identity, because, you know, why wouldn't you protect the identity of five? Is like, I'm sorry, just could be London lads. London lads is all they are. Oh, my gosh, these people. It reminds me. So, you know, again, that's the Scotland Yard guy. He's supposed to be, like, the head security guy. And he's like, we're going to be very open-minded. We're very open-minded here. Remember my dad when I was young? He said, it is really good to be open-minded. But not to the point where your brain falls out. And herein lies. This is true of the left in this country. It's true of the left in England. It's true of the left everywhere. Their mind is so freaking open that their brain is falling out. This, by the way, explains the homosexual alphabet. How is it that you went from, hey, we're happy to be out of the closet, to now we have a whole homosexual alphabet and we just got tired of adding on letters, so we added a plus? Because, you know, if you can think of it, you could be it, that kind of thing. They used to be like the case when it came to achievement, not like, I identify as a frog, so, you know, or I'm really kind of a hermaphrodite. So in this case, we're very open-minded. We're very open-minded that maybe these aren't Islamic terrorists or something like that. We're very open-minded that maybe they really, we don't know where this is going to go. You never can tell these things. So we're going to talk about what really goes on here, and I'm going to bring this home coming up next. Brian Mudd in for the great one, Mark Levin.
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1: A UW-Madison fraternity has suspended all chapter programming after two of their leaders have been arrested as part of a hazing investigation into Alpha Epsilon Pi. A group of some 30 young men found covered in food and condiments was inside a sweltering basement at the fraternity house. The fraternity leadership says that they condemn the alleged behavior and that they will cooperate with a criminal investigation. State Representative Francesca Hong is on the campaign trail. She was in Milwaukee on Saturday supporting other Democrats. Speaking at the Black Husky Brewing Company, she said her supporters should not write in her name on the ballot, instead back the full Democrat ticket. She's thrown her support behind Milwaukee County Executive David Crowley, who narrowly defeated her in a primary. Now the most accurate Fox 11 forecast. Sunny, comfortable today to the mid and upper 60s. Clear tonight down to the low 50s. A cloudy day tomorrow, upper 60s. I'm Chris Conley on Sheboygan's News and Weather Leader, 1330 1015, WHBL.
2: What follows is an important question from Milwaukee County Judge David Borowski.
3: Why is the Sheriff's Department handing laptops or iPads to defendants?
2: There's only one reason, and that's David Crowley. David Crowley gave tablets to every inmate in Milwaukee County, regardless of their crime. And what happened next? A domestic abuser used a county-issued tablet to contact and threaten his victim more than 1,500 times. A triple murder suspect used one to intimidate a witness. Another inmate accessed child pornography. And who signed off on the program? David Crowley. Not once. Twice. David Crowley even authorized the program again in 2025.
3: It's preposterous.
4: 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I'm Tom Tiffany, and as governor, I will protect victims and not give violent criminals the tools to harass them.
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2: We have, as you would expect, ensured that our protective security advice and posture remain commensurate to the threat. But be assured, we are considering this from every possible angle, including that this may be actively committed by proxies or individuals either knowingly or unknowingly working on behalf of a foreign state.
3: Yeah, so if this was an Islamic terror proxy, because, you know, Iran, the largest state sponsor of terror in the world, you know, they happen to be responsible for Hamas, Hezbollah, the Houthis. So if by chance these are members of a terror proxy of Iran, so we're keeping our minds open to that. That's why we, the great Brits, have released them on bail under 2 days that they were detained, and we released them on bail. But they could be members of an Islamic terror proxy. They could be members of an Iranian terror proxy. It's like a parallel universe. What world is this? How does any of them make any sense?

0: Brian Muddy in for Mark Levin, and this is the story of what went on in England over the weekend and what ended up taking place today, where you ended up having the five men that are said to be from London between the ages of 23 to 25 that were arrested and charged with suspected terror, but then released. And as we are working our way through this, I mean, we've got to be careful about speculation.
1: I'm also very conscious that there is a great deal of speculation about what may or may not have been previously known about potential threats or activity. As I hope the public will understand, I will not always be able to share this type of information. What I do ask is that the public understand that we work hand in glove with MI5 to keep them safe from a myriad of threats and do everything we can to protect them.
0: Well, that is good to know. That is just great to know. The same way that, like, whole boroughs in the greater London area are protected, right? You know, like under Sharia law, where you had whole boroughs that have been taken over in London, which is all part of the Islamist 100-year takeover plan. As I mentioned, if you missed it earlier in the hour, if you walk back to the onset of the Muslim Brotherhood's 100-year plan, the Islamic population in the greater London area was 2.6%. 20 years later, 7%. The most recent census, it was 15%. It is certainly larger than that now. We'd be guessing. We don't know exactly. But if you ran the overall numbers, you're probably up not far from 20% at this point. And it's all part of the plan coming together. So here you have the woke and politically correct left. And then also those who may not be, but just are blind to what's going on with the Islamists that are exacting a plan to populate and take over whole communities, eventually whole governments, and then whole countries. They're intentional. And it's really weird to think that, hold on, there are people that get up every day, and what their goal is to ideologically bring about this Islamic takeover in time. But the same way, and I think this can be helpful in a political sense, especially for folks that are students of the Great One, you know, the whole Saul Alinsky rules for radicals thing. We know progressivism has been the ultimate long game. And you take a look at progressivism that goes back to the early part of last century, ended up getting its rules in the form of the rules for radicals in the 60s, and has been just that grinding long game ever since. And you see how those pieces come together and how they're willing to do it. Well, the Islamists, the same way. 100-year plan to make this happen. And they are in year 51, and it's going pretty darn well. So let's talk about the implementation of Sharia or Islamic law. So not so coincidentally to this overall conversation, it happened to be over the weekend that Fox News highlighted the story of a born and raised Warren, Michigan man. His name, Justin Ty, whose values, you might say, are just a little bit different than the other Michigan man. No, because you've got just your Midwestern values, Senate candidate in Michigan, El Said. So Justin Ty views Michigan just a little bit different than the other Michigan man running for Senate. But anyway, in the story entitled Michigan Man Doxed After Exposing His City's Booming Islamic Surge, takes defiant stand. So this Justin Ty was recently doxxed after bringing attention to his city's Islamic takeover. And Justin had reported that the city that he's lived in for 57 years is in chaos, as you've had five mosques that have been established within 7 miles, with a sixth that is on the way, that every available church and every available business building that has been out there is being turned into something Islamic. He said, even including restaurants. Quoting a neighbor of Justin's in the story, the neighbor said, I'm normally laid back. Things don't bother me. But it's like, this is my neighborhood, and they're just taking it over. And that's what bothers me. And they don't care. Right, and that's correct, because there's nothing about Islam, there's nothing about Islamic law that is compatible with Judeo-Christian values. nothing that is compatible with Islam. There is nothing that is compatible with Islamic law that this country was founded upon. Nothing. You know, remember the exercise that we did with the proliferation of London's population. This is where your head might explode on this thing, although it may not come as the biggest surprise because of the reputation of Dearborn. But that same exercise we did for London, here is what's happened in Dearborn, Michigan, over that same window of time. So if you go right back around to about the onset of the Muslim Brotherhood's 100-year plan, Dearborn's Islamic population, 1980, stood at approximately 6%. Okay, 1980, about 6% Dearborn. By 2000, 28% of Dearborn's population was Islamic. By the way, back in 2000, 29% said they spoke Arabic at home. So 29% Islamic with 29% that spoke Arabic at home, which again gives you an idea of assimilation and the like. How about by the 2020 census? This is the most recent information we have to go on. As of 6 years ago, 55% of Dearborn's population was Islamic. Okay, so 6% to 55% in 40 years. You know, it's almost like it was part of a plan. And it's not exactly like Dearborn's small city either. And if it was 55% 6 years ago, again, I mean, no doubt the number's higher today, and we continue to see the stories out of Dearborn regularly to get an idea about that. And so how about Warren, Michigan? The focus of this most recent story by Fox. Well, it's starting from a much, much smaller base, but it tells its own kind of interesting story this way, and you can kind of see what the trajectory can be. In 1980... the Islamic population of Warren, Michigan was approximately 1%. 1%. By 2000, 2.5%. So it more than doubled, but I mean, you're still working off small numbers. By 2020, it was 6%. Okay, so remember how in London, every 20 years, we saw just more than a doubling? Well, you continue to see that pattern here. Remember how in Dearborn, it was even bigger than that, but basically the same principle in play. From 6% to 55% inside of 40 years. That's what happened in Dearborn. So we've gone from 1% to 6% as of 6 years ago in Warren. And by the way, that was just before the proliferation of what's described in the Fox News story. When Islamists came into the community and began taking over buildings of churches and businesses that didn't survive the Governor Gretchen Whitmer COVID lockdown policies. So what happened in Warren is Gretchen Whitmer killed every business there, and then the Islamists said, oh, well, we'll go ahead and take these over. Oh, and the churches too. You know, knocked the churches they knocked out, they turned the churches into mosques. Very nice. Thank you, Gretchen. Praise be. So the percentage is undoubtedly significantly higher in real time. If in 2020 it was 6%, and that was right before we saw the proliferation of what's described, where you had six mosques that popped up since then, a seventh that is being constructed right now, all these restaurants, all these other Islamist-related businesses, again, not assimilation, just takeover. Well, you see what's going on. They're in the proliferation mode the way that Dearborn used to be. The Muslim Brotherhood's 100-year plan is about takeover. It's not about assimilation. This isn't about, well, if we're just tolerant. They're not interested in tolerance. They're interested in takeover. And what they will do is take advantage of the tolerance to bring about their takeover. And so this takes us full circle back to where we started with the London men, just the London lads, just your typical cricket loving, for all we know, they're just like cricket loving, monarch loving Brits, these London lads. Oh, the youth of today. In the Muslim Brotherhood's 100-year plan, generational consolidation is in the sixth stage, or what should be considered the sixth phase of the takeover plan. That is the part of the plan when second and third generation Muslims and Western cultures would then begin to occupy increasingly prominent positions in politics, education, business, media, and civil society. This timeline in their plan corresponds to the 2050s. But here we are in the 2020s. If you take a look at the Muslim Brotherhood's 100-year plan and you take a look at where they anticipated being by the 2050s, with the second to third generation Muslims and Western cultures that would take on all these different roles in society, they think they're going to get there until the 2050s. Here we are in the 2020s, and from England to Michigan, the second generation Islamists are well ahead of plan. So we're culturally up against an ideological movement that seeks to use a combination of terrorism and population to bring about forced outcomes. Just like what we've seen with no-go zones in London and Gay Paris, which are already governed by Sharia law, to communities like Dearborn and Warren, which are in the process of doing more of the same. And meanwhile, Islamists have found a home in the Democrat Party. They've grown a significant and growing footprint there too. Remember, that was all part of the plan. But the left in this country and the ever-woke British government are just seemingly more interested in political correctness than even protecting their citizens or our bases against terrorists. So doing what we've been doing by placating Islamists in the name of tolerance, that's exactly what they count on. That's exactly what they're exploiting for desire takeover. It's still about Islam, and they are still continuing to win. And it seems like every time we have an example, it becomes even that much more absurd, like with what we're dealing with today. For example,
1: I have spoken before about the increasing breadth and complexity of the threats that we are facing. Often this threat becomes visible to us as criminal activity, often at a small scale, and committed by individuals whose primary aim is not terrorism, but a quick financial gain. It can be harder to spot. And to that end, I would ask the public to remain vigilant and report anything suspicious to the police.
0: Oh, there you go. It could just be a little terror for hire. It could just be a side hustle. You know, who hasn't thought about becoming an Islamic terrorist in the name of a little side hustle? It could just be that they're looking to make a little extra money. Who hasn't wanted to pad the pocket by, you know, doing a little Islamic terror? Loading three vans up with chemicals, putting on some masks, and going to a military base to try to blow things. I mean, who hasn't considered that possibility? Just these young London lads and their little side hustle. Meanwhile, what do you think those behind the terror plot are thinking? What do you think the Muslim Brotherhood leaders, as they are continuing to carry out their 100-year plan, what do you think they're thinking about all this? I'm Brian Mudd, in for the great one.
2: Mark Levin.
3: I want you to think about something. A young woman discovers she's pregnant. She's scared and alone. Maybe she's been told that abortion is her only option. But what if, instead of telling her to end that life, someone said, "We'll help you. You don't have to do this alone." 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
16: 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But listen anyway. They know they're probably wrong. 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

0: them, I wouldn't have done that. Look, they've been very good. They worked with us very closely. We know everything about them. We would not have released them.
1: Yeah, it's a Trump presser today, and he says, hey, so how do you feel about these five London, the London lads. First of all, Trump said, yeah, you know, our intelligence folks have been working with England. We've been tracking these guys for a while. Which, by the way, all the other BS that I played from the Scotland Yard guy that said, well, we have a very open mind, and these could have been people that were just like doing a side hustle, you know? You never know. That they released on bail in under 2 days, charged with attempted terrorism, released on bail. Trump saying, yeah, we've been tracking these guys with British intelligence. And he complimented them by saying, yeah, they've been doing a good job. I don't know how much, because it seems like they may not necessarily have been caught in time for whatever it is they were about to carry out, had it not been for one of the farmers that actually was like, hey, this doesn't look good, and called authorities when she saw the masked five London lads outside of those three vans blocking the road to the Air Force base. So Trump, he's like, yeah, they're doing a great job over there. No, I can't believe they were released. We never would have released them in the United States. No, nobody in their right freaking mind would have released five terror suspects targeting an Air Force base. But in London, Scotland Yard, they're doing it, and they're protecting their identities. Because, you know, I mean, we wouldn't want to jump to any conclusions or anything like that, you know? Unbelievable, these people. All right, so you might not feel it yet, but we're actually winning the Iran war. I know.
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6: It's not true. I'm Lisa Lucera, Fox News. President Trump disputing that he asked Chinese President Xi Jinping if he wanted to buy weapons from the U.S., contradicting U.S. Ambassador to China David Perdue.
0: I never heard of that one. I'm going to have to ask him. You mean we're going to sell? No, they probably like to buy it because we do make better equipment than them, so maybe it's a good idea. Yeah. But we didn't discuss it.
6: The president was asked about it this afternoon in the Oval Office after Purdue made the comments over the weekend. Meanwhile, the U.S. and China agreed to a tariff reprieve on some products following last week's state visit.
7: Both the U.S. and China released lists of about $30 billion worth of products that will see tariffs eased as part of ongoing trade talks. Among the imports reduced on that list are Chinese-made toys, athletic equipment, fireworks, and tableware. China says it will reduce tariffs on U.S. agriculture products. But other consumer goods like electric vehicles, computer chips, and batteries are not included. Ahead of a three-day state visit by Chinese President Xi Jinping last week, both countries also extended a trade truce to prevent escalating tariffs on billions of dollars worth of goods.
6: Fox's Jared Halpern at the White House. The president says the U.S. and Iran continue to talk through mediators. As for the conflict's outcome,
0: we're going to win. As far as I'm concerned, it's going to be one way or the other. It's going to go pretty quickly.
6: Senate Democratic leader Chuck Schumer says this is another broken promise.
8: Well, it's been going up for 8 months, Mr. President. The American people are out billions of dollars, are out of their pockets already. No one wants to wait any longer.
6: A recent Fox News poll finds 71% of respondents say the Trump administration has no plan to end the conflict. Well, Leo the 14th says safety issues raised by artificial intelligence experts should be discussed and acted on, telling reporters we can't just sit back and pretend nothing is going to happen when it comes to AI. America's listening to Fox News.
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6: Seeing the damage on the Atlantic coast as a nor'easter begins to pull away.
10: It wasn't the inland fresh water flooding, the rain flooding that was a concern. It was the coastal flooding, the seawater coming in. Now, for the last 5 days, we've had an onshore wind. It's been pushing the water in, even during low tide. The low tide not able to escape that much because the wind is essentially pinning it in like a wall. Now the flow, it's moving directly out into the Atlantic, which is great news. That means we don't have any more coastal flooding concerns, but the damage has already been done. It wasn't just the coastal flooding, it was the beach erosion, specifically down in Ocean City, New Jersey, where they just finished a beach replenishment that was $19.5 million. And it took them a couple months. They got it done on September 7th, and all of a sudden, that three-mile stretch, almost half of it is gone.
6: Fox Weather's Bob Van Dillen in Manasquan, New Jersey. Maritime experts traveling to Nantucket to investigate a shipwreck that emerged along the island's southern shore after the nor'easter. The attorney for the lone holdout juror in the Lindsey Clancy mistrial pushing back on claims of refusing to follow the law. Lindsey Clancy admitted to killing her three small children. Her defense argued that postpartum psychosis made her not criminally responsible.
11: The Fox exclusive, the attorney representing the holdout juror, Michael Ronville, says that accusations that his client lied under oath are, quote, categorically false. He says Disronville legally applied the reasonable doubt standard. He accuses Lindsey Clancy's attorney, Kevin Reddington, of deliberately targeting Disronville beginning at a news conference right after the mistrial. Fox News reached out to Reddington to get a response to the accusations. He's chosen not to reply to our inquiries, though Reddington has denied doxing Michael.
6: Fox's Brian Yenis. Prosecutors haven't said whether they will retry the case. Clancy's due back in court tomorrow. I'm Lisa Lacera. This is Fox News.
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13: Rain showers are expected to start around the area tomorrow night. For tonight, mostly clear with a low of 48. Tomorrow, increasing clouds and a high of 73. On Wednesday, scattered rain showers and a high of 70. From Fox 11, your station for severe weather coverage, I'm meteorologist Patrick Powell for 1330 and 101.5 WHBL.
14: He's here. 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
1: Hey there! So, we're winning. We're winning. I know you are... Like, if we're winning, I'm tired. I am tired of this way. I want to actually win. You might not feel like it. It may not feel that way yet. But this weekend, taking a step back with everything that's happened, I became completely convinced that we are winning the Iran war, and that when Trump says it's not going to be a lot longer, I really don't think it is now. I really don't think it is. Now, I always fashion myself as a realist that will err on the side of optimism, so maybe this is the erring on the side of optimism. But as always, there are two sides to stories, one set of facts, and I'm going to lay out the facts, and I'll report, and you can decide by the time we get to the end of them. This is Trump at the Oval Office today about Iran.
0: We're going to win. As far as I'm concerned, it's going to be one way or the other. It's going to go pretty quickly.
1: Going to go pretty quickly now. It's all going to be good. By the way, Brian Mudd here for Mark Levin. Mark will be back with all of us tomorrow night, so you can look forward to that. It's always an honor and a pleasure to be here with you. You can check me out socially at Brian Mudd Radio, and love it when you check out the podcast, the Brian Mudd Show podcast. A lot of you folks I know listen to the podcast, and it is truly appreciated. Okay, so about this, about Iran, about us actually winning and things going better than it would seem. So, I mean, the question for you is does it feel like we're winning the Iran war, right? I asked a number of people that today, and I got a lot of strange looks back. Like, nobody is feeling, even people that I know that are Trump supporters, nobody's like, yeah, no, this is great, really. And given that President Trump's Real Clear Politics approval rating on Iran is only 33% right now, I'd say the answer for most is, yeah, probably not. Probably does not feel like we're winning. But then, you know, you stop to think, what is the point of reference for almost every American? If we're going to talk about, hey, how are things actually going with Iran? I mean, what really goes on there? The point of reference is pretty much a singular thing, isn't it? It seemingly, essentially, comes down to just whatever the heck it is that we're paying for gas. And so every time they go to the pump and the price for what you pay goes up, probably feels like a loss. Like we are losing this thing. This sucks. But here's the thing, and it is not an insignificant one. I'm convinced we're winning. And that we are maybe just weeks away now, as Trump is saying. You know, at first, it's kind of like the contractor thing. You know, Trump originally, one of the things you never want to hear, and if you've done a lot of renovations, and I will not bore you with the details, what my wife and I have gone through, but we have renovated historic properties, and oh my gosh. So we know the ultimate pain of what you can go through in contracting experiences. But the one thing you never want to hear from a contractor when you ask them, okay, how long is this project going to take? It's 2 weeks. Because if you get the answer of 2 weeks, you're not close. Like, it's 2 weeks could be 2 months, 2 years. Who the heck really knows? You know, the contractor answer is always 2 weeks. It's like a bad joke. And so we started the Iran war, and Trump said 6 weeks. And then became 6 months. And then most recently, he's saying then after the election. And when he was saying it last week at the UN, I still think it's going to be after the election. I mean, ironically, that meant another 6 weeks. As the election is 5 weeks from tomorrow. So here's the deal. Through some analysis, also through studying a lot of the posturing by various leaders over the weekend, but also with an understanding of the big picture, I believe that we are close to winning this thing. What was your thought process of what took place with the meeting surrounding the UN General Assembly and President Trump's meeting with King Chai Kum, with Xi Jinping? I mean, we did actually have some substantive things that took place last week. Like, for example, and isn't this classic? I mean, the most pervasive form of bias in news media is omission. I mean, make no mistake, your godless souls and slanderous news media, your GSS legacy media just sucks. But actually, the horrible reporting they do just on the daily is not the worst form of bias they typically engage in. It's omission of information. How big of a deal was it when Trump would talk about Greenland as the 51st state, or maybe 52nd if Canada came in first, you know? I mean, how big of a story was that blown up to be, and for how long? And so, last week, what comes together? The Greenland security deal. We got the security deal with the Great Danes. Done. Well, by the way, almost literally, I found this to be a pretty hilarious thing. I thought Trump was just kidding. I thought it was just like a Trumpian thing. When, like, last year, when he was talking about making Greenland the 51st state, he was saying, yeah, you know, like, right now their military is a guy on a dog sled or something like that. No, they actually have a dog patrol. Like, one of the places that we're moving into and that we're going to begin to expand our military presence and build out is actually used by the Greenland military for their dog patrol. I mean, can you imagine? They got like a dude with a gun and a husky, and offshore you've got China with a destroyer. I mean, like, are we serious, people? So yes, we got the security done with the Great Danes. And we're going to have as much military presence on that island as we want. And we're going to be able to keep at bay the growing influence of Russia and China over Greenland, over that territory, especially as you now have Arctic shipping that's opened up with the icebreakers that are turning that into this huge strategic shipping lane. That's what this was always about. And one of the things that always cracks me up, too, about your GSS news media and your libtards, none of them have read Art of the Deal yet. They still don't get it. I mean, if Greenland really wanted to become the 51st state, like if they early on are like, you know what? I mean, maybe Trump would have pushed for it. But that's not what he was going for. He never thought that was realistic. What he always goes for is the big ask on everything. I mean, all you have to, he wrote the book in 1987. And the leftist libtard, they still have not read this thing. And so they still don't understand how this whole thing works. So Trump last week gets everything that he wanted to get done, a year and a half in the making with Greenland. And it's not even a story. So by the way, if that was the only thing that happened last week, that would have been a pretty big thing. There also was the punting of the Chinese trade war stuff until January. Those were really the only two substantive things that you would say came out of last week. But there is so much more that is evident that happened behind the scenes. So let me start in on that. You know, commonly news reports and most takes were similar to this characterization depicted by NBC. This was an NBC story over the weekend. Trump, Xi wrap up state visit centered on spectacle over substance. Spectacle over substance. Here's a clue. NBC News doesn't have one. And I don't know what's more hilarious, that NBC and related GSS news accounts think that they know the extent of what was discussed and maybe even negotiated behind the scenes by President Trump and Xi Jinping. Or this day and age, you know, there really are that many fewer people that work in legacy news media. I mean, staffs are a lot smaller and jobs are harder to come by these days. I mean, it really is, in some respects, impressive that you have people who still don't know things but report stuff and are able to maintain jobs. So kudos to them. Kudos to the people who don't know things but report stuff and maintain employment. That in and of itself is a talent, I think. But anyways, the most important thing to remember when it comes to China, when it comes to Russia, when it comes to Iran is what? Is that they're all aligned. They're the modern axis, right? And the most influential, the most important player in this axis is whom? Well, it's China, of course, right? So as I've said for a very long time, and you have heard me say this if you've heard me guess for Mark on occasion too, it is always important to remember that China is in China. China is also Russia. China is also Iran. China is also North Korea with a little rocket man. That China has also been Venezuela, Cuba, and Nicaragua too. So pause and think about the health of China's Axis network for a minute. Think about how well China and their Axis network are doing right now. Ukraine's success this year at striking deep into Russia has been huge. They've used our weapons, the ones that we've sold them, not just given to them, but have actually sold through NATO. They've had huge success in nailing Russian energy targets. And so here you have a country that runs its economy on oil and vodka. Or more like they're on vodka and it runs on oil. But so that's the thing. And over the past month plus, we have reached a point where up to 60% of Russia's refining capacity has been knocked offline. I mean, it's a crazy thing when you see gas lines in Russia because they can't refine gas. Now, I mean, the crap of that situation is that is what is predominantly responsible for the spike in diesel. Because what's happened is, with so much Russian refining capacity offline, and by the way, you also have refining capacity that's offline in Iran, in the UAE, in parts of Jordan. I mean, there have been all kinds of, you know, issues in the Middle East, but Russia is the biggie. That puts more demand on the world market, and so it shoots up prices everywhere. That's where the biggest increases come from. But just think for a moment. You know, we sit there and we go, man, you know, this sucks when you take a look at fuel prices here. But Russia, up to 60% of their refining capacity knocked offline. And month over month, this is just what's happened most recently, oil exports from Russia. And we always talk about the Strait of Hormuz and the Red Sea, the Houthis. Oil exports month over month from Russia fell by 32%. Now, just imagine for a moment if something like that happened over here. Our economy is nowhere near as built upon energy as Russia's. But imagine for a moment if 60% of our refining capacity was knocked offline, 32% of our oil. I mean, can't begin to imagine. The cheapest gas in the country would look like California, and California would look like a post-relevant place, which pretty close to being already. And here's the thing. Nearly half of Russia's government spending happens to come from what? Energy export revenues. So Russia has entered an energy crisis that's prompting an economic crisis. And then that takes us to Iran. How bad are things in Iran? Pick up there next. I'm Brian Mudd, in for the great one.
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9: Rain showers are expected to start around the area tomorrow night. For tonight, mostly clear with a low of 48. Tomorrow, increasing clouds and a high of 73. On Wednesday, scattered rain showers and a high of 70. 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

0: Levin, making conservatism great again. Dial in now, 877-381-3811.
1: Yeah, so we really are, I believe, on the brink of being able to win in Iran and actually mitigate the entire Chinese Axis network. And one of the things from the very beginning was the big picture. How do you end up combating China without getting involved at some point in World War III? Bring the Axis to its knees. Bring the Axis to their knees. President talking about Iran.
2: Well, I'm rejecting their deal. They want to make a deal where they open the strait immediately because they're losing so badly. You know, you don't read that, or you don't see that in the fake news.
1: Well, you wouldn't see that in the fake news. Brian Mudd in for Mark Levin is talking about what went on over the past week and what's going on in these countries that are aligned with China, that are part of this whole Axis network, and then Iran specifically. So when you take a look at what's going on between Russia, between Iran, Venezuela, Cuba, the only countries in the Chinese Axis that are not in crisis, that are not in economic crisis, or that are just no longer aligned with China since Trump took Venezuela out of play, are North Korea and Nicaragua. And I mean, when I say out of crisis, they're just in their normal state of dysfunction. That's it. And all this disruption has led to China significantly slowing down its oil imports. This is a pretty remarkable thing. You know, where does China get the largest share of its oil from? Historically, it's been Russia. Second, it's been Iran. And they also ended up getting

0: about 80% of the oil that came out of Venezuela previously. They're not getting any of that now. So what's actually happened in China? China is completely reliant on imports for fuel. China's oil imports fell by 32% by the end of June to the lowest level since 2017. And most recently, imports are 40% lower in China. Why? Because they just can't get the oil. They simply don't have access to the energy that they used to, which is the ultimate negotiating chip for President Trump. China, right along during this whole thing, has not been in the position to be able to operate militarily. Let's say they wanted to get, you know, like chaos theory. You got everything going on with Russia. We're bogged down with Iran. Now China's going to make the move on Taiwan or whatever else. China has not been in a position to be able to operate militarily on a large scale while still operating the needs within the country domestically, because they just don't have the energy. Think about how much weaker China's position currently is than it was prior to Trump's second term. When President Trump and the administration say that we hold all the cards, I mean, everybody's like, yeah, whatever. If we held all the cards, this thing would be over and we wouldn't be paying, you know, $4.50 for gas or whatever. But when he says stuff like that, this is what he really means. Remember, time and again, Trump always says stuff that sounds nuts or just like, even his supporters are like, I'm frustrated with you for now. And this whole Greenland thing's even an example. Like, nobody, even his supporters, took him all that seriously. Like, yeah, yeah, Greenland, 51st state. And here Trump gets, this past week, the deal that he wanted all along. Complete autonomy militarily in Greenland. Everything we want. And they cannot bring in any other military. They can't have any influence from China or from Russia. We got everything that Trump wanted. And so when we hold all the cards, it's not just about Iran. It's about all of it. China's axis has been kneecapped. They've been kneecapped. It's getting worse in real time for all of them. And effectively, the price we've paid for all that to take place is about 50% more at the pump, with an economy that's actually growing rather remarkably. This is something I'm going to talk about in the third hour. So let me ask you again, who's winning exactly? And hopefully now might be a little bit clearer. But Trump will tell you who's winning.
1: We're winning tremendously. We have total control of the Hormuz Strait. Massive amounts of oil are coming out of the Hormuz Strait. Last night we had 29 ships come out. They want to make a deal, and I think that's fine. I like making a deal, too.
0: I like deals. I wrote a book on it. And this takes us to some of what may be inferred. They really went down with Xi's visit to D.C. Our goals are currently aligned on Russia and Iran. Remember, I mean, China's aligned in their axis network here, but I mean, the differences are huge with Russia and Iran. What does Putin want? Putin wants to reconstruct the old Soviet Union, right? Does China care about that? Not especially. They just want Russian oil. China's aligned with Iran, right? Does China want Iran to be nuclear? Oh, hell no. The last thing that China wants, a bunch of crazy Islamic terrorists starting a nuclear World War III. And the last freaking thing that China wants. They just want Iran's oil. And at a below market rate, which are the deals they had cut with Russia and Iran. Because that's the other thing with China is, not only are they not getting the energy that Russia and Iran can't provide them or Venezuela, but the energy they had been getting from them was well below market rate. So when they go out and get the oil, they have to buy at market rate. And that really puts a crimp in their finances. China just wants the energy. So they don't want what's happening in Russia to continue. They don't want what's happening in Iran to continue. And they don't want Iran to have a nuclear weapon either. Take a look at what was said heading into and over the weekend. Iran's president said that Iran wanted to go back to the MOU from June, along with reopening the Strait of Hormuz. If you go back to the MOU originally, who was it that was really pushing for it back then? If you think about it, it really was us, right? Trump set a timeline, and right before that timeline, that deadline he set, we ended up saying, hey, we got this thing done. You didn't hear Iran publicly saying, yeah, we want to do this MOU. You heard the president saying, we're going to get it done. But now, what do you hear? Iran's president, from Fox News last week to CBS, anybody, any media outlet that'll listen to him, we want to do the deal. We wanted the MOU. We just want to go back to the MOU. Iran even said at one point over the weekend in our media, U.S. media, that they'll agree to nuclear weapons inspectors in the country. This is a vastly different tune. And so after President Trump rejected these terms, Iran on Sunday said, well, he just said that publicly. They're still waiting for official word on their offer, holding open hope that Trump will take the offer. And we've heard that from the Trump administration, the talks are continuing this week. So you have to ask yourself, what would have suddenly brought all this about? Think about this in the context of what really took place with Xi. The meeting that, according to Trump, was 20% better than perfect. If anything, the message from Xi to Iran's regime would have been what? Because you notice Iran's president didn't get vocal about, we want to do the MOU, we want to do the MOU, until after Trump's meeting with Xi. So what do you think Xi's message to Iran would have been coming out of that meeting with Trump? You think it might have been, it's time for you to get something done? Not that somehow or another help from the CHICOMs is on the way? So think about this, especially with the midterm elections only 5 weeks away. Why wouldn't President Trump do the MOU? Why not? He wanted to do it originally. So now if Iran's desperate to do the MOU and they're even saying so publicly, why wouldn't he just do it to at least provide temporary relief that might help him in the GOP politically? As a reminder, back during the few weeks where the MOU was actually moving forward, oil prices came all the way back down to $68 a barrel. That was essentially the price before the war. I mean, we came within like a dollar of where we were before the start of the war. So why wouldn't Trump do that as we're only 5 weeks away and it's the single best shot of Republicans not getting waxed in 5 weeks? Well, he's not taking the deal because he wants Republicans to get waxed. It's because he believes there's an even better deal. And he said this. He said, you know what? We would have taken that deal before, but you screwed it up. And you're in a worse position now. So you're going to pay more. So Trump sees that there's an even better deal, an even better opportunity for the U.S. because the axis is cracking and their economies are crumbling. Again, Iran has a super high pain tolerance. These are ideologues bent on their well-imamming, Islamic-imamming, you know, we're going to bring about, you know, the end of the world, wash the world in blood. They are bat crap crazy nut Islamists. But you still have to have money to do that stuff. You can't do Islamic terroristic things if you don't have money. How can Iran's terror proxies continue? How can Iran continue to have Hamas be Hamas? How can they continue to have Hezbollah be Hezbollah? How could they continue to have the Houthis be Houthis if they don't have the money and the equipment to fund them? I mean, they don't even have the money to fund the IRGC at this point. And with only 2 weeks of oil left in Iran, period, what's going to happen then? And so from the very beginning of this thing, back in February, what I've said is that if we were able to get energy prices down just to where they were basically before the war, the average American probably wouldn't even care what happens with Iran or Russia or China. And the average American is just so in their own little thing that it's like, whatever. And so this really is only about gas prices for the most part for the average person. So on that note, consider this. As Trump was saying, yeah, complete control of the Strait of Hormuz, which people are like, yeah, we've heard this how many times, and it's obviously not true. Well, here is what's happened over the past 3 weeks. Over the past 3 weeks, we averaged 14 ships getting through the strait today. per day to 15 ships the next week to 19 ships last week. There were 20 ships in the previous 24-hour window at the time I put the research together. And so what we're seeing is that the trend for traffic is remaining higher. And so this also corresponds directly to the recent peak in energy prices. At the point where traffic began to rise, oil prices did begin to fall. And we hit like 106, 107 going back a few weeks ago. Now we're back down around 92-ish. So what's the biggest change and what's behind the recent growth? Saudi Arabian oil. Since the peak disruption with the East-West pipeline, Saudi Arabia's daily output, it's up 2.2 million barrels per day. It's about 43% below pre-war levels and recovering. And so all of Iran's leverage surrounds keeping the strait closed, energy prices higher. Iran's running out of money for everything. And if the U.S. has turned the corner in improving traffic through the Strait of Hormuz on top of it, the situation is only going to get incrementally better for us while it continues to get much worse for the mullahs in Iran. And so these are reasons why Iran really does have a reason to be desperate now. It's not just another, I think this is going to be over soon from Trump. There really is a finite reason why they can only hang in here so long. And it makes sense why they now are publicly saying, we want to do the deal. We want to do the deal, the one they signed off on originally. And why President Trump isn't so quick to take it. We're winning. And in a much bigger way than is probably being portrayed or that is appreciated with the crumbling of the Axis powers and the thwarting of what, at worst, could have been World War III. I mean, a brilliant way to kneecap at the same time the Chinese. John in Cisco, Texas, been patient hanging on. John, welcome to the show.
2: Well, thank you for taking my call, Brian, and as well as Mr. Calls for your fascinating discussion tonight. And before I go on, I just got to tell you, I'm doing two of the I'm blessed to be doing two of the things that I like the most in this world. One of them is driving my tractor. And the other one is listening to the Mark Levin show, and you've been able to meet both those things tonight, and I just want to thank you.
0: Well, God bless you. Thank you.
2: If we could turn back just for a second, I mean, I'd really like to comment on the current discussion, but when I called originally, I wanted to talk a little bit about what constructive things might be possible to stave off this, shall we say, Islamic invasion. And Mr. Carl Screener asked me, he said, well, you know, let's put the shoe in the other foot, John. What do you think would be a viable strategy? And I've been thinking about it since I've been on hold. And my idea was, well, you know, let's have a constitutional amendment that prevents, foreign-born individuals from assuming any public office, but not just that, and not stop there though, but actually make it so that their children would have to assimilate. And so, you know, you put up basically another added, shall we say, two generations or roughly 50 years onto that.
0: Yeah, I hear what you're saying, John. And I'll pick this up and address it on the other side. Got to take a quick break. We'll be right back. I'm Brian Mudd, in for the great one.
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5: 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Not once. 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

0: we have the best income numbers per individual in the history of our country. People are making more money than they've ever made before. With all of that, oil will come dropping down as soon as Iran gives up, as soon as the war is over, which will be soon. Oil is going to come plummeting down, and oil prices are coming down.
1: And I'm going to tie all that into what we're going to get into in the third hour as well. But first, John reached out before the break, was talking about, you know, restrictions on those that are foreign-born. This got into the Islamic takeover that I've been talking about pertaining to London and what went on with the London lads, the five terrorists that were released on bail today, but then also the takeover of various communities in this country. And there is a way to constitutionally do this. In fact, President Trump himself did it. You might recall during his first administration, the so-called Muslim ban, right? The leftist media would call it a Muslim ban. And he restricted from predominantly Islamic countries, a number of them that were not allowed to immigrate into this country. And the left, of course, challenged. And in the case, it was actually known as Trump versus Hawaii. This was the most recent time it was upheld. The Trump administration won the Supreme Court that the country does, the president does have the broad authority to be able to do this. Therefore, as you talked about, hey, we could do a constitutional amendment, that type of thing. Yeah, we could. You could also do it through simple law in with Congress if you wanted to as well to put restrictions in place. The one thing you can't do is ideological. So you literally couldn't say, hey, if these people are, you know, Islamists, you can't come. But if you're not, then you can't.
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8: Hitting the campaign trail, I'm Lisa LaSera, Fox News. With just over a month until the midterms, President Trump has multiple rallies planned for this week.
9: The president will crisscross the country this week, raising money and hosting rallies for Republicans on the midterm ballot.
10: We have great people, and we're running against communists, lunatics, socialists.
9: President Trump says he plans to tout economic improvements and border security, but polls show Republicans trailing in several key races where President Trump previously won.
10: I think the polls are an anchor because I won it by so much, and it doesn't make sense that they wouldn't be right up there with me.
9: The president is urging supporters to vote as if his name is on the ballot.
8: Fox's Jared Halpern at the White House. Senate Democratic leader Chuck Schumer blasted campaign-style TV ads taken out by the White House and paid for with taxpayer money.
11: It sends the message that Trump And the Republicans are scared, they're desperate, and they know the American people are done buying what they're selling.
8: A company that tracks ad spending estimates the ads cost more than $1.7 million. President Trump disputing comments from the U.S. ambassador to China that he asked China's leader Xi Jinping if he wanted to buy weapons from the U.S. When asked by reporters this afternoon, the president suggested Ambassador David Perdue was talking about Taiwan, but then said maybe it's a good idea to make such an offer to China. A Utah judge has ordered a 71-year-old man to be released on bail after he spent decades on death row for a 1985 murder after prosecutors say